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1: Here is your weather forecast from the ABK Flooring Weather Center. Clear skies this evening. Looking for an overnight low of 48. It's going to be sunny and beautiful Tuesday. An afternoon high nearing 78 degrees. Some scattered showers mainly early tomorrow night. Increasing clouds with a low 59. And for Wednesday, showers likely in the morning. Sunny skies with an afternoon high of 74.
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Taylor Swift sounding wonderful with our song. I do have something to fill you in on what Taylor Swift did recently that I find interesting, especially when it comes to protecting artists and their creativity. We'll get into those details after Josh Ross.

0: Josh Ross. It's called Hate How You Look. Okay, so amongst the wedding plans that Taylor Swift is making plans for, a wedding coming up July 3rd, by the way, Taylor Swift has filed trademark applications with clips of her voice and a photograph of her holding a guitar, and it looks like they're taking some legal steps against AI imitation. So Taylor Swift kind of out on the forefront of AI imitation and battling that stealing from her. I hope she wins because these artists need to be protected from AI stealing from them. Oh, oh, oh,
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8: Here is your weather forecast from the ABK Flooring Weather Center. Clear skies this evening. Looking for an overnight low of 48. It's going to be sunny and beautiful Tuesday. An afternoon high nearing 78 degrees. Some scattered showers mainly early tomorrow night. Increasing clouds with a low 59. And for Wednesday, showers likely in the morning. Sunny skies with an afternoon high of 74.
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0: Chris Jansen, Me and a Beer, Four Star Country, The General. 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
3: Here is your weather forecast from the ABK Flooring Weather Center. Clear skies this evening. Looking for an overnight low of 48. It's going to be sunny and beautiful Tuesday, an afternoon high nearing 78 degrees. Some scattered showers mainly early tomorrow night, increasing clouds with a low 59. And for Wednesday, showers likely in the morning, sunny skies with an afternoon high of 74.
1: Humming along is perfectly acceptable at the General.

0: A new artist, Stella Lefty, a new song, Boston. Diana Hermosillo is a circus performer from Mexico, and she is new to a Guinness World Record. She lifted a hair-raising, and I use that as a pun, weight of 166.11 pounds. So 166.11 pounds. She now has the record for the heaviest weight lifted with hair by a female. And they showed her lifting the weights, and she's got two braids, one on each side, tied in the middle. That's hooked to a chain, hooked to all these weights. And she's kind of, it's like a deadlift. You have to come straight up. Her hair doesn't break. 166.11 pounds, the new Guinness World Record.
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1: Showing this week at the Indiana Theater on Main Street in downtown Washington, it's the number one movie in the country, The Devil Wears Prada 2. And premiering this weekend, it is The Sheep Detectives. George Hardy is a shepherd who loves to read murder mysteries to his sheep, never suspecting that they can understand him. When George is found dead, the sheep go to work to solve the crime. The Sheep Detectives, now showing at the Indiana Theater on Main Street in downtown Washington. Grab some popcorn and catch a good movie at your Indiana theater.
2: News this hour from Town Hall. I'm Keith Peters in Washington. President Trump says the Iran ceasefire is on life support after he rejected Tehran's latest proposal to end the war. The president says previous world leaders weren't able to stop Iran from trying to develop nuclear weapons.
3: Very simple. Iran cannot have a nuclear weapon. You can't have it. And if they did have it, the Middle East would be gone, Israel would be gone, and then hit Europe probably next. We're doing a service to the world. And this has gone on for 47 years. Other presidents and leaders of other countries that have the power should have done it, but they didn't do it.
2: Iran's chokehold on the Strait of Hormuz and America's blockade of Iranian ports are still in place. Trump said he would suspend the federal tax on gasoline to help Americans shoulder higher fuel prices caused by the war. There's a civil probe of the Southern Poverty Law Center.
4: The Alabama Attorney General announcing a civil investigation into the Southern Poverty Law Center's fundraising practices. This follows the recent federal indictment of the organization. The AG said he sent a subpoena seeking information about its donations and payments to informants and that he's seeking to determine if the organization violated state laws related to charitable organizations or deceptive trade practices. President Trump's DOJ already announced a criminal indictment against the SPLC, accusing it of fraud. The center's officials have vehemently denied the accusation. I'm Julie Walker.
2: The last remaining passengers on a cruise ship hit by a deadly hantavirus outbreak have disembarked and boarded flights to more than 20 countries to enter quarantine. A French woman was the latest to be confirmed as infected, while an American is suspected of infection after initial testing. On Wall Street, the Dow by 95 points. More at townhall.com.
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6: Here is your weather forecast from the ABK Flooring Weather Center. Clear skies this evening. Looking for an overnight low of 48. It's going to be sunny and beautiful Tuesday. An afternoon high nearing 78 degrees. Some scattered showers mainly early tomorrow night. Increasing clouds with a low 59. And for Wednesday, showers likely in the morning. Sunny skies with an afternoon high of 74.
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Jason Aldean. It's called Don't Tell on Me. Jason Aldean and Luke Bryan will join forces on the Double Down Tour this year. Probably going to be the biggest one of the summer. Montgomery Gentry and George Burge after Ella Langley.

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0: George Burge with Ride, Ride, Ride. George getting help from Luke Bryan with that song. There's all kinds of great collaborations always happening in Nashville. Here's another new duo called the Backbeat Troubadours. This country rock duo formed by Landman co-stars Billy Bob Thornton and Mark Colley. Of course, Mark Colley, a country legend from the early 90s, late 80s. He's also the sheriff in Landman. They've signed a record deal, and their first single is called True American Racer 500 Miles, and it features Guns N' Roses guitar player Slash.
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5: Here is your weather forecast from the ABK Flooring Weather Center. Clear skies this evening, looking for an overnight low of 48. It's going to be sunny and beautiful Tuesday, an afternoon high nearing 78 degrees. Some scattered showers mainly early tomorrow night, increasing clouds with a low 59. And for Wednesday, showers likely in the morning, sunny skies with an afternoon high of 74.
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0: Dustin Lynch with Easy to Love. My name is John Glenn. If you're celebrating National Eat What You Want Day, good for you. The calories don't count today because that's a holiday. It's also Hostess Cupcake Day. So have a Hostess Cupcake. That's good stuff right there. Luke Combs, Toby Keith, a collaboratory song that covers four generations on the way.
1: We are The General.

0: MacArthur, sounding good. That is a four-generational song right there. Great story. Let's check some entertainment history for the 11th of May. When it comes to our favorite movies, A Knight's Tale made its debut the 11th of May, 2001. Blake Shelton starred in this one. The 11th of May, 2016, Angry Birds made its theatrical debut. That's entertainment history.
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1: News this hour from Town Hall on Keith Peters in Washington. President Trump says the Iran ceasefire is on life support after he rejected Tehran's latest proposal to end the war. The president says previous world leaders weren't able to stop Iran from trying to develop nuclear weapons.
2: Very simple. Iran cannot have a nuclear weapon. They can't have it. And if they did have it, the Middle East would be gone, Israel would be gone, and then hit Europe probably next. We're doing a service to the world, and this has gone on for 47 years. Other presidents and leaders of other countries that have the power should have done it, but they didn't do it.
1: Iran's chokehold on the Strait of Hormuz and America's blockade of Iranian ports are still in place. Trump said he would suspend the federal tax on gasoline to help Americans shoulder higher fuel prices caused by the war. There's a civil probe of the Southern Poverty Law Center.
3: The Alabama Attorney General announcing a civil investigation into the Southern Poverty Law Center's fundraising practices. This follows the recent federal indictment of the organization. The AG said he sent a subpoena seeking information about its donations and payments to informants and that he's seeking to determine if the organization violated state laws related to charitable organizations or deceptive trade practices. President Trump's DOJ already announced a criminal indictment against the SPLC, accusing it of fraud. The center's officials have vehemently denied the accusation. I'm Julie Walker.
1: The last remaining passengers on a cruise ship hit by a deadly hantavirus outbreak have disembarked and boarded flights to more than 20 countries to enter quarantine. A French woman was the latest to be confirmed as infected, while an American is suspected of infection after initial testing. On Wall Street, the Dow by 95 points, more at townhall.com.
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5: Here is your weather forecast from the ABK Flooring Weather Center. Clear skies this evening. Look for an overnight low of 48. It's going to be sunny and beautiful Tuesday, an afternoon high nearing 78 degrees. Some scattered showers mainly early tomorrow night, increasing clouds with a low 59. And for Wednesday, showers likely in the morning, sunny skies with an afternoon high of 74.
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Jordan Davis. It's called Turn This Truck Around. That kicks off another hour of country music. Thank you for joining me. My name is John Glenn. Carrie Underwood and John Morgan after Chase Matthew.

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0: John Morgan with Kid Myself, some brand new music from him, Kane Brown and Lady A right around the corner. Now, you've heard of the rule, you have to wait 30 minutes after eating before going for a swim. As the kids get ready to get out of school, swimming becomes a definite possibility this summer. There's no scientific basis for waiting that long after eating before going for a swim. The one theory is its origin is from an entry in the 1911 Boy Scout manual that warns of, quote, paralyzing cramps, end quote.
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1: Here is your weather forecast from the ABK Flooring Weather Center. Clear skies this evening. Look for an overnight low of 48. It's going to be sunny and beautiful Tuesday, an afternoon high nearing 78 degrees. Some scattered showers mainly early tomorrow night, increasing clouds with a low 59. And for Wednesday, showers likely in the morning, sunny skies with an afternoon high of 74.
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0: Zach John King, brand new song called Get to Drinkin'. Let's check some birthdays for the 11th of May. Country legend Mark Herndon of supergroup Alabama celebrated today. So is Lena Condor. She's Jubilee and X-Men Apocalypse. Madison Lentz is Sophia from The Walking Dead. And Pam Ferris plays Aunt Marge in the Harry Potter universe. If it is your special day today, happy birthday. I hope all your birthday wishes come true.
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0: Steven Wilson Jr. His new track is called Gary. 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And Steven Wilson Jr.'s song, Cuckoo, for the video for that song, won the latest ACM awards. 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
3: News this hour from Town Hall. I'm Jason Walker. Supreme Court leaving women's access to an abortion pill untouched until at least later in the week. We have more on the story from correspondent Bob Agnew.
4: Justice Samuel Alito's order on Monday prevents restrictions on the drug imposed by a federal appeals court from taking effect for now. It allows women seeking abortions to continue obtaining the pill at pharmacies or through the mail without an in-person visit to a doctor. The court is dealing with its latest abortion controversy 4 years after its conservative majority overturned Roe versus Wade. Bob Agnew reporting.
3: Six people have been found dead in a cargo rail car in the U.S.-Mexico border. Jennifer King reports.
5: Five men and one woman were found inside a boxcar at a Union Pacific rail yard. The victims were found Sunday as workers were inspecting one of the cars. Autopsies are underway. The Webb County Medical Examiner Dr. Corrine Stern told KGNS that all of the victims likely died of hypothermia. Laredo is a busy trade port at the U.S.-Mexico border. In 2022, 53 migrants who'd paid to be smuggled into the United States died when the tractor trailer they were traveling in went from Mexico to Laredo and up to San Antonio in 100-degree heat. Two smugglers were convicted to life in prison. I'm Jennifer King.
3: President Trump says the Iran ceasefire is, quote, on life support after he rejected Tehran's latest proposal to end the war. Authorities did say the particular deal included some concessions on Iran's disputed nuclear program, but earlier Monday, the president dismissed that as, quote, garbage. Supreme Court setting the stage for Alabama to get rid of one of two largely black congressional districts before the midterms. Decision comes after the court in April struck down a majority black U.S. House district in Louisiana as an illegal racial gerrymander. More on these stories, townhall.com.
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7: Here is your weather forecast from the ABK Flooring Weather Center. Clear skies this evening. Looking for an overnight low of 48. It's going to be sunny and beautiful Tuesday. An afternoon high nearing 78 degrees. Some scattered showers mainly early tomorrow night. Increasing clouds with a low 59. And for Wednesday, showers likely in the morning. Sunny skies with an afternoon high of 74.
0: Road trip, we're the official soundtrack. We are the General.

Russell Dickerson with Happens to Me. That is a great start to another hour of country music. Brantley Gilbert, Megan Maroney after Bailey Zimmerman. This is Bailey's new one, Chevy Silverado.

0: She sings about beautiful things. It's Megan Maroney. Diana Hermosillo is a circus performer from Mexico, and she has a new Guinness World Record. She lifted the weight of 166.11 pounds to claim the record for the heaviest weight lifted with her hair. Imagine lifting 166 pounds. Now do it while it's attached to your hair.
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3: Here is your weather forecast from the ABK Flooring Weather Center. Clear skies this evening. Looking for an overnight low of 48. It's going to be sunny and beautiful Tuesday. An afternoon high nearing 78 degrees. Some scattered showers mainly early tomorrow night. Increasing clouds with a low 59. And for Wednesday, showers likely in the morning. Sunny skies with an afternoon high of 74.
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0: Morgan Wallen, it's his latest called Don't We? Morgan Wallen gave $1.2 million to upgrade the Gibbs High School baseball field. That's where he played baseball. The field is named after him, so he's donated even more money to upgrade that field to be the best in the area. Scotty McCreary, Rascal Flatts, the new artist Ashley Cook on the way.
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0: Ashley Cook. That's her latest, called The Heck You Are. Thank you for spending a little bit of your time with us. Tomorrow, we got a few things to celebrate. It's National Hospital Day, which honors healthcare workers and hospitals. 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It's also National Odometer Day. Need to check your vehicle's mileage. It's National Limerick Day. It's also National Nutty Fudge Day.
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0: get some new Gucci shoes wet and mad and irritated. I've seen you irritated. I'm telling you. Better him than me, actually.
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It's Pickle Jar Up All Night. It's Katie and Scott here. Thanks for joining us. We're going to keep you good company tonight. Lots of ACM talk this whole week. It's going to be fun. Right now, stay in the fun. Have a

0: Scotty McCreary, glad to see you tonight. Pickle Jar up all night. It is Katie and Scott. Keith Urban is headlining one of the shows at the ACMs. In fact, he's doing a beach party at Mandalay Bay. Mm-hmm. Must be difficult. La-di-da. But he also loves putting on a show. I've seen him a bundle of times. I know, you're shocked. But he really does take you through a journey.
1: For me, coming to see us live is all about just being ready to give in to the moment and be a part of the moment and participate in the moment. I really strive to have my audiences loose, relaxed, not caring about their life outside of those walls, and just go on the journey with me and have the time of your life. I'm there to do that. I'm there to bring everybody together and have you just forget about life.
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1: Here is your weather forecast from the ABK Flooring Weather Center. Sunny skies for your Tuesday. Look for an afternoon high nearing 78 degrees today. Scattered showers this evening with increasing clouds, an overnight low of 59. And for Wednesday, those showers do continue likely before 8 a.m. Sunny skies for the afternoon and a high near 74.
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0: Tucker Wetmore on Pickle Jar Up All Nights. Katie and Scott here. So excited for the ACMs coming up on Sunday. And we're just giddy over Shania being the host.
1: Wait.
0: And Luke Bryan's pretty excited too.
2: Loving country music and being an entertainer and all that, it shows you how much she loves. And I mean, it's Shania Twain. She could go fly around anywhere in the world and do anything she wants, but she's dedicating her time to hosting the awards, which shows you where country music is for her. Then when I think about such an icon that she is, her hosting in Vegas, back when I hosted, having it in Vegas, it just created a party vibe. I mean, to be in Vegas, going out to the parties every night, hosting the award shows, it was a lot. And gosh, I remember those Monday mornings waking up. We were pretty deflated on energy, but Vegas is a fun vibe, and I'm glad it's back out there. It feels right in Vegas to me.
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0: It's Pickle Jar up all night. So we all live and die by social media these days, right? I got to be honest, I don't pay that close attention to like how many followers I have on each platform. I just kind of post what I want to post. But a lot of people were freaking out in the last 24 hours because they suddenly lost a lot of followers.
1: Yes, a lot.
0: Yeah. So apparently Instagram had a bot purge. Okay. Oh. So millions of followers just vanished, especially celebrities and creators, you know, who have millions of followers. They woke up and they're like, what did I do? Why was my last post like sucking? But anyway, it's not you. You didn't put your foot in your mouth. It's just Instagram doing the old purge.
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1: Showing this week at the Indiana Theater on Main Street in downtown Washington, it's the number one movie in the country, The Devil Wears Prada 2. And premiering this weekend, it is The Sheep Detectives. George Hardy is a shepherd who loves to read murder mysteries to his sheep, never suspecting that they can understand him. When George is found dead, the sheep go to work to solve the crime. The Sheep Detectives, now showing at the Indiana Theater on Main Street in downtown Washington. Grab some popcorn and catch a good movie at your Indiana Theater.
2: News this hour from Town Hall. I'm Jason Walker. A French woman and two Americans have tested positive now, or at least showed symptoms of the hantavirus.
3: Authorities announced the new cases as nations around the world repatriate passengers from a cruise ship hit by an outbreak and quarantine or isolate them. French Health Minister Stephanie List says the woman was among five French passengers repatriated on Sunday to Paris from the MV Hondius, one of the 17 American passengers of evacuated and flown to Nebraska, also tested positive for the virus, but is not showing any symptoms, and another had mild symptoms, U.S. health officials said late Sunday. The World Health Organization is recommending close monitoring of the former passengers and many countries quarantining them. I'm Charles de Ledesma.
2: Well, China says that exports rose 14% last month compared to a year ago, and that's despite the Iran war and the lingering impacts of higher U.S. tariffs. More from Rich Thomason.
4: The newly released report comes ahead of this week's planned meeting between President Trump and Chinese President Xi in Beijing. The results beat analyst estimates and are a significant improvement from March's 2.5% year-on-year expansion. Imports have climbed 25.3%. That's slower than the 28% growth in March, but it's still robust. The U.S.-China relationship faces multiple challenges, including the U.S. war with China's ally, Iran. Rich Thomason reporting.
2: House of Representatives in the Philippines voting to impeach Vice President Sara Duterte over alleged unexplained wealth and threats against the president. That vote was 257 to 25. The impeachment complaints will now be moving to the Senate for the trial. She denies any wrongdoing, says she plans to defend herself. More on these stories, townhall.com.
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6: Here is your weather forecast from the ABK Flooring Weather Center. Sunny skies for your Tuesday. Look for an afternoon high nearing 78 degrees today. Scattered showers this evening with increasing clouds, an overnight low of 59. And for Wednesday, those showers do continue, likely before 8 a.m. Sunny skies for the afternoon and a high near 74.
0: We are country. We are the General.

0: Pickle Jar up all night. It's Katie and Scott. Katie, I embarrassed myself the other night at the Grand Ole Opry.
1: Oh, dear.
0: Yeah, in front of about 200 people. It does involve Ernest.
2: Oh, God, that embarrassing story about 10.

0: Hey, you're working just like we are.
1: Good.
0: We could use the help. It's Katie Cook and Scott Gaines, and this is Pickle Jar Up.

0: He's a new guy. Write his name down. You're going to hear it a bunch. Jacob Hackworth. It's What Took You So Long. It's Pickle Jar Up All Night. It's Katie and Scott. Okay, Katie. So you and I were out at the Opry the other night.
1: Yeah.
0: And so you left. Mm-hmm. I stayed to go to Ernest's kind of a little like album release party.
1: Yeah, he was doing that backstage.
0: Right. And he had 200 people come back there. If you bought the album, you got to come back and hear about four songs. And he was telling some stories. I'm in the back in the corner, mm-hmm. sitting back with some friends. And I know you have seen those little chairs.
1: Little like fold-up plastic
0: fold-up
1: chairs.
0: Fold-up plastic chairs. You know exactly what's going to happen. I know. So during the middle of one of Ernest's like slow songs that's like building to telling a story, I am sitting there listening to him with my arms crossed and I'm thinking, man, this chair feels flimsy. 30 seconds later, I destroy that damn chair. We go straight to the ground. In the middle of his song,
1: oh, no.
0: I hit my head on the floor. Of course, that's concrete. So I'm kind of like sitting there a second going, okay. So I look, I stand up and I'm thinking, okay, I feel bad because I ruined his song. I turn and I look to my left and there's a whole row of probably about 50 people that they've let the tour come in and watch.
1: Yeah.
0: So I sat there and fell in front of 50 people in a tour. So
1: we need that footage. Somebody has that footage.
0: They have to. I've already requested it from security from the Grand Ole Opry. So they have to have a camera that's on Studio A. So they're going to have to find it. I guarantee you they have it. There's not probably one section of that building that does not have a camera in it. So we're going to find it. And don't worry, we'll release it.
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1: Here is your weather forecast from the ABK Flooring Weather Center. Sunny skies for your Tuesday. Look for an afternoon high nearing 78 degrees today. Scattered showers this evening with increasing clouds, an overnight low of 59. And for Wednesday, those showers do continue, likely before 8 a.m. Sunny skies for the afternoon and a high near 74.
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Parker McCollum right there. It's Pickle Jar up all night. Thanks for having the radio on and staying up late with us, keeping us company. Here's some Riley Green now. It has changed my mind. It's Pickle Jar up all night.

0: Caroline Jones on Pickle Jar, up all night. Can I tell you, I'm loving spring.
1: Yes.
0: I don't want any more frost.
1: We're done.
0: Yes. We can't have any more cold weather. My garden is coming to life and I don't want anything to die. Last night we had dinner. We had a big side of sauteed spinach from the garden.
1: Oh, yum.
0: It was so good. My cucumbers and carrots are starting to take off.
1: Our little cucumbers are coming in too.
0: Oh, I love it. Hey, what do you call an angry carrot?
1: God. What?
0: A steamed veggie.
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0: Jody Johnson on Pickle Jar up all night. So while I'm holding down the fort here in Music City, Scott, you're going to be out in Vegas hanging with all the stars at the ACMs. I'm not jealous or anything.
1: Not at all.
0: Will you be gambling while you're out there?
1: No. I love my own money, but apparently Zach Top will gamble enough for both of us.
2: I'm afraid so. Blackjack. I'll be sitting at a blackjack table for a lot longer than I should. Yeah, it's a bit of a problem. Not actually, but I love the game. It's so much fun, and I'll go through 6 hours like that and just look up, and it's 4 a.m, and it's like, wow, maybe we should go to bed. But yeah, blackjack, mix in a little craps every now and then. I've only recently learned how to play craps, but if you got a big group or something, that's a fun way to spend some time. But yeah, you're likely to find me at a blackjack table.
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5: News this hour from Town Hall. I'm Jason Walker. More passengers evacuated from that cruise ship with a hantavirus testing positive, including at least one American.
6: The U.S. citizen among 18 people brought to America. 16 taken to the National Quarantine Center in Omaha, Nebraska. Two, including one with mild symptoms, went to a containment unit at Emory in Atlanta. The CDC's Dr. Brendan Jackson asked if authorities can guarantee Americans won't catch hantavirus from those returning passengers.
7: There are no guarantees in life. We're putting as many measures in place as possible.
6: Dr. Brian Christine with HHS stressing the risk to the public is very low.
8: The Andes variant of this virus does not spread easily.
6: Hantavirus is primarily transmitted through contact with droppings from infected rodents. I'm Julie Walker.

0: Well, the Trump nominee to head up FEMA is a familiar face. Lisa Dwyer explains.
1: President Donald Trump has nominated Cameron Hamilton to lead the Federal Emergency Management Agency. This marks a surprising comeback for Hamilton, who was fired last year after defending FEMA's existence. If confirmed, Hamilton will be FEMA's first permanent administrator in Trump's second term. The agency has gone through three temporary leaders, including Hamilton. He'll need to ensure the agency is prepared for the summer disaster season, while also answering to Trump, who is likely to expect major reforms after a council he appointed recommended sweeping changes last Friday. I'm Lisa Dwyer.
0: Well, Russia and Ukraine accusing one another of disregarding President Trump's request to stop their attacks. In the meantime, the U.S. brokered ceasefire between Moscow and Kyiv expired Monday. American and European officials are now considering how they might be able to steer the warring countries into another round of talks. More on these stories, townhall.com.
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3: Here is your weather forecast from the ABK Flooring Weather Center. Sunny skies for your Tuesday. Look for an afternoon high nearing 78 degrees today. Scattered showers this evening with increasing clouds, an overnight low of 59. And for Wednesday, those showers do continue, likely before 8 a.m. Sunny skies for the afternoon and a high near 74.
4: 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We are the General.

This is Pickle Jar Up All Night. Thanks for hanging out with us, keeping us company tonight. On the way, we got some Josh Turner, Russell Dickerson, and right now, it's the latest from Matt Cooper. It's Highs and Lows. Pickle Jar Up All Night.

0: It's Pickle Jar up all night. It's Katie and Scott here. I'm kind of jealous. Scott's going to be heading out to the ACMs. I'll be holding down the fort here. But, you know, we've all been talking about Shania. She's the host.
1: All the rage.
0: Yes. And Dan and Shay are really excited about her hosting, too.
2: Shania is, I mean, obviously one of our greatest characters just in music. She's meant so much to so many people, including us. I mean, listening to her songs growing up, she was such an influence on country music and a lot of genres. Honestly, she was such a genre breaker. She did so many things for so many people. And it's pretty cool. I'm kind of surprised that this is her first time hosting the ACM Awards because she's incredible. You know, just getting to spend a little bit of time with her, watching how she is such a great entertainer and also champion of people. And that's one thing that really sticks out to me for being so successful for so long, how much she champions new artists and kind of gets in the trenches, if you will, and celebrates and kind of champions those people who are just starting out. And she's a great role model to kind of watch, not just musically, but also how she carries herself, how she treats the people around her. And she's going to do an amazing job, I know. But I think for all the artists, it's kind of special because this is all the artists' kind of favorite artist, you know, someone who really influenced them in such a big way. So I'm excited. And I think all the artists are excited to meet her and get to just be in her presence. So it's going to be a cool thing to witness.
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1: Here is your weather forecast from the ABK Flooring Weather Center. Sunny skies for your Tuesday. Look for an afternoon high nearing 78 degrees today. Scattered showers this evening with increasing clouds, an overnight low of 59. And for Wednesday, those showers do continue, likely before 8 a.m. Sunny skies for the afternoon and a high near 74.
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0: It's Pickle Jar Up All Night. It's Katie and Scott here. I'm still riding the high from Mother's Day, I have to say. Okay. I got the most wonderful gift. But I'm curious, in your house, Scott, do you go more romantic or practical?
1: Practical. The reason why, I mean, think about this. Flowers die. Dinner only lasts a couple hours.
0: Right?
1: We get something that's going to last a while and something that the six-year-old can go and be a part of and go, here, Mom, and it always works out.
0: Yeah. Well, so my sweet husband, I got to brag on him for a minute, if you'll indulge me.
1: Yes, absolutely.
0: He built me a little deck.
1: Oh, how cool.
0: Yes, and he just did it all by his big boy self. We just watched some YouTube videos, and he's like, why don't I do something, like you said, that we can enjoy for years? So I want to give big shout out to hubby, because power tools are sexy.
1: I am so jealous. I could not do that.
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0: It's Pickle Jar up all night. On the way, we got the latest from Brantley Gilbert and also Bailey Zimmerman coming up now. Did you know Bailey, he played two shows in Nashville a couple weeks ago.
1: He did.
0: He donated

0: New Brantley Gilbert called Good Damn. It's Pickle Jar Up All Night with Katie and Scott. This is when you know, Katie, you have guardian angels watching out over you. A Michigan woman walks away from a crash. Her car got split in half. All right, listen to this. So Demi Beasley was on her way home from her boyfriend's house. She got T-boned in her Kia Optima. It got knocked into two separate pieces. The back half went into a parking lot. The front half, which is what she stayed in, she literally walked away from that. Now, granted, this guy was a drunk driver. Why you guys drive drunk kills me. 80 miles an hour in a 50 mile an hour zone. She walked away with only minor injuries and grateful to be alive.
1: Yeah. Well, hey, listen, if it ain't your time, it ain't your time.
0: Someone's watching over you, girl.
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7: Here is your weather forecast from the ABK Flooring Weather Center. Sunny skies for your Tuesday. Look for an afternoon high nearing 78 degrees today. Scattered showers this evening with increasing clouds, an overnight low of 59. And for Wednesday, those showers do continue, likely before 8 a.m. Sunny skies for the afternoon and a high near 74.
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It's Pickle Jar Up All Night. You know, Carly Pierce's road to stardom wasn't the easiest, and she has a lot to say about it now. That's coming up in less than 10.

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1: The Late Night Secret's out. It's Pickle Jar up all night. Katie Cook and Scott Gaines are pulling back the curtain on all the music, the artists, and all the Nashville news. 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

0: Tucker Wetmore on Pickle Jar Up All Night. So we were talking about Carly Pearce and how she didn't have the easiest road to stardom. She was recently on the Believed podcast. Check it out.
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1: 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I'm 25 cleaning Airbnbs. 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

0: this pickle jar up all night, and it appears that UFO disclosure is finally happening, at least in bits and pieces. And I'm so here for it. Ooh, thank you for the music.
1: You're welcome. That makes it so much better. Glad to help.
0: Let's talk about the top five U.S. cities where you're most likely to see a UFO. L.A. came in at number 5.
1: Really?
0: Yeah. Honestly, L.A. County is huge for UFO spotting. Portland, Oregon was number 4. Vegas, number 3.
1: Oh, God.
0: New York is number 2.
1: Okay.
0: Especially upstate. They get a lot of activity up here. But okay, the number 1 place you're most likely to see a UFO in the U.S., Phoenix, baby.
1: Really?
0: Yeah, think about Phoenix
1: now,
0: Lights.
1: I know Vegas. Isn't that out there close to where that hidden thing is?
0: Area 51.
1: Oh, okay then.
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Pickle Jar Up All Night. It's Katie and Scott. Now, you might not have heard the name Jacob Hackworth. He has written, actually, quite a few hits. Now he's given a shot at being an artist. It's What Took You So Long, a Pickle Jar

The night is young and so are the hits. Pickle Jar Up All Night is on. Katie Cook, Scott Gaines, and all the Nashville news. Don't sleep on this. It's Pickle Jar Up All Night.

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6: News this hour from Town Hall. I'm Jason Walker. Well, despite the cruise ship outbreak of a rare rodent-borne illness, global health officials say the risk to the general public remains very low because the hantavirus germs do not easily spread between human beings. And our man accused of storming the White House Correspondents Association dinner, pleading not guilty to charges he attempted to kill President Trump. Here's Bernie Bennett.
7: Cole Thomas Allen was handcuffed and shackled and wearing an orange jumpsuit when he appeared in federal court for his arraignment Monday. Allen didn't speak during his brief hearing. One of his attorneys entered the plea on his behalf. Allen's lawyers are asking U.S. District Judge Trevor McFadden to disqualify Acting Attorney General Todd Blanch and U.S. Attorney Jeanine Pirro from direct involvement in prosecuting him because they could be considered witnesses or victims in the case, creating a potential conflict of interest. Bernie Bennett in Washington.
6: Well, several nations are trying to help mediate an end to the war in Iran, but as correspondent John Gambrell reports, Washington and Tehran are making demands that neither side will accept.
8: These difficulties and these challenges seem insurmountable at the moment, and we are seeing an uptick in attacks both in the Persian Gulf, targeting Gulf Arab countries, as well as ships in the region, as well as increased fire between Israel and the Lebanese militant group Hezbollah, which Iran backs. All these things together could be enough to tip this region back into open war.
6: Supreme Court setting the stage for Alabama to get rid of one of two largely black congressional districts before this year's midterms. Now, this decision comes after the court in April, a month ago, struck down a majority black U.S. House district in Louisiana as an illegal racial gerrymander. More on these stories, townhall.com.
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10: Here is your weather forecast from the ABK Flooring Weather Center. Sunny skies for your Tuesday. Look for an afternoon high nearing 78 degrees today. Scattered showers this evening with increasing clouds, an overnight low of 59. And for Wednesday, those showers do continue, likely before 8 a.m. Sunny skies for the afternoon and a high near 74.
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That's Megan Maroney. You know, one of Megan's co-writers is Mackenzie Carpenter. Coming up in less than 10, Mackenzie talks about girl power and mutual respect in country music.

0: She's going to have a big night, I think, anyway, at the ACMs because, of course, she co-wrote with Megan Maroney.
1: Not a bad thing to have.
0: Not a bad thing at all. Now, Avery Anna actually took home New Female, but that's okay because Mackenzie says all these girls stick together no matter what.
2: All the girlies in the New Female class, everyone was texting each other and saying congratulations. And I feel like it was one of those classes that everybody like has kind of a mutual respect for each other. Like, we're looking to our left and we're looking to our right. And we're like, yeah, honestly, like, you deserve this. You've earned it. And that's a really cool feeling. It just sucks that a lot of times they try to pit the girls against each other when really, like, everyone is mad respect for each other and is really excited.
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3: Here is your weather forecast from the ABK Flooring Weather Center. Sunny skies for your Tuesday. Look for an afternoon high nearing 78 degrees today. Scattered showers this evening with increasing clouds, an overnight low of 59. And for Wednesday, those showers do continue, likely before 8 a.m. Sunny skies for the afternoon and a high near 74.
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The latest from Stephen Wilson Jr. That is Gary on Pickle Jar Up All Night. We got some Post Malone and Morgan Wallen now. And coming up in less than 10, we're going to talk about Post Malone canceling some dates, but how it's actually good news for Jelly Roll fans. It'll make sense, I promise.

0: Bailey Zimmerman on Pickle Jar Up All Night. So yeah, Post Malone canceled quite a few tour dates recently, stating he just wasn't ready to go out on tour, that he's still finishing up his album.
1: 40-song album.
0: Yeah, it is a big album. Now, some people are speculating it was actually because of sluggish ticket sales. I don't know. But either way, Jelly Roll, because he would have been on some of those dates with Posty, he took advantage of having some of these free days in his schedule, and he's booked extra stops now on his Little Ass Shed tour. So he's playing Birmingham on May 31st, Brandon, Mississippi, June 3rd, and South Haven, Mississippi on June 5th. So at least good news for Jelly Roll fans, I guess.
2: If you have a can of WD-40 in your garage, you're on the right channel. We are The General, and we need to get a replacement can for our truck.

0: It's Pickle Jar Up All Nights. Katie and Scott here. Kelly Clarkson is returning to The Voice. It's official. It's going to be the 30th season. Can you believe that?
1: That's been a while.
0: That's crazy. So Adam Levine is returning as well. And Riley Green is now going to be part of The Voice. I love that. You know, Kelly sent him a little gift on tour. She sent him one of the big red, you know, coach's chairs so he could get used to how it feels. But she also left him a hilarious message.
2: Riley Green, this is Kelly Clarkson. That is officially the last time we're going to use each other's full names because we're not tolls. But we have never officially met. So I am super stoked to coach alongside you. Welcome to The Voice. I was stoked whenever I heard you were going to be a coach because I actually am a super fan of your music, man. You're so good. You probably know that because I've covered your songs. Anyway, big fan. But needless to say, fan and all, it's a competition. So I, as a future friend, I sent you something, a little gift, a little something, while you're out on the road doing shows and getting your head in the game for The Voice coming up, because I think you're going to need the practice, because Team Kelly's going to whoop that ass.
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2: News this hour from Town Hall. I'm Jason Walker. Well, despite the cruise ship outbreak of a rare rodent-borne illness, global health officials say the risk to the general public remains very low because the hantavirus germs do not easily spread between human beings. And our man accused of storming the White House Correspondents Association dinner, pleading not guilty to charges he attempted to kill President Trump. Here's Bernie Bennett.
3: Cole Thomas Allen was handcuffed and shackled and wearing an orange jumpsuit when he appeared in federal court for his arraignment Monday. Allen didn't speak during his brief hearing. One of his attorneys entered the plea on his behalf. Allen's lawyers are asking U.S. District Judge Trevor McFadden to disqualify Acting Attorney General Todd Blanche and U.S. Attorney Jeanine Pirro from direct involvement in prosecuting him because they could be considered witnesses or victims in the case, creating a potential conflict of interest. Bernie Bennett in Washington.
2: Well, several nations are trying to help mediate an end to the war in Iran, but as correspondent John Gambrell reports, Washington and Tehran are making demands that neither side will accept.
4: These difficulties and these challenges seem insurmountable at the moment, and we are seeing an uptick in attacks both in the Persian Gulf, targeting Gulf Arab countries, as well as ships in the region, as well as increased fire between Israel and the Lebanese militant group Hezbollah, which Iran backs. All these things together could be enough to tip this region back into open war.
2: Supreme Court setting the stage for Alabama to get rid of one of two largely black congressional districts before this year's midterms. Now, this decision comes after the court in April, a month ago, struck down a majority black U.S. House district in Louisiana as an illegal racial gerrymander. More on these stories, townhall.com.
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6: Here is your weather forecast from the ABK Flooring Weather Center. Sunny skies for your Tuesday. Look for an afternoon high nearing 78 degrees today. Scattered showers this evening with increasing clouds, an overnight low of 59. And for Wednesday, those showers do continue, likely before 8 a.m. Sunny skies for the afternoon and a high near 74.
0: We are the General.

Megan Maroney on Pickle Jar up all night. We've got Cody Johnson coming up, Kane Brown. This is the latest from Jason Aldean. And coming up in less than 10, Scott and I are going to give you some of our stories of flying Southwest to nonstop to Vegas every year for the ACMs. You would not believe how many stars take that flight.

0: Listen, if you want to see a star, just come to Nashville. 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
1: It's got to be a nonstop.
0: And I'm telling you right now, it's going to be packed with stars. I know you're thinking, but they only do private jets.
1: No,
0: you'd
1: they don't.
0: Be surprised. We've had so many famous people on those flights. And then, of course, the morning after the ACMs, they're all coming back hungover. But, you know, they're just like one of us. And one year, Brad Paisley was sitting behind me.
1: Right.
0: And this little old lady next to him was like, what do you do for a living? And he's just, I was like, oh, this is going to be good. He's like, I write songs. I play guitar. He was so humble, so cool.
1: Of course he is, because that's him. I stood in the baggage claim with Lainey Wilson and her manager about 3 years ago. Talking about, this is when the year she had all the new nominations.
0: Yeah.
1: And I was like, are you ready for your life to change? And she's like, your mouth to God's ears, I hope so. And then that Sunday, I said, well, after Sunday it is. And it just took off.
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11: Here is your weather forecast from the ABK Flooring Weather Center. Sunny skies for your Tuesday. Look for an afternoon high nearing 78 degrees today. Scattered showers this evening with increasing clouds, an overnight low of 59. And for Wednesday, those showers do continue, likely before 8 a.m. Sunny skies for the afternoon and a high near 74.
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0: It's Pickle Jar Up All Night. You know, it's that time of year where it's like prime season for engagements.
1: Yes.
0: It's so pretty outside. Get your pretty engagement pictures taken. I was reading some of the most funny comments from listeners, mostly from females, about their proposal fails. You're going to love these. Okay. One says, my soon-to-be husband dropped to his knees so fast he split his pants. Another said, it sounded more like a breakup because he started with, it's been nice knowing you.
2: Oh, my God.
0: This might be my favorite. One lady said she absolutely panicked and just meowed at him when he asked.
1: Is that a yes or a no?
3: The General is country.

0: It's Pickle Jar Up All Night. We love that you stay up all night with us. We also love it when you guys call in.
1: Hi, this is Vicky. I'm calling from Lugsby, Maryland. Hope you all are having a good night. Thank you. Love the music.
0: Well, thank you, Vicky. Hey, we want to hear from you guys. Give us a call. Let us know where you're listening from. 615-690-0000. Leave us a message. We might just play you on the air. 615-690-0000.
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7: Soybeans, corn, and hogs were higher. 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Hello, I'm Megan Grebner with your commodity market update on brown fields. You better build bigger bins. It's just a suggestion, but regardless, be ready to maximize your per acre profits with MX Series Corn by Stein. Stein has yield. Soybeans were higher on fund and technical buying. July beans up a nickel at 12.13. August beans up 5.25 at 12.08. Corn was higher on fund and technical buying. July corn's up 4 at 4.75 1/4. September corn was up 4 at 4.81 3/4. The wheat complex was also higher. Live cattle were mostly lower. Feeders were down on questions about a potential announcement dealing with tariffs on imports of beef. June lives were up 50 at 249.40. August feeders were down 192 at 362.30. Hogs were up on demand optimism. June lean hogs up $1.60 at $100.22. July lean hogs were up $1.45 at $104.65. Taking a look at cash business, it was a very atypical start to the week for direct cash cattle trade. A few live deals were reported in Kansas at $260. That's $3 higher than the previous week's weighted averages. For the week, show lists are mixed, higher in Texas, but lower in Nebraska, Colorado, and Kansas. Additional trade will develop over the balance of the week. Estimated cattle slaughter was 102,000 head. That's up 4,000 on the week and up about 5,000 on the year. The cash hog market had a pretty slow start to the week. Processors are able to control the pace of business. While there have been some bright spots when it comes to demand for U.S. pork on the global market, there are lingering concerns about long-term certainty. Summer grilling season is just around the corner, and it could help provide a boost to domestic demand, especially with pork's competitive price in the retail space. Estimated hog slaughter was 462,000 head, down 17,000 on the week and down more than 1,000 on the year.
8: Here is your weather forecast from the ABK Flooring Weather Center. Sunny skies for your Tuesday. Look for an afternoon high nearing 78 degrees today. Scattered showers this evening with increasing clouds, an overnight low of 59. And for Wednesday, those showers do continue, likely before 8 a.m. Sunny skies for the afternoon and a high near 74.
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0: Chris Young, till the last one dies. Pickle Jar up all night. It's Katie and Scott. Get ready to get out of here, and here's what we have for you. Have a fantastic day. Make somebody's day. Smile at somebody. Put some good out in the world, and we will see you back here tomorrow. Brand new Brantley Gilbert. It's good damn. Say goodnight, Katie.
1: Good night. You

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2: Breaking news this hour from Town Hall. I'm Rich Thomason. President Trump describes as garbage Iran's response to a U.S. peace proposal.
3: It was just unacceptable.
2: So where do we go from here?
3: You know, a lot of people said, well, does he have a plan? Yeah, of course they do. I have the best plan ever. I mean, Iran has been defeated militarily, totally. They have a little left. They probably built up during this period of time. We'll knock that out in about a day.
2: Many questions remain about Iran's demands. Outwardly, Tehran remains defiant.
4: The exact details of the proposal have not been made public, but Iranian state media had earlier reported that they included the U.S. paying war reparations to Iran and recognizing its sovereignty over the Strait of Hormuz. Posting in English on social media, Iran's parliamentary speaker, Mohammed Baghir Ghalibaf, said that the U.S. had no alternative but to accept the 14-point proposal. He said the longer the U.S. dragged its feet, the more American taxpayers would pay for it. Both sides are digging in.
2: The BBC's Caroline Davis. President Trump wants to suspend the federal gasoline tax of 18.4 cents per gallon. That move would require congressional approval. Today's national average for a gallon of regular, $4.50. It's down 2 cents from yesterday, according to AAA. Today will bring release of the Consumer Price Index for April. The general consensus among economists is that it will show prices rose 3.8% from 1 year ago. Two drivers are hospitalized in critical condition, shot by a gunman who opened fire yesterday on a busy highway in Cambridge, Massachusetts, came to an end when a state trooper and a civilian with a license to carry fired on the gunman. He's hospitalized in critical condition. Stock futures in the red this morning on Wall Street. The Dow futures down 63 points. NASDAQ futures off just over 200 points. More on these stories, townhall.com.
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6: 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I'm Candon Shake in the First Savings Bank newsroom. The Indiana Department of Transportation has begun its spring schedule of chip and seal road maintenance projects. The following roadways will be closed for chip and seal projects. On June 15th through June 18th, State Road 545 in DuBois County from State Road 164 to State Road 56. July 13th through July 15th, US 50 in Lawrence County between State Road 37 and State Road 446 will be closed. And July 16th through July 21st, State Road 158 in Martin County between State Road 158 to State Road 450 will be closed. All work is weather dependent and all schedules are subject to change. Local traffic will retain access during these closures, and traffic flow will be controlled by a flagger. During operations, existing pavement is coated with liquid asphalt, which seals cracks and provides waterproof protection. This extends the service life of the roadway and lowers maintenance costs. Once the roadway is coated with liquid asphalt, aggregate is applied, and excess material is swept from the roadway. After a curing period, crews will return to fog seal the new driving surface and apply pavement markings under flagging operations. The full schedule of spring road maintenance work will be posted on our WAMW website, WRZR website, and Facebook pages. Residents in Martin County will have an opportunity to take part in a community spring cleanup event later this month. The cleanup will be held at the Martin County Recycling Center in Ligoti on Friday, May 15th from 8 a.m. to 4:30 p.m. and Saturday, May 16th from 8 a.m. to noon. Fees will vary depending on load size, with small pickups costing $20, full-size pickups are $30, and trailers are $40. Certain items, including tires, paint, electronics, and batteries, will not be included in the standard fee, and items containing Freon will require an additional charge. Construction waste will be accepted at a rate of $80 per ton. Officials note that yard waste will not be accepted, and aluminum cans will not be purchased during the event. However, recyclable materials such as cardboard, paper products, cans, plastics, glass, and clothing will still be accepted. For more information, residents can contact the Martin County Recycling Center directly. The United Way Day of Caring is underway across the county today, with more than 580 volunteers stepping up to give back to the community. Participants can be seen throughout the day today wearing bright red shirts as they take on a variety of local service projects. Some of those efforts include landscaping, cleaning, repairs, and other improvements for local organizations and public spaces. The day began with a kickoff breakfast at 8 a.m., sending volunteers out to make a positive impact across the county. Residents are encouraged to keep an eye out for volunteers working throughout the day. Emergency crews responded to a vehicle fire yesterday morning on I-69 near the 76-mile marker by Elnora. Dispatchers received the call just before 8 a.m. reporting a white Jeep Wrangler with a fire underneath it in the southbound lanes. Officials say the situation also sparked a grass fire along the east side of the roadway, with a second fire reported in the northbound lanes. Multiple agencies, including local fire departments, EMS, and Indiana State Police, responded to the scene. Crews were able to extinguish the fires, and no injuries were reported. Authorities remained on scene for a short time before clearing, and traffic was impacted in the area during the response. This week is National Police Week, observed May 10th through May 16th. We recognize and honor the brave men and women of law enforcement who dedicate their lives to protecting and serving their communities, and remember the officers who made the ultimate sacrifice in the line of duty. Whether responding to emergencies, assisting citizens, or serving behind the scenes, your efforts make a lasting difference within our community. To all law enforcement officers across the country, thank you for your sacrifice, service, and continued commitment to keeping our community safe. The local FOP Lodge 101 will be hosting a benefit golf scramble on Saturday at 10 a.m. at the Washington Country Club. The cost is $200. 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And a special law enforcement memorial ceremony will be held Friday at 1 p.m. at the Daviess County Courthouse steps. All are encouraged to attend. On the area arrest report, 39-year-old Jerry Duncan of Washington was arrested on counts of intimidation and battery. Bond was set at $10,000. 40-year-old James Colson of Ellettsville was arrested on a petition to revoke. No bond was set. 53-year-old Bethany Beasley of Washington was arrested on count of residential entry. No bond was set. And 37-year-old Edwin Peter of Washington was arrested on account of residential entry. No bond was set. And we have a few obituaries. Mark Raleigh of Montgomery passed away peacefully on May 9th at Prairie Village in Washington. Cremation was chosen according to Mark's wishes. Mark Raleigh was 74 years old. Amanda Sutton of Ligoti passed away peacefully on May 9th at St. Vincent Hospital. A public visitation will take place from 3 to 7 p.m. on Saturday, May 16th at Blake Funeral Home in Ligoti. Cremation was chosen according to her wishes. Amanda Sutton was 35 years old. And Carolyn G. of Bloomington passed away on Saturday, May 9th at the Red Crest Hospice House in Bloomington. Funeral services will be at 1 p.m. on Saturday at Meng Family Funeral Home in Odin. Carolyn will be laid to rest in Walnut Hills Cemetery. Family and friends may call from 4 to 8 p.m. on Friday and from 10 until the service time at 1 p.m. on Saturday at the funeral home. An Eastern Star Memorial Service will be held at 7 p.m. Friday evening at the funeral home. Carolyn G. was 89 years old. And that's a look at news from the First Savings Bank newsroom on WAMW.
7: Good morning, everyone. Here's your latest forecast from the ABK Flooring and Weather Center. Another nice day shaping up for today. Temperatures actually above normal today. A cold front will move in tonight that could spark a few showers or storms. And behind the front, we're talking dry but somewhat cooler weather on Wednesday and again on Thursday. So for today, mostly sunny skies, but a warm day. Highs all the way to near 80 degrees. Then for tonight, mostly cloudy. Could see a few showers or storms along the cold front. We'll drop down to 58. For tomorrow and Wednesday both, we're looking at mostly sunny skies. 72 on Wednesday, 68 on Thursday. But temperatures back in the mid-70s on Friday. And that's your latest forecast. I'm WTWO meteorologist Jesse Walker.
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Yes, you do. Kane Brown, it's Woman. What's going on? Scott Gaines, happy Tuesday. How about this? Let's get some music going. John Morgan is on the way. Keith Urban here in a few. And she is going to get an armload of ACM awards this coming Sunday night in Las Vegas. It's Ella Langley, Q's in Texas. Good morning.

0: So if you're a fan of Marilyn Monroe, her birthday would have been next month. She would have been 100 years old, but they're going to auction off 100 items from her life and her career. Now, you talk about a Hollywood icon. Everybody loved Marilyn Monroe. Now, I say that like I was friends with her. I wasn't even born when she was around, but I do know the name, obviously. So starting June 4th, the Peninsula Beverly Hills Hotel, they're going to start a collection and basically put all of her stuff out and let you take a look at it. You know what else is on up for grabs? Her front entry gate to her home in Brentwood. That's unusual.
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3: Bonjour, les fans de sport. Let's get started today. Baseball going to get the first pitch. It was Forest Park 9, the Ligoti Lions 3. Washington over North Knox 13-3. Bar Reeve wins the blue chip. Congratulations to Coach Trevor McConnell and his squad as they are the undefeated conference champions. They beat Wood Memorial 12-1. Levi Lester had another home run for the Vikings. Evansville Christian over Shoals 24-0. Sullivan beat North Davies 9-1. Reveille topped South Knox 9-7. In softball, Shoals topped Washington in a close one, 12-11. North Knox walked off Ligoti 8-7. North Davies over Orleans 11-0. South Knox topped Wood Memorial 9-6. Jasper beat Gibson Southern 8-7. On the golf course, Washington won a three-way dance with Evansville North and Jasper. Hatchett shoot a 156. Aiden Boyd leads the way for Washington with a 37. And Ligoti captured their own three-way dance. They beat Orleans and West Washington. Ligoti fired a 151. Good score from Noah Hager. He leads the Lions with a 36. And in tennis, Crystal McBride's squad continues to play good. They're 11-3 now. That's the North Davies Cougars. They beat Evansville Day School 4-1. Tonight on Razor Radio Sports 94.5 FM, it will be the Ligoti at Shoals baseball game with the first pitch scheduled for 5:30 p.m. with that dastardly duo of Greg Bateman and Coach Mike Wagner on the call. The first ejection of Victor Wembanyama's career has come and gone in a viral highlight that saw him slow motion hit Naz Reid with an elbow to the throat. That hurts. Ultimately, the NBA chose not to dole out any other punishment for the Spurs big man, and he will be available for tonight's Game 5 in San Antonio. And now here's the Laverne to my Shirley, Mark James.
4: The wait is over. Preparations for the Indianapolis 500 begin at noon Eastern today here at the Indianapolis Motor Speedway. I'm Mark James. As practice gets underway at noon Eastern today, there are, as always, plenty of storylines heading into this week in preparation for the Indianapolis 500. Elio's drive for five. Can Joseph Newgarden and Takuma Sato win their third? Can Alex Palou match Joseph Newgarden and go back-to-back here at Indianapolis? Will Power, Scott Dixon, they could win their second along with Ryan Hunter-Reay. Or perhaps will a new face adorn the BorgWarner Trophy? We'll have it covered all throughout the week for you. Practice runs 6 hours per day, beginning at noon Eastern, running until 6 p.m. Eastern on Tuesday, Wednesday, and Thursday. 6 hours of practice on Friday, Fast Friday. That's when they turn the boost up and start going for perhaps a record qualifying speed. And then, of course, qualifying Saturday and Sunday here at the Indianapolis Motor Speedway.
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6: Good morning, everyone. Here's your latest forecast from the ABK Florian Weather Center. Mostly sunny, warm today. Highs near 80. Tonight, mostly cloudy. A chance for a few showers or storms along a cold front, dropping to 58. For tomorrow, mostly sunny skies, just a little cooler. Highs tomorrow in the lower 70s. And that's your latest forecast. I'm WTWO meteorologist Jesse Walk.
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0: Dan and Shay, very excited about the ACM Awards this weekend. They are performing and up for Duo of the Year. Now, does the nomination ever get old? I would imagine not.
1: 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The Daviess County Historical Society and Daviess County Museum will present Pioneer Day on Friday, May 15th at the Commons in downtown Washington from 8 a.m. to 4 p.m. Watch local artisans create handcrafted items, herbal remedies, period-relevant games, and learn about life in the Indiana Territory in the 1700s. Friday, May 15th from 8 a.m. to 4 p.m. It's Pioneer Day at the Commons in downtown Washington. The Travis Burkhardt Foundation will present their day at the ballpark at Busch Stadium in St. Louis on Friday, May 29th, when the Cardinals take on the Chicago Cubs. Tickets are $50 each, and that includes a post-game concert from country superstar Jordan Davis. Purchase your tickets by going to TravisBurkhardtFoundation.com and enjoy a fun day at the ballpark. The community is invited to the grand opening of the brand new Montgomery Main Street Park. The grand opening celebration will be on Friday, May 15th from 3 to 6 p.m. The event includes a ribbon cutting ceremony at 4 o'clock with live music, a selection of food trucks, and much more. Come out and celebrate the new Main Street Park in Montgomery Friday, May 15th from 3 to 6 p.m. The Chuck Vaught Memorial Symposium on Brain, Body, and Bridge to a Healthy Life will be held at the Community Building at Eastside Park in Washington, Friday, May 15th from 5:30 to 8:30 p.m. Enjoy inspiring talks by expert speakers in psychology. Kids will have a chance to chat with the speakers about careers in psychology and health. Dinner will be provided, and there will be an open Q&A session. The Chuck Vaught Memorial Symposium on Brain, Body, and a Bridge to Healthy Life is Friday, May 15th from 5:30 to 8:30 p.m. at the Community Building at Eastside Park. The annual Daviess County Chamber of Commerce golf outing will be Tuesday, May 19th at Country Oaks Golf Course in Montgomery. 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
2: Good morning, everyone. Here's your latest forecast from the ABK Florian Weather Center. Mostly sunny, warm today. Highs near 80. Tonight, mostly cloudy. Chance of a few showers or storms along a cold front, dropping to 58. For tomorrow, mostly sunny skies. Just a little cooler. Highs tomorrow in the lower 70s. And that's your latest forecast. I'm WTWO meteorologist Jesse Walk.
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0: Hey, it's Scott Gaines. Join me all this week. Las Vegas is calling and country music is answering. It's Scott Gaines with your heads up. 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
6: I'm Brent Barnett on Brownfield. An extension economist says this week's meeting between President Trump and China's president could significantly impact U.S. agriculture. Chad Hart is with Iowa State University.
7: When it comes to soybeans, from the U.S. perspective, we're still looking to see additional purchases by China given, let's call it, informal agreements.
6: Hart also expects feed grains to be a focal point. More news is next.
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6: Missouri's Attorney General says she'd like to see the U.S. Supreme Court resolve an interstate commerce issue that continues to impact how U.S. livestock farmers operate. Catherine Hanaway says it's a problem when separate states dictate how all states do business.
17: This is the rare issue where I do believe that having a federal standard is perhaps better than a state standard.
6: An entomologist says some crop-damaging insects are getting an early start. University of Wisconsin's Emily Bick.
18: The winter, even though it was cold, it had such good snow cover because the spring has been so wet. They seem to be just out in force and really, really early.
6: In Monday's crop progress report, the USDA says 57% of U.S. corn has been planted as of Sunday, ahead of the five-year average of 52%. U.S. soybeans are 49% planted. More news online at brownfieldagnews.com.
19: Good morning, everyone. Here's your latest forecast from the ABK Florian Weather Center. Mostly sunny, warm today, highs near 80. Tonight, mostly cloudy. A chance for a few showers or storms along a cold front, dropping to 58. For tomorrow, mostly sunny skies, just a little cooler. Highs tomorrow in the lower 70s. And that's your latest forecast. I'm WTWO meteorologist Jesse Walk.
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1: Breaking news this hour from Town Hall. I'm Rich Thomason. President Trump says the Iran ceasefire is on life support after Tehran's counterproposal to a U.S. peace plan fell far short. The U.S. blockade of Iranian ports remains in place. The president says his bottom line hasn't changed a bit.
2: Very simple. Iran cannot have a nuclear weapon. Can't have it. And if they did have it, the Middle East would be gone, Israel would be gone, and then hit Europe probably next. We're doing a service to the world. And this has gone on for 47 years. Other presidents and leaders of other countries that have the power should have done it, but they didn't do it.
1: Mr. Trump says he feels no pressure at all to cave to Iran's demands. A senior Trump administration official says that Israel is helping the UAE defend itself against Iranian aggression.
3: The U.S. ambassador to Israel, Mike Huckabee, said Israel sent Iron Dome anti-missile batteries and personnel to the United Arab Emirates to defend the country during the Iran war. At a Tel Aviv conference, Huckabee said, "I'd like to say a word of appreciation for the UAE, the first Abraham Accord member," adding, "just look at the benefits. Israel sending them Iron Dome batteries and personnel to help operate them." The UAE has not immediately responded to a request for comment over the acknowledgement by Huckabee, though it underlines the growing defense relationship between the countries long suspicious of Iran. I'm Charles Villatesma.
1: President Trump is preparing to depart Washington on a state visit to China. Beijing is a key Iranian ally, buying lots of oil from Iran. Could it start buying American oil instead? Stay tuned. Total of 18 Americans they had been on board that hantavirus cruise ship remain in isolation. 16 in Nebraska, 2 others quarantined in Atlanta. Dow futures down 50 points. More on these stories at townhall.com.
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6: 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I'm Candon Shake in the First Savings Bank Newsroom. The United Way Day of Caring is underway across the county today, with more than 580 volunteers stepping up to give back to the community. Participants can be seen throughout the day today wearing bright red shirts as they take on a variety of local service projects. Some of those efforts include landscaping, cleaning, repairs, and other improvements for local organizations and public spaces. The day began with a kickoff breakfast at 8 a.m., sending volunteers out to make a positive impact across the county. Residents are encouraged to keep an eye out for volunteers working throughout the day. An overflowing crowd attended what ended up being an anticlimactic Washington City Council meeting yesterday evening. The crowd was generated from the council agenda with an intent to serve draft letter without rigor construction, who had investigated Washington's willingness to support a data center in a presentation to the council about 6 weeks ago. Social media posts had painted council members and Mayor Rhodes as pro-data center. Actual events proved the social media to be misleading and in some posts, false. Prior to taking up the topic, Mayor Rhodes explained that the mayor's office and the council have been following procedures that would apply to any developer. The mayor told the crowd that it was important that Washington be seen as a community that follows fair process with all developers. The mayor also said that his and the council's main goal was to do what is best for the citizens of Washington. Following the mayor's statements, the council took up the draft letter dealing with Washington City's willingness to provide utilities to Outrigger's proposed data center. Citing Outrigger's failure to provide information and answer the council's questions, Councilman Darren Lunsford moved to stop the city's relations with Outrigger Construction. The council passed the motion by unanimous voice vote. Councilman Alan Brown moved that the city council ask the city attorney to research and develop standards for the city to adopt regulating data centers. Brown said that the city cannot legally ban data centers, but they can establish parameters governing their location and construction. That motion also passed unanimously. In other business, the council approved a resolution transferring $19,000 between funds in the Parks Department and passed an ordinance raising animal control fees due to an increase in veterinarian costs. After the meeting, Mayor Rhodes reminded everyone that the city pool will open on Memorial Day weekend.
0: I want to remind everybody that our city pool will be opening up on Memorial weekend. So, you know, we've got it filled and everything's looking good. We put a lot of money into it with a new liner. So, you know, I'm looking for a lot of people to come and enjoy the pool.
6: Prior to the council meeting yesterday, there was a moment of silence in memory of the late Councilman Tom Gress, who passed away April 29th. The Board of Public Works and Safety met following the city council meeting. The board approved a request from Trista Byers of Real Recovery to close Northwest 1st Street between Van Trees and Walnut for their annual Rock the Block party from 10 a.m. to 2 p.m. on June 6th. After a second meeting with no representatives from the American Legion and concern over traffic control, the board allowed their Legion's request for a July 4th parade due to a lack of representation. And a quick reminder that city offices will be closed May 25th for Memorial Day. Emergency crews responded to a vehicle fire yesterday morning on I-69 near the 76-mile marker by Elnora. Dispatchers received the call just before 8 a.m. reporting a white Jeep Wrangler with a fire underneath it in the southbound lanes. Officials say the situation also sparked a grass fire along the east side of the roadway, with a second fire reported in the northbound lanes. Multiple agencies, including local fire departments, EMS, and Indiana State Police, responded to the scene. Crews were able to extinguish the fires, and no injuries were reported. Authorities remained on scene for a short time before clearing, and traffic was impacted in the area during the response. On the area arrest report, 39-year-old Jerry Duncan of Washington was arrested on count of intimidation and battery. Bond was set at $10,000. 40-year-old James Colson of Ellettsville was arrested on a petition to revoke. No bond was set. 53-year-old Bethany Beasley of Washington was arrested on count of residential entry. No bond was set. And 37-year-old Edwin Peter of Washington was arrested on account of residential entry. No bond was set. And we have a few obituaries. Mark Raleigh of Montgomery passed away peacefully on May 9th at Prairie Village in Washington. Cremation was chosen according to Mark's wishes. Mark Raleigh was 74 years old. Amanda Sutton of Ligoti passed away peacefully on May 9th at St. Vincent Hospital. A public visitation will take place from 3 to 7 p.m. on Saturday, May 16th at Blake Funeral Home in Ligoti. Cremation was chosen according to her wishes. Amanda Sutton was 35 years old. And Carolyn G. of Bloomington passed away on Saturday, May 9th at the Red Crest Hospice House in Bloomington. Funeral services will be at 1 p.m. on Saturday at Meng Family Funeral Home in Odin. Carolyn will be laid to rest in Walnut Hills Cemetery. Family and friends may call from 4 to 8 p.m. on Friday and from 10 until the service time at 1 p.m. on Saturday at the funeral home. An Eastern Star Memorial Service will be held at 7 p.m. Friday evening at the funeral home. Carolyn G. was 89 years old. And that's a look at news from the First Savings Bank newsroom on WAMW.
7: Good morning, everyone. Here's your latest forecast from the ABK Flooring and Weather Center. Another nice day shaping up for today. Temperatures actually above normal today. A cold front will move in tonight. That could spark a few showers or storms. And behind the front, we're talking dry but somewhat cooler weather on Wednesday and again on Thursday. So for today, mostly sunny skies, but a warm day. Highs all the way to near 80 degrees. Then for tonight, mostly cloudy. Could see a few showers or storms along the cold front. We'll drop down to 58. For tomorrow and Wednesday both, we're looking at mostly sunny skies. 72 on Wednesday, 68 on Thursday. But temperatures back in the mid-70s on Friday. And that's your latest forecast. I'm WTWO meteorologist Jesse Walker.
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What's going on? It's Scott Gaines. Happy Tuesday. Jelly Roll is up for Entertainer of the Year. Zach Top is also up for Male ACM Artist of the Year. We will

Tucker Wetmore, that is brunette. So if you're an influencer and you're going to go out and try to flex, doing it at a restaurant and making a scene is not the way to do it. Chud the Builder was in a Nashville restaurant and started a live stream. Now, the staff asked him to stop, and now he did for a minute, but then he ordered nearly $400 of food and drinks, and then the staff noticed he was live streaming again.

0: They asked him to stop. He allegedly responded, became very disruptive, started yelling, causing a scene. He said he wasn't going to pay the bill. The police were called and he was arrested on multiple charges. Here's my thoughts on this. If you're going to go into a restaurant or a public place to be able to use social media like live streaming to get someone to do something stupid, or you in turn are going to do something stupid, you deserve everything that happens to you. So there, I said it.
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3: Bonjour, les fans de sport. Let's get started today. Baseball going to get the first pitch. It was Forest Park 9, the Ligoti Lions 3. Washington over North Knox 13-3. Bar Reeve wins the blue chip. Congratulations to Coach Trevor McConnell and his squad as they are the undefeated conference champions. They beat Wood Memorial 12-1. Levi Lester had another home run for the Vikings. Evansville Christian over Shoals 24-0. Sullivan beat North Davies 9-1. Reveille topped South Knox 9-7. In softball, Shoals topped Washington in a close one, 12-11. North Knox walked off Ligoti 8-7. North Davies over Orleans 11-0. South Knox topped Wood Memorial 9-6. Jasper beat Gibson Southern 8-7. On the golf course, Washington won a three-way dance with Evansville North and Jasper. Hatchett shoot a 156. Aiden Boyd leads the way for Washington with a 37. And Ligoti captured their own three-way dance. They beat Orleans and West Washington. Ligoti fired a 151. Good score from Noah Hager. He leads the Lions with a 36. And in tennis, Crystal McBride's squad continues to play good. They're 11-3 now. That's the North Davies Cougars. They beat Evansville Day School 4-1. Tonight on Razor Radio Sports 94.5 FM, it will be the Ligoti at Shoals baseball game with a first pitch scheduled for 5:30 p.m. with that dastardly duo of Greg Bateman and Coach Mike Wagner on the call. The first ejection of Victor Wembanyama's career has come and gone in a viral highlight that saw him slow motion hit Naz Reid with an elbow to the throat. That hurts. Ultimately, the NBA chose not to dole out any other punishment for the Spurs big man, and he will be available for tonight's Game 5 in San Antonio. And now here's the Laverne to my Shirley, Mark James.
4: The wait is over. Preparations for the Indianapolis 500 begin at noon Eastern today here at the Indianapolis Motor Speedway. I'm Mark James. As practice gets underway at noon Eastern today, there are, as always, plenty of storylines heading into this week in preparation for the Indianapolis 500. Elio's drive for five. Can Joseph Newgarden and Takuma Sato win their third? Can Alex Palou match Joseph Newgarden and go back-to-back here at Indianapolis? Will Power, Scott Dixon, they could win their second along with Ryan Hunter-Reay. Or perhaps will a new face adorn the BorgWarner Trophy? We'll have it covered all throughout the week for you. Practice runs 6 hours per day, beginning at noon Eastern, running until 6 p.m. Eastern on Tuesday, Wednesday, and Thursday. 6 hours of practice on Friday, Fast Friday. That's when they turn the boost up and start going for perhaps a record qualifying speed. And then, of course, qualifying Saturday and Sunday here at the Indianapolis Motor Speedway.
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10: Good morning, everyone. Here's your latest forecast from the ABK Florian Weather Center. Mostly sunny, warm today, highs near 80. Tonight, mostly cloudy. A chance for a few showers or storms along a cold front, dropping to 58. For tomorrow, mostly sunny skies, just a little cooler. Highs tomorrow in the lower 70s. And that's your latest forecast. I'm WTWO meteorologist Jesse Walk.
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4: Good morning, everyone. Here's your latest forecast from the ABK Flooring and Weather Center. Mostly sunny, warm today. Highs near 80. Tonight, mostly cloudy. Chance for a few showers or storms along a cold front, dropping to 58. For tomorrow, mostly sunny skies, just a little cooler. Highs tomorrow in the lower 70s. And that's your latest forecast. I'm WTWO meteorologist Jesse Walk.
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0: Hey, it's Scott Gaines. Join me all this week. Las Vegas is calling and country music is answering. It's Scott Gaines with your heads up. 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
4: 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I'm Nicole Heslip with Managing for Profit on Brownfield. 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In this episode, we'll hear about research underway at Michigan State University on how it could pay to convert that land into prairie strips.
5: You're putting in the same amount of inputs and not getting enough yield to cover the cost of those inputs.
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4: Michigan State University Research Director Phil Robertson tells Brownfield some areas of crop fields can consistently be low performers.
5: We have identified, using yield maps over some consistent period, usually at least 6 years, that show that there are low performing parts of the field that, because they're low performing, that is, yield is much lower than it is. Every field in Michigan has this sort of spatial variability, that those parts of the fields, those subfield areas, are actually a drain on the profitability of the system, because you're putting in the same amount of inputs and not getting enough yield to cover the cost of those inputs.
4: He says transitioning those patches into native vegetation can bring beneficial insects closer and give time for the soil to regenerate.
5: It's not a lot. It's on the order of 5 to 10% of the field maximum, depending on the particular field, how, you know, how much topography it has, how hilly it is, how much, you know, how many of the slopes are eroded versus where you've got more fertile ground. Those areas provide an opportunity to improve both soil health and perhaps even regenerate soil health, but also to provide biodiversity habitat for the beneficial insects and soil organisms that we know are so important to the stability, maintaining the stability and resilience.
7: Good morning, everyone. Here's your latest forecast from the ABK Florian Weather Center. Mostly sunny, warm today, highs near 80. Tonight, mostly cloudy. Chance for a few showers or storms along a cold front, dropping to 58. For tomorrow, mostly sunny skies, just a little cooler. Highs tomorrow in the lower 70s. And that's your latest forecast. I'm WTWO meteorologist Jesse Walk.
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2: Breaking news this hour from Town Hall. I'm Rich Thomason. Kuwait is accusing Iran of dispatching an armed Revolutionary Guard team to attack an island in the Mideast nation. Kuwait has come under repeated attack by Iran during the war. President Trump dismisses as garbage Iran's response to a U.S. peace proposal, raising the specter of further American military strikes on Iran. The president says America is doing a service to the entire world by denying the death to America regime. Nukes.
3: They're lunatics having a nuclear weapon. I deal with them. I say it to them. I say, you people are crazy. I deal with them. They talk differently. I say, you crazy. You're crazy people. You're nuts. You're not having a nuclear weapon. They think they can talk me into it, and then they don't do very well with it. But they know how I feel. They can't have a nuclear weapon. They would use it within an hour after getting it.
2: The president is set to leave for Beijing for talks with his Chinese counterpart, President Xi. The American Enterprise Institute's Matthew Continetti says president will be negotiating from a position of strength.
4: I think he wants that big trade deal that he's been seeking with China throughout his two terms. And here, I think we have to be a little bit wary right now. I think America has a lot of economic leverage over China at the moment. And you consider the effect of the tariffs on China. You look at how our economy is doing. We just had a fantastic job report.
2: Continetti on the Salem Radio Network. The president will be accompanied to China by an entourage of American tech, industry, and finance leaders. Stung by the Virginia Supreme Court's rejection of their extreme gerrymandering plan, Virginia Democrats now making a long-shot appeal to the U.S. Supreme Court. The state Supreme Court ruled the 10-to-1 Democrat advantage map runs afoul of the state's constitution. On Wall Street, the Dow futures down 12 points. More on these stories, townhall.com.
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6: 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I'm Cannon Shake in the First Savings Bank Newsroom. The Indiana Department of Transportation has begun its spring schedule of chip and seal road maintenance projects. The following roadways will be closed for chip and seal projects. On June 15th through June 18th, State Road 545 in Dubois County from State Road 164 to State Road 56. July 13th through July 15th, US 50 in Lawrence County between State Road 37 and State Road 446 will be closed. And July 16th through July 21st, State Road 158 in Martin County, between State Road 158 to State Road 450, will be closed. All work is weather-dependent and all schedules are subject to change. Local traffic will retain access during these closures, and traffic flow will be controlled by a flagger. During operations, existing pavement is coated with liquid asphalt, which seals cracks and provides waterproof protection. This extends the service life of the roadway and lowers maintenance costs. Once the roadway is coated with liquid asphalt, aggregate is applied and excess material is swept from the roadway. After a curing period, crews will return to fog seal the new driving surface and apply pavement markings under flagging operations. The full schedule of spring road maintenance work will be posted on our WAMW website, WRZR website, and Facebook pages. Residents in Martin County will have an opportunity to take part in a community spring cleanup event later this month. The cleanup will be held at the Martin County Recycling Center in Ligoti on Friday, May 15th from 8 a.m. to 4:30 p.m. and Saturday, May 16th from 8 a.m. to noon. Fees will vary depending on load size, with small pickups costing $20, full-size pickups are $30, and trailers are $40. Certain items, including tires, paint, electronics, and batteries, will not be included in the standard fee, and items containing Freon will require an additional charge. Construction waste will be accepted at a rate of $80 per ton. Officials note that yard waste will not be accepted, and aluminum cans will not be purchased during the event. However, recyclable materials such as cardboard, paper products, cans, plastics, glass, and clothing will still be accepted. For more information, residents can contact the Martin County Recycling Center directly. The United Way Day of Caring is underway across the county today, with more than 580 volunteers stepping up to give back to the community. Participants can be seen throughout the day today wearing bright red shirts as they take on a variety of local service projects. Some of those efforts include landscaping, cleaning, repairs, and other improvements for local organizations and public spaces. The day began with a kickoff breakfast at 8 a.m., sending volunteers out to make a positive impact across the county. Residents are encouraged to keep an eye out for volunteers working throughout the day. Emergency crews responded to a vehicle fire yesterday morning on I-69 near the 76-mile marker by Elnora. Dispatchers received the call just before 8 a.m. reporting a white Jeep Wrangler with a fire underneath it in the southbound lanes. Officials say the situation also sparked a grass fire along the east side of the roadway, with a second fire reported in the northbound lanes. Multiple agencies, including local fire departments, EMS, and Indiana State Police, responded to the scene. Crews were able to extinguish the fires, and no injuries were reported. Authorities remained on scene for a short time before clearing, and traffic was impacted in the area during the response. This week is National Police Week, observed May 10th through May 16th. We recognize and honor the brave men and women of law enforcement who dedicate their lives to protecting and serving their communities, and remember the officers who made the ultimate sacrifice in the line of duty. Whether responding to emergencies, assisting citizens, or serving behind the scenes, your efforts make a lasting difference within our community. To all law enforcement officers across the country, thank you for your sacrifice, service, and continued commitment to keeping our community safe. The local FOP Lodge 101 will be hosting a benefit golf scramble on Saturday at 10 a.m. at the Washington Country Club. The cost is $200. To register your team, call 812-664-8137. And a special law enforcement memorial ceremony will be held Friday at 1 p.m. at the Davies County Courthouse steps. All are encouraged to attend. On the area arrest report, 39-year-old Jerry Duncan of Washington was arrested on counts of intimidation and battery. Bond was set at $10,000. 40-year-old James Colson of Ellettsville was arrested on a petition to revoke. No bond was set. 53-year-old Bethany Beasley of Washington was arrested on count of residential entry. No bond was set, and 37-year-old Edwin Peter of Washington was arrested on account of residential entry. No bond was set. And we have a few obituaries. Mark Raleigh of Montgomery passed away peacefully on May 9th at Prairie Village in Washington. Cremation was chosen according to Mark's wishes. Mark Raleigh was 74 years old. Amanda Sutton of Ligoti passed away peacefully on May 9th at St. Vincent Hospital. A public visitation will take place from 3 to 7 p.m. on Saturday, May 16th at Blake Funeral Home in Ligoti. Cremation was chosen according to her wishes. Amanda Sutton was 35 years old. And Carolyn G. of Bloomington passed away on Saturday, May 9th at the Red Crest Hospice House in Bloomington. Funeral services will be at 1 p.m. on Saturday at Meng Family Funeral Home in Odin. Carolyn will be laid to rest in Walnut Hills Cemetery. Family and friends may call from 4 to 8 p.m. on Friday and from 10 until the service time at 1 p.m. on Saturday at the funeral home. An Eastern Star Memorial Service will be held at 7 p.m. Friday evening at the funeral home. Carolyn G., was 89 years old. And that's a look at news from the First Savings Bank newsroom on WAMW.
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8: Good morning, everyone. Here's your latest forecast from the ABK Flooring and Weather Center. Another nice day shaping up for today. Temperatures actually above normal today. A cold front will move in tonight that could spark a few showers or storms. And behind the front, we're talking dry but somewhat cooler weather on Wednesday and again on Thursday. So for today, mostly sunny skies but a warm day. Highs all the way to near 80 degrees. And for tonight, mostly cloudy. Could see a few showers or storms along the cold front. We'll drop down to 58. For tomorrow and Wednesday both, we're looking at mostly sunny skies. 72 on Wednesday, 68 on Thursday. But temperatures back in the mid-70s on Friday. And that's your latest forecast. I'm WTWO meteorologist Jesse Walker.
0: Country for Glendale, Montgomery, and Washington. We are the General.

Ella Langley, that is Be Her. Happy Tuesday. Thank you so much for hanging around. My name is Scott Gaines. Let's get George Burge and Luke Bryan on the way. Lady A here in a second. And my son's favorite song. We still listen to this daily. Parmalee, it's Cowgirl. See-

0: George Burns, Luke Bryan, that is Ride, Ride, Ride. You are going to have to, at some point in your life, make life decisions that will affect you for the rest of your life. So let me give you some of the things you're going to get confronted with. How about choosing yourself for growth or well-being, defining your core values? 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
2: Bonjour, les fans de sport. Let's get started today. Baseball going to get the first pitch. It was Forest Park 9, the Ligoti Lions 3. Washington over North Knox 13-3. Bar Reeve wins the blue chip. Congratulations to Coach Trevor McConnell and his squad as they are the undefeated conference champions. They beat Wood Memorial 12-1. Levi Lester had another home run for the Vikings. Evansville Christian over Shoals 24-0. Sullivan beat North Davies 9-1. Reveille topped South Knox 9-7. In softball, Shoals topped Washington in a close one, 12-11. North Knox walked off Ligoti 8-7. North Davies over Orleans 11-0. South Knox topped Wood Memorial 9-6. Jasper beat Gibson Southern 8-7. On the golf course, Washington won a three-way dance with Evansville North and Jasper. Hatchett shoot a 156. Aiden Boyd leads the way for Washington with a 37. And Ligoti captured their own three-way dance. They beat Orleans and West Washington. Ligoti fired a 151. Good score from Noah Hager. He leads the Lions with a 36. And in tennis, Crystal McBride's squad continues to play good. They're 11-3 now. That's the North Davies Cougars. They beat Evansville Day School 4-1. Tonight on Razor Radio Sports 94.5 FM, it will be the Ligoti at Shoals baseball game with the first pitch scheduled for 5:30 p.m. with that dastardly duo of Greg Bateman and Coach Mike Wagner on the call. The first ejection of Victor Wembanyama's career has come and gone in a viral highlight that saw him slow motion hit Naz Reid with an elbow to the throat. That hurts. Ultimately, the NBA chose not to dole out any other punishment for the Spurs big man, and he will be available for tonight's Game 5 in San Antonio. And now here's the Laverne to my Shirley, Mark James.
3: The wait is over. Preparations for the Indianapolis 500 begin at noon Eastern today here at the Indianapolis Motor Speedway. I'm Mark James. As practice gets underway at noon Eastern today, there are, as always, plenty of storylines heading into this week in preparation for the Indianapolis 500. Elio's drive for five. Can Joseph Newgarden and Takuma Sato win their third? Can Alex Palou match Joseph Newgarden and go back-to-back here at Indianapolis? Will Power, Scott Dixon, they could win their second along with Ryan Hunter-Reay. Or perhaps will a new face adorn the BorgWarner Trophy? We'll have it covered all throughout the week for you. Practice runs 6 hours per day, beginning at noon Eastern, running until 6 p.m. Eastern on Tuesday, Wednesday, and Thursday. 6 hours of practice on Friday, Fast Friday. That's when they turn the boost up and start going for perhaps a record qualifying speed. And then, of course, qualifying Saturday and Sunday here at the Indianapolis Motor Speedway.
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9: Good morning, everyone. Here's your latest forecast from the ABK Florian Weather Center. Mostly sunny, warm today, highs near 80. Tonight, mostly cloudy. A chance of a few showers or storms along a cold front, dropping to 58. For tomorrow, mostly sunny skies, just a little cooler. Highs tomorrow in the lower 70s. And that's your latest forecast. I'm WTWO meteorologist Jesse Walk.
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0: Brand new Luke Combs. That is called Be By You. He has broken records this last 3 weeks. Okay, so he had the song Days Like These. Then that was number one. Then he had another song called Sleepless in a Hotel Room. That was number one. It decided it wanted to stick around and be number one again. So it was a number one for 2 weeks. So I'm guessing now he's probably going to get out of the way and let Cody Johnson have number one for the fall, because come on, let other people win.
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2: Good morning, everyone. Here's your latest forecast from the ABK Florina Weather Center. Mostly sunny, warm today. Highs near 80. Tonight, mostly cloudy. A chance for a few showers or storms along a cold front, dropping to 58. For tomorrow, mostly sunny skies. Just a little cooler. Highs tomorrow in the lower 70s. And that's your latest forecast. I'm WTWO meteorologist Jesse Walk.
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0: The ACM Awards are this coming Sunday, live from Las Vegas. You can catch those on Amazon Prime. Shania Twain is hosting, and I'm going to go ahead and guess every artist that's going to be there is super stoked to either meet her or see her again.
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2: Good morning, everyone. Here's your latest forecast from the ABK Florian Weather Center. Mostly sunny, warm today, highs near 80. Tonight, mostly cloudy. Chance of a few showers or storms along a cold front, dropping to 58. For tomorrow, mostly sunny skies, just a little cooler. Highs tomorrow in the lower 70s. And that's your latest forecast. I'm WTWO meteorologist Jesse Walker.
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1: Showing this week at the Indiana Theater on Main Street in downtown Washington, A Great Awakening. With the colonies on the brink of collapse, the Reverend George Whitefield unites an entire generation with his thundering sermons and proclamations of liberty. A Great Awakening is rated PG-13. On the other screen, showing once again this week, it's The Sheep Detectives. 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
2: Breaking news this hour from Town Hall. I'm Rich Thomason. Inflation, as measured by the Consumer Price Index, shot higher last month, hitting a three-year high as consumer prices rose 3.8%. year over year. Big contributor to the price spike, cost of energy. Accompanied by a bevy of American tech, industry, and financial leaders, President Trump is about to take off for Beijing and talks with his Chinese counterpart. Correspondent Eduardo Castillo says this will be Mr. Trump's second visit to China as president.
3: President Donald Trump travels to Beijing this week, marking the first visit to China by a U.S. president in nearly a decade, the last one by Trump. As Trump and Chinese President Xi Jinping get ready to meet, both countries have said that the relationship has been relatively stable, and they want to keep it that way. But there are still some issues unresolved. For example, trade tensions persist. And although it's possible there's going to be an extended truce, some experts think that the broader conflict is far from over. Technology is another sticking point, with the U.S. limiting exports of advanced chips to China.
2: President Trump says his main objective in the standoff with Tehran remains the same, no nuclear weapon for Iran.
4: If the Obama deal wasn't terminated by me, they would have had it 6 years ago, and they would have used it immediately on Israel and also the rest of the Middle East. You saw that when they started shooting rockets. Nobody thought Saudi Arabia and Qatar and UAE were going to get hit, or Kuwait, Bahrain. I think it was a tremendous strategic mistake, and they wasted those missiles. We have the Patriots that knocked them down every time.
2: The U.S. Supreme Court has set the stage for Alabama to get rid of one of two largely black congressional districts before this year's midterm elections. On Wall Street, Dow futures are down 2 points. More on these stories, townhall.com.
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6: 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The United Way Day of Caring is underway across the county today, with more than 580 volunteers stepping up to give back to the community. Participants can be seen throughout the day today wearing bright red shirts as they take on a variety of local service projects. Some of those efforts include landscaping, cleaning, repairs, and other improvements for local organizations and public spaces. The day began with a kickoff breakfast at 8 a.m., sending volunteers out to make a positive impact across the county. Residents are encouraged to keep an eye out for volunteers working throughout the day. An overflowing crowd attended what ended up being an anticlimactic Washington City Council meeting yesterday evening. The crowd was generated from the council agenda with an intent to serve draft letter without rigor construction, who had investigated Washington's willingness to support a data center in a presentation to the council about 6 weeks ago. Social media posts had painted council members and Mayor Rhodes as pro-data center. actual events proved the social media to be misleading and in some posts, false. Prior to taking up the topic, Mayor Rhodes explained that the mayor's office and the council have been following procedures that would apply to any developer. The mayor told the crowd that it was important that Washington be seen as a community that follows fair process with all developers. The mayor also said that his and the council's main goal was to do what is best for the citizens of Washington. Following the mayor's statements, the council took up the draft letter dealing with Washington City's willingness to provide utilities to Outrigger's proposed data center. Citing Outrigger's failure to provide information and answer the council's questions, Councilman Darren Lunsford moved to stop the city's relations with Outrigger Construction. The council passed the motion by unanimous voice vote. Councilman Alan Brown moved that the city council ask the city attorney to research and develop standards for the city to adopt regulating data centers. Brown said that the city cannot legally ban data centers, but they can establish parameters governing their location and construction. That motion also passed unanimously. In other business, the council approved a resolution transferring $19,000 between funds in the Parks Department and passed an ordinance raising animal control fees due to an increase in veterinarian costs. After the meeting, Mayor Rhodes reminded everyone that the city pool will open on Memorial Day weekend.
7: I want to remind everybody that our city pool will be opening up on Memorial weekend. So, you know, we've got it filled and everything's looking good. We put a lot of money into it with a new liner. So, you know, I'm looking for a lot of people to come and enjoy the pool.
6: Prior to the council meeting yesterday, there was a moment of silence in memory of the late Councilman Tom Gress, who passed away April 29th. The Board of Public Works and Safety met following the city council meeting. The board approved a request from Trista Byers of Real Recovery to close Northwest 1st Street between Van Trees and Walnut for their annual Rock the Block party from 10 a.m. to 2 p.m. on June 6th. After a second meeting with no representatives from the American Legion and concern over traffic control, the board allowed their Legion's request for a July 4th parade due to a lack of representation. And a quick reminder that city offices will be closed May 25th for Memorial Day. Emergency crews responded to a vehicle fire yesterday morning on I-69 near the 76-mile marker by Elnora. Dispatchers received the call just before 8 a.m. reporting a white Jeep Wrangler with a fire underneath it in the southbound lanes. Officials say the situation also sparked a grass fire along the east side of the roadway, with a second fire reported in the northbound lanes. Multiple agencies, including local fire departments, EMS, and Indiana State Police, responded to the scene. Crews were able to extinguish the fires, and no injuries were reported. Authorities remained on scene for a short time before clearing, and traffic was impacted in the area during the response. On the area arrest report, 39-year-old Jerry Duncan of Washington was arrested on count of intimidation and battery. Bond was set at $10,000. 40-year-old James Colson of Ellettsville was arrested on a petition to revoke. No bond was set. 53-year-old Bethany Beasley of Washington was arrested on count of residential entry. No bond was set. And 37-year-old Edwin Peter of Washington was arrested on account of residential entry. No bond was set. And we have a few obituaries. Mark Raleigh of Montgomery passed away peacefully on May 9th at Prairie Village in Washington. Cremation was chosen according to Mark's wishes. Mark Raleigh was 74 years old. Amanda Sutton of Ligoti passed away peacefully on May 9th at St. Vincent Hospital. A public visitation will take place from 3 to 7 p.m. on Saturday, May 16th at Blake Funeral Home in Ligoti. Cremation was chosen according to her wishes. Amanda Sutton was 35 years old. And Carolyn G. of Bloomington passed away on Saturday, May 9th at the Red Crest Hospice House in Bloomington. Funeral services will be at 1 p.m. on Saturday at Meng Family Funeral Home in Odin. Carolyn will be laid to rest in Walnut Hills Cemetery. Family and friends may call from 4 to 8 p.m. on Friday and from 10 until the service time at 1 p.m. on Saturday at the funeral home. An Eastern Star Memorial Service will be held at 7 p.m. Friday evening at the funeral home. Carolyn G. was 89 years old. And that's a look at news from the First Savings Bank newsroom on WAMW.
8: Good morning, everyone. Here's your latest forecast from the ABK Flooring and Weather Center. Another nice day shaping up for today. Temperatures actually above normal today. A cold front will move in tonight that could spark a few showers or storms. And behind the front, we're talking dry but somewhat cooler weather on Wednesday and again on Thursday. So for today, mostly sunny skies, but a warm day. Highs all the way to near 80 degrees. Then for tonight, mostly cloudy. Could see a few showers or storms along the cold front. We'll drop down to 58. For tomorrow and Wednesday both, we're looking at mostly sunny skies, 72 on Wednesday, 68 on Thursday, but temperatures back in the mid-70s on Friday. And that's your latest forecast. I'm WTWO meteorologist Jesse Walker.
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Corey Kent and Co. Wetzel, that is Rocky Mountain Low. Ella Langley and Morgan Wallen have a new one called I Can't Love You Anymore. I got that on the way. Thomas Rhett here in just a few. Hostie and Blake, get us going. It's Pour Me a Drink. Good morning.

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0: Ella Langley, Morgan Wallen, brand new stuff called I Can't Love You Anymore. Kane Brown's Nashville Bar now has an opening date. Kane Brown's on Broadway will open its doors on Friday, May 22nd. Now, this is a multi-story bar, restaurant, live music venue. They will bring guests in starting at 9 a.m. on that Friday, the 22nd. He will actually be making surprise special appearances throughout the entire weekend. So if you're coming to Nashville, you definitely want to swing by there. But then again, pretty much everybody and their cousin now has a bar on Broadway. So, I mean, it's starting to lose its mystique a bit.
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4: Good morning, everyone. Here's your latest forecast from the ABK Florian Weather Center. Mostly sunny, warm today, highs near 80. Tonight, mostly cloudy. A chance for a few showers or storms along a cold front, dropping to 58. For tomorrow, mostly sunny skies, just a little cooler. Highs tomorrow in the lower 70s. And that's your latest forecast. I'm WTWO meteorologist Jesse Walk.
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0: Zach John King, that is Get to Drinking. Luke Combs walked away from college 21 hours shy of graduation. He wanted to chase his dreams. I think it worked out okay for him, but this last weekend he went back to his alma mater, Appalachian State, and actually was presented with an honorary degree in music. Basically, they give you the honorary doctorate. They said, in every sense, Luke Combs represents the character in the heart of a mountaineer. His story inspires our students to dream big, work hard, and always remember where they came from. And yes, we now have to start calling him Dr. Luke Combs.
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3: Good morning, everyone. Here's your latest forecast from the ABK Florian Weather Center. Mostly sunny, warm today. Highs near 80. Tonight, mostly cloudy. A chance of a few showers or storms along a cold front, dropping to 58. For tomorrow, mostly sunny skies. Just a little cooler. Highs tomorrow in the lower 70s. And that's your latest forecast. I'm WTWO meteorologist Jesse Walk.
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0: Hey, it's Scott Gaines. Join me all this week. Las Vegas is calling and country music is answering. It's Scott Gaines with your heads up. 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
6: Cash hogs are expected to open mixed. Good morning, I'm Megan Grebner with the Brownfield Commodity Open. The cash hog market had a sluggish start to the week. Processors didn't appear motivated to get the week's business moving. Look for the pace to pick up today. Supplies of market-ready hogs are ample. The industry continues to monitor the overall demand situation. Global demand has had some highlights, but overall, there are lingering long-term concerns. When it comes to domestic demand, the return of summer grilling season is always a positive, and the market could see some additional benefit with pork's competitive price in the retail space. Pork values closed lower Monday, down 58 cents at 96.98. Bellies were down sharply. Loins and hams were also lower. Picnics and butts were sharply higher, and ribs were up. Estimated hog slaughter was 462,000 head, down 17,000 on the week and down more than 1,000 on the year. And boxed beef finished the day sharply higher on solid demand for moderate offerings. I'm Megan.
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9: Good morning, everyone. Here's your latest forecast from the ABK Flooring and Weather Center. Mostly sunny, warm today, highs near 80. Tonight, mostly cloudy. A chance for a few showers or storms along a cold front, dropping to 58. For tomorrow, mostly sunny skies, just a little cooler. Highs tomorrow in the lower 70s. And that's your latest forecast. I'm WTWO meteorologist Jesse Walk.
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2: Breaking news this hour from Town Hall. I'm Rich Musson. President Trump describes as garbage Iran's response to a U.S. peace proposal.
3: It was just unacceptable.
2: So where do we go from here?
3: You know, a lot of people said, well, does he have a plan? Yeah, of course they do. I have the best plan ever. I mean, Iran has been defeated militarily, totally. They have a little left. They probably built up during this period of time. We'll knock that out in about a day.
2: Many questions remain about Iran's demands. Outwardly, Tehran remains defiant.
4: The exact details of the proposal have not been made public, but Iranian state media had earlier reported that they included the U.S. paying war reparations to Iran and recognizing its sovereignty over the Strait of Hormuz. Posting in English on social media, Iran's parliamentary speaker, Mohammed Baghir Ghalibaf, said that the U.S. had no alternative but to accept the 14-point proposal. He said the longer the U.S. dragged its feet, the more American taxpayers would pay for it. Both sides are digging in.
2: The BBC's Caroline Davis. Inflation heated up last month, hitting a three-year high, as consumer prices rose 3.8% compared to a year ago. That, according to the Consumer Price Index, cost of energy, major contributor to the price spike. President Trump wants to suspend the federal gasoline tax of 18.4 cents per gallon. The move would require congressional approval. Today's national average for a gallon of regular, 4.50. It's down 2 cents from yesterday, according to AAA. Two drivers hospitalized in critical condition. They were shot by a gunman who opened fire yesterday on a busy highway in Cambridge, Massachusetts. It ended when a state trooper and a civilian fired on the gunman. He's hospitalized in critical condition. On Wall Street this morning, stocks are in the red. The Dow down 337 points. More on these stories at townhall.com.
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6: Good morning, everyone. Here's your latest forecast from the ABK Florina Weather Center. Mostly sunny, warm today, highs near 80. Tonight, mostly cloudy. A chance for a few showers or storms along a cold front, dropping to 58. For tomorrow, mostly sunny skies, just a little cooler. Highs tomorrow in the lower 70s. And that's your latest forecast. I'm WTWO meteorologist Jesse Walk.
0: We drink beer at the General.

Good morning. Hope you're having a wonderful Tuesday. We've got Gary Allen on the way, also Vincent Mason in line. But right now it's Bailey Zimmerman with Chevy Silverado.

0: Vincent Mason with Wish You Well. Happy Tasty Tuesday. I'm Sherry Farmer. You know, I'm hanging out at the grocery store a little too much. And I take lots of pictures when I go because I don't always buy all the products that I share with you. But when I find something new, I always want to share. And I recently found Lifesavers. Okay, now we've all seen Lifesavers before, the gummies. But this time, a little different because of the flavor combo and the shape of these gummies. They are in X's and O's, kind of like tic-tac-toe, you know? But it comes in watermelon, blue raspberry, lime, pink punch, and grape. I don't think I've ever had the pink punch Lifesaver, nor grape, I don't think, or the blue raspberry. But it does sound good. I did not get them because, you know, I'm trying to cut back on my sugar. Trying. I got a wedding next month. But Lifesavers gummies. They are new shape, and I thought it would be fun for the kids this summer if they're headed to the pool, if you're headed out to the beach. Definitely something that would be really delicious there. So check that out on my socials. Just search for Sherry Farmer. Let me know of anything that you've seen recently while you've been at the grocery store, convenient mart, gas station. If you've seen anything that's new, love to see. Randy Hauser is next with Running Out of Moonlight.
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2: 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We will be bringing you daily updates at 10:20, 2:20, and 4:20 each day about happenings in our school and community. This update is being brought to you by Bobcat at Davies County, Bill Dobson Ford, Crane Credit Union, Davies Community Hospital, and German American Investments. Today is the annual United Way Day of Caring around Davies County, and once again, Bari Juniors will be participating in the event, helping in several community projects. Tomorrow at Bari will be the annual dodgeball tournament, where grades 6 through 12 will compete against each other beginning at 8 o'clock in the morning. Friday will be the annual academic awards rally, where Viking students will be recognized for their achievements in the classroom, and once again, the community is invited to attend. And finally, the Senior Awards Day ceremony will be held on Sunday in Kavanaugh Court beginning at 4. In sports, congratulations to the Bari baseball team, who defeated Wood Memorial last night by a score of 12-1 to once again win the Blue Chip Conference Championship. The baseball team will be on the road tonight at Gibson Southern, where the girls' softball team will be back in action at Orleans. Also tonight, the Blue Chip Conference boys and girls track meet will be held, where several Viking athletes will be competing. Our next broadcast of Viking sports will be this Friday night, where

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3: Good morning, everyone. Here's your latest forecast from the ABK Flooring and Weather Center. Mostly sunny, warm today, highs near 80. Tonight, mostly cloudy. Chance of a few showers or storms along a cold front, dropping to 58. For tomorrow, mostly sunny skies, just a little cooler. Highs tomorrow in the lower 70s. And that's your latest forecast. I'm WTWO meteorologist Jesse Walk.
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1: I'm going to take five for your community, brought to you by German American Bank. We have Beth Gabhart back with us for the Color Run in downtown Washington. It's getting close now, Beth, and folks are signing up, but still got plenty of time to still get in, don't we?
2: Absolutely. So still plenty of time to register, but the deadline for your free t-shirt is coming up this Thursday. So if you're wanting that nice white shirt to collect all that color, and we're grateful to Sherwin-Williams, who is sponsoring the race, and sponsoring those shirts for you. So if you want to make sure that you've got a shirt to wear that day that's got that logo on it, and we got to get those in by Thursday. So at the very latest, get registered by Thursday to make sure you get a shirt.
1: This is a fun one. It's just downtown. It's walk, run, however you want to tackle it, right?
2: Absolutely. So it's a three-loop course, so meaning you can do one loop, two, or three. We had families last year, a couple of them, they did one loop, and they had just as much fun because they had little kids, so they just did the one. And then we had a little guy that was first, and he ran all three loops, had super fun with that. Like you said, it really is just a way to get out in the community, have some fun, have something to do with your family, and kids always love anything that has to do with color, chalk, all the things.
1: Now, we need volunteers to throw that color, right?
2: Yeah, so we are still needing volunteers to throw the color, which is the most fun job, because like last year when we talked to the teenagers that helped us out last year after the event, they had so much fun because they got to throw the color on people, got to see the kids' faces when they're shirts would change colors, especially the little kids. They were just amazed because all this color would collect on their shirt, and they just looked down at their shirt and had so much fun with it. They really did.
1: It is a fun one. The color adds so much to it. It's basically a 5K.
2: Absolutely. Yep.
1: But like you said, depending on, and it's just back and forth downtown, is that
2: yeah,
1: right?
2: Back down Main Street. We're going to start at Cherry Ghost. We're going to turn around at the library. There's an aid station there, so you can grab some pretzels, a banana, and head back. So you just do that three times for the full 5K experience. But it's back and forth, so you can really kind of take your time to look at downtown. If you haven't been downtown for a while, there's lots of things going on down there. So it gives you an opportunity to really kind of soak in the downtown. We won't have traffic on Main Street, so that's all closed. So really, it's just an opportunity to experience Main Street in a different way.
1: It's Discover Downtown Washington's big event, the Color Run. It is May 30th. What's the best way to get signed up?
2: You can sign up online. You can sign up on Discover Downtown Washington's website. There's a Facebook page as well that has the QR code and the information on that. And we'll also be taking signups that morning. We're going to start the race at 9 o'clock. So if you want to sign up that morning, you have to be there by 8:30 to sign up. So there are some people that kind of wait and look at the weather, make sure it's good to go. So we'll take those too as well. So just be there by 8:30 that morning if you want to sign up late.
1: Speaking of Discover Downtown, the farmers market is really getting close now. That's going to be big again this year.
2: Yes, getting excited. We're taking applications for that. They are rolling in. We're super excited for a lot of the vendors that we see that are coming back, and we've got some new vendors that will be there as well. So that first weekend in June is going to be our kickoff, and it's going to be great. We're super excited.
1: The hours are a little bit more condensed, 9 to 1 now.
2: Yes, correct.
1: And the first weekend in June, and it runs through?
2: We're going to run it all the way through August. So every weekend except for 4th of July, every Saturday, we're going to be down there 9 to 1, all the way through August. So you're going to have your favorite vendors are going to be down there. More entertainment this year. Also things to do on the lawn. We always have cornhole set up, various games for the kids to do. So really try to make it a family event just to come down and hang out and enjoy the commons and grab some produce, flowers, treats, whatever you would like.
1: The first Friday concerts are all back too. First Friday each month. And we had one already. Got more coming. That's always fun too. It's just that we're just trying to get more people downtown.
2: Absolutely. And that's the whole reason for the color run, is that is our fundraiser to help us raise funds to continue to advertise and pay for events that go on downtown, because that's our goal. We want to revitalize our downtown, make it a place to be, to do, to see, to hang out. It really has come a long way, and we want to keep that momentum and keep that going for our community.
1: If you haven't been down there lately, you got to get down there. It's a lot of new stores, a lot of excitement, a new energy. The theater's always rocking. I mean, it just really is a happening place.
2: Yes, we're super excited.
1: Dora cups are now available. So
2: Dora cups are available, and that's a whole new program that will bring a whole different atmosphere, especially again for those first Fridays, concerts and the different events that we host. And that just changes how we can conduct events, and just makes it takes it to a whole new level.
1: If you want to be a part of the downtown organization, Discover Downtown Washington is a very active group. 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Again, Discover Downtown Washington has all the details. Beth, thank you so much.
2: Thank you.
1: Have a great day.
2: You too.
1: Take Five for Your Community is brought to you by German American Bank.
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5: Good morning, everyone. Here's your latest forecast from the ABK Flooring and Weather Center. Mostly sunny, warm today. Highs near 80. Tonight, mostly cloudy. Chance of a few showers or storms along a cold front, dropping to 58. For tomorrow, mostly sunny skies. Just a little cooler. Highs tomorrow in the lower 70s. And that's your latest forecast. I'm WTWO meteorologist Jesse Walk.
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0: At the General, we still don't understand why we can't take our dog into a restaurant.
1: She eats the same food we do. Actually, sometimes we make her a spot at the table.

0: Straight for the heart, that is Alexandra Kay. Two well-known celebrities are being sued. Matt Damon and Ben Affleck being sued by two Miami-Dade Sheriff's Office officers, Jason Smith and Jonathan Santana, over the Netflix crime drama The Rip. Now, I do have Netflix. I've not seen this. But the lawsuit claims the film is inspired by the real 2016 Miami Lakes narcotics raid, in which over $21 million was seized, which was the largest cash seizure in Miami-Dade history, and that it harms the reputation of the two officers. So that's definitely one to keep the eyes on, that case. And of course, when I find out more about that one, I will definitely let you know. But I'm sure it's going to get a lot of eyes and a lot of publicity. Megan Maroney is next with Beautiful Things.
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4: Soybeans and corn are higher. Cattle are mixed. Hogs are lower. I'm John Perkins with a Brownfield Market Update. When it comes to short stature corn, all started with Stein. For decades, they've been focused on unique hybrids that deliver top yields. Stein invented short stature corn, then they perfected it. Stein has yield. Soybeans and corn are higher ahead of the supply and demand estimates. July beans are up 5.5 at 12.18.5. August is up 5.5 at 12.13.5. July corn's up 2.75 at 4.78. September's 2.25 higher at 4.84. Cattle are waiting for the rest of the week's direct trade after some light activity on Monday. June live's up $1.27 at 2.5067. August is down 60 at 3.6170 for the feeders. And hogs are pressured by profit taking and yesterday's lower close in pork. June is down 40 at 99.82. The July contract for the lean is 40 lower at 104.25. John Perkins, Brownfield.
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7: Good morning, everyone. Here's your latest forecast from the ABK Florian Weather Center. Mostly sunny, warm today, highs near 80. Tonight, mostly cloudy. A chance for a few showers or storms along a cold front, dropping to 58. For tomorrow, mostly sunny skies, just a little cooler. Highs tomorrow in the lower 70s. And that's your latest forecast. I'm WTWO meteorologist Jesse Walk.
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4: Breaking news this hour from Town Hall. I'm Rich Thomason. Our budgets took a big hit last month, inflation surging to a 3-year high.
5: The Labor Department reported Tuesday that its consumer price index rose 3.8% from April 2025. On a month-to-month basis, April prices were up 0.6% from March, as gasoline prices rose 5.4%. Excluding volatile food and energy costs, so-called consumer core prices were up 0.4% last month from March and 2.8% from April of 2025, relatively modest readings that suggest the energy price burst isn't yet spilling over much into other prices. Bernie Bennett in Washington.
4: A senior Trump administration official says that Israel has been helping the UAE defend itself against Iranian attacks.
6: The U.S. ambassador to Israel, Mike Huckabee, said Israel sent Iron Dome anti-missile batteries and personnel to the United Arab Emirates to defend the country during the Iran war. At a Tel Aviv conference, Huckabee said, "I'd like to say a word of appreciation for the UAE, the first Abraham Accord member," adding, "just look at the benefits. Israel sending them Iron Dome batteries and personnel to help operate them." The UAE has not immediately responded to a request for comment over the acknowledgement by Huckabee, though it underlines the growing defense relationship between the countries long suspicious of Iran. I'm Charles Delatesma.
4: Federal prosecutors have charged the operator of the ship that crashed into Baltimore's Francis Scott Key Bridge just over 2 years ago. The span collapsed. 6 construction workers who were on the bridge at the time were killed. Total of 18 Americans who had been on board that hantavirus cruise ship, they remain in isolation. They're watching Wall Street, the Dow down 271 points. The Nasdaq is off 345 points. More on these stories, townhall.com.
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8: Good morning, everyone. Here's your latest forecast from the ABK Florian Weather Center. Mostly sunny, warm today, highs near 80. Tonight, mostly cloudy. Chance for a few showers or storms along a cold front, dropping to 58. For tomorrow, mostly sunny skies, just a little cooler. Highs tomorrow in the lower 70s. And that's your latest forecast. I'm WTWO meteorologist Jesse Walk.
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In an interview, he recently shared that, well, he had been a little unorganized and had lost several songs over the last couple of years. You know, you write them down on notebook paper and you lose them. Sam Hunt.

0: Country and She Knows It. That is Luke Bryan. It is time to go back in time. So buckle up. Let's go. Going all the way back this day in history, May 12th. Our first stop is the year 1978. That's when the National Oceanic and Atmospheric Administration announced it would no longer exclusively name hurricanes after women. So, yep, guys are now hurricanes too. On this date, 1999, George Jones pleaded guilty to driving while impaired and violating Tennessee's open container law. He was fined $550. And in 2014, Blake Shelton's Smokehouse Barbecue Pizza was introduced by Pizza Hut. And there you have it, this day in history. Moving forward, we'll get to Josh Ross with Hate How You Look.
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8: Good morning, everyone. Here's your latest forecast from the ABK Florian Weather Center. Mostly sunny, warm today, highs near 80. Tonight, mostly cloudy. A chance for a few showers or storms along a cold front, dropping to 58. For tomorrow, mostly sunny skies, just a little cooler. Highs tomorrow in the lower 70s. And that's your latest forecast. I'm WTWO meteorologist Jesse Wong.
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0: That's Dan and Shay. They've been performing during the Academy of Country Music Awards since the 50th anniversary show at AT&T Stadium in Dallas back in 2015. And of course, this Sunday, they will be performing at the 61st ceremony in Vegas. But Dan does admit that he still gets some butterflies, and with good reason.
1: The last time we performed at the ACMs, we opened the show. It was a Songs of the Decade moment, and we did Tequila for the 2010s. And I looked out, and George Strait was out there. I feel like that definitely makes you nervous, but I think it makes you step up your game a little bit. It makes you rise to the occasion. When you look out and see George Strait, it's like, we got to bring it. And I feel good about that performance. It was good. Knock on wood. We haven't had any total crazy mess-ups yet, but I think it's inspiring to look out and see your peers.
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7: Good morning, everyone. Here's your latest forecast from the ABK Florian Weather Center. Mostly sunny, warm today, highs near 80. Tonight, mostly cloudy. A chance for a few showers or storms along a cold front, dropping to 58. For tomorrow, mostly sunny skies, just a little cooler. Highs tomorrow in the lower 70s. And that's your latest forecast. I'm WTWO meteorologist Jesse Walk.
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0: All My Exes, that is Lauren Elena along with Chase Matthew. So, how many folks are going to be traveling this Memorial Day weekend? Well, according to AAA, well, their forecast, they're projecting a new record. 45 million Americans are going to be getting out of town for the holiday weekend, which includes 39.1 million traveling by car to their destinations and 3.66 million who will be flying. And they also looked deeper into it and they found that Orlando is the most popular destination for Memorial Day weekend, followed by Seattle. So I would avoid those two places. unless you like being part of the crowd. I'm surprised that we've got another record high because it just seems like we keep getting more and more people traveling. So, I mean, that's a great thing. Don't get me wrong. But, you know, year after year, it does seem like every holiday there's another record, another record. I guess more of us are just tired of being at home. Ella Langley is next with Be Her.
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5: Soybeans and corn are higher. Cattle are mixed. Hogs are lower. I'm John Perkins with a Brownfield Market Update. When it comes to short stature corn, all started with Stein. For decades, they've been focused on unique hybrids that deliver top yields. Stein invented short stature corn, then they perfected it. Stein has yield. Soybeans and corn are higher ahead of the supply and demand estimates. July beans are up 5.5 at 12.18.5. August is up 5.5 at 12.13.5. July corn's up 2.75 at 4.78. September's 2.25 higher at 4.84. Cattle are waiting for the rest of the week's direct trade after some light activity on Monday. June live's up $1.27 at $250.67. August is down 60 at $361.70 for the feeders. And hogs are pressured by profit taking in yesterday's lower close in pork. June is down 40 at $99.82. The July contract for the lean is 40 lower at $104.25. John Perkins, Brownfield.
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8: Good morning, everyone. Here's your latest forecast from the ABK Florian Weather Center. Mostly sunny, warm today. Highs near 80. Tonight, mostly cloudy. A chance for a few showers or storms along a cold front, dropping to 58. For tomorrow, mostly sunny skies, just a little cooler. Highs tomorrow in the lower 70s. And that's your latest forecast. I'm WTWO meteorologist Jesse Walk.
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2: Breaking news at Town Hall. I'm Bob Agnew in Washington. Defense Secretary Pete Hegseth facing some tough questions today from Republican and Democrat lawmakers in Congress about the administration's plan for bringing the war with Iran to an end. He told a House Appropriations Subcommittee he can only say so much.
3: We have a plan to escalate if necessary. We have a plan to retrograde if necessary. We have a plan to shift assets. Certainly in this setting, we wouldn't reveal what the next step may be, considering the gravity of the mission that the president is undertaking to ensure that Iran never has a nuclear bomb.
2: Meanwhile, the administration says Israel has sent Iron Dome systems to the United Arab Emirates to help defend that country against Iran.
4: The U.S. ambassador to Israel, Mike Huckabee, said Israel sent Iron Dome anti-missile batteries and personnel to the United Arab Emirates to defend the country during the Iran war. At a Tel Aviv conference, Huckabee said, "I'd like to say a word of appreciation for the UAE, the first Abraham Accord member," adding, "Just look at the benefits. Israel sending them Iron Dome batteries and personnel to help operate them. The UAE has not."
2: That is Charles de la Desma reporting. Today's redistricting efforts in three states may have far-reaching implications for the upcoming midterm elections.
5: Missouri's new U.S. House map is going to court while Louisiana and South Carolina are considering redistricting. The Missouri Supreme Court is to hear arguments on two cases. One contends the new map backed by President Donald Trump should be tossed out because the districts are not compact. The other contends that the new district should have been suspended when opponents submitted petition signatures seeking a referendum. Meanwhile, legislative committees in Louisiana and South Carolina are both considering redistricting plans that could help Republicans win additional seats. I'm Haya Pinjwani.
2: Wall Street moving in a slow pace at midday. The Dow right now down by 193. The Nasdaq off 437. More from townhall.com.
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7: 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I'm Candon Shake in the First Savings Bank Newsroom. The Indiana Department of Transportation has begun its spring schedule of chip and seal road maintenance projects. The following roadways will be closed for chip and seal projects. On June 15th through June 18th, State Road 545 in Dubois County from State Road 164 to State Road 56. July 13th through July 15th, US 50 in Lawrence County between State Road 37 and State Road 446 will be closed. And July 16th through July 21st, State Road 158 in Martin County between State Road 158 to State Road 450 will be closed. All work is weather dependent and all schedules are subject to change. Local traffic will retain access during these closures and traffic flow will be controlled by a flagger. During operations, existing pavement is coated with liquid asphalt which seals cracks and provides waterproof protection. This extends the service life of the roadway and lowers maintenance costs. Once the roadway is coated with liquid asphalt, aggregate is applied and excess material is swept from the roadway. After a curing period, crews will return to fog seal the new driving surface and apply pavement markings under flagging operations. The full schedule of spring road maintenance work will be posted on our WAMW website, WRZR website, and Facebook pages. Residents in Martin County will have an opportunity to take part in a community spring cleanup event later this month. The cleanup will be held at the Martin County Recycling Center in Ligoti on Friday, May 15th from 8 a.m. to 4:30 p.m. and Saturday, May 16th from 8 a.m. to noon. Fees will vary depending on load size, with small pickups costing $20, full-size pickups are $30, and trailers are $40. Certain items, including tires, paint, electronics, and batteries, will not be included in the standard fee, and items containing Freon will require an additional charge. Construction waste will be accepted at a rate of $80 per ton. Officials note that yard waste will not be accepted, and aluminum cans will not be purchased during the event. However, recyclable materials such as cardboard, paper products, cans, plastics, glass, and clothing will still be accepted. For more information, residents can contact the Martin County Recycling Center directly. The United Way Day of Caring is underway across the county today, with more than 580 volunteers stepping up to give back to the community. Participants can be seen throughout the day today wearing bright red shirts as they take on a variety of local service projects. Some of those efforts include landscaping, cleaning, repairs, and other improvements for local organizations and public spaces. The day began with a kickoff breakfast at 8 a.m., sending volunteers out to make a positive impact across the county. Residents are encouraged to keep an eye out for volunteers working throughout the day. Emergency crews responded to a vehicle fire yesterday morning on I-69 near the 76-mile marker by Elnora. Dispatchers received the call just before 8 a.m. reporting a white Jeep Wrangler with a fire underneath it in the southbound lanes. Officials say the situation also sparked a grass fire along the east side of the roadway, with a second fire reported in the northbound lanes. Multiple agencies, including local fire departments, EMS, and Indiana State Police, responded to the scene. Crews were able to extinguish the fires, and no injuries were reported. Authorities remained on scene for a short time before clearing, and traffic was impacted in the area during the response. This week is National Police Week, observed May 10th through May 16th. We recognize and honor the brave men and women of law enforcement who dedicate their lives to protecting and serving their communities, and remember the officers who made the ultimate sacrifice in the line of duty. Whether responding to emergencies, assisting citizens, or serving behind the scenes, your efforts make a lasting difference within our community. To all law enforcement officers across the country, thank you for your sacrifice, service, and continued commitment to keeping our community safe. The local FOP Lodge 101 will be hosting a benefit golf scramble on Saturday at 10 a.m. at the Washington Country Club. The cost is $200. 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And a special law enforcement memorial ceremony will be held Friday at 1 p.m. at the Davies County Courthouse steps. All are encouraged to attend. On the area arrest report, 39-year-old Jerry Duncan of Washington was arrested on count of intimidation and battery. Bond was set at $10,000. 40-year-old James Colson of Ellettsville was arrested on a petition to revoke. No bond was set. 53-year-old Bethany Beasley of Washington was arrested on count of residential entry. No bond was set. And 37-year-old Edwin Peter of Washington was arrested on account of residential entry. No bond was set. And we have a few obituaries. Mark Raleigh of Montgomery passed away peacefully on May 9th at Prairie Village in Washington. Cremation was chosen according to Mark's wishes. Mark Raleigh was 74 years old. Amanda Sutton of Ligoti passed away peacefully on May 9th at St. Vincent Hospital. A public visitation will take place from 3 to 7 p.m. on Saturday, May 16th at Blake Funeral Home in Ligoti. Cremation was chosen according to her wishes. Amanda Sutton was 35 years old. And Carolyn G. of Bloomington passed away on Saturday, May 9th at the Red Crest Hospice House in Bloomington. Funeral services will be at 1 p.m. on Saturday at Meng Family Funeral Home in Odin. Carolyn will be laid to rest in Walnut Hills Cemetery. Family and friends may call from 4 to 8 p.m. on Friday and from 10 until the service time at 1 p.m. on Saturday at the funeral home. An Eastern Star Memorial Service will be held at 7 p.m. Friday evening at the funeral home. Carolyn G. was 89 years old. And that's a look at news from the First Savings Bank Newsroom on WAMW.
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9: Good afternoon, everyone. Here's your latest forecast from the ABK Florian Weather Center. Sunshine and warm today, a high of 80. Tonight could see a few showers or storms along a cold front, dropping to 58. For tomorrow, mostly sunny, 72. Mostly sunny, 68 on Thursday, but we're back in the mid-70s again on Friday. And that's your latest forecast. I'm WTWO meteorologist Jesse Wong.
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Just a little FYI, the second jewel in the Triple Crown is this Saturday, although the Kentucky Derby winner Golden Tempo is not going to be in the race. So, yeah, don't go betting on that one. Here is Low Cash with Hometown Home.

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0: Easy to love, that is Dustin Lynch. And who doesn't love Slurpees? Oh, this is good news for the summer. They are going to be having a happy hour. Yes, 7-Eleven is going to be rolling this out, kicking it off with their countdown to free Slurpee Day with the new Slurpee Drink Happy Hour. Okay, so that gives rewards members. Now you have to become a member, which is free. 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And that's going to be going on through August 25th. And then if you are more of a fan of the Big Gulp, you could also grab a 59-cent drink through June 23rd. 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Adding even more, you know, energy, if you want to call sugar energy and good for you. But that's all coming up in front of the annual July 11th freebie celebration. 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Yeah. So anyway, I wanted to give you some good news today about Slurpees. I thought, oh, yeah, that made me happy. Riley Green is next with Change My Mind.
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3: Good afternoon, everyone. Here's your latest forecast from the ABK Florian Weather Center. Sunshine and warm today, a high of 80. Tonight could see a few showers or storms along a cold front, dropping to 58. For tomorrow, mostly sunny, 72. Mostly sunny, 68 on Thursday, but we're back in the mid-70s again on Friday. And that's your latest forecast. I'm WTWO meteorologist Jesse Wong.
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1: 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The Daviess County Historical Society and Daviess County Museum will present Pioneer Day on Friday, May 15th at the Commons in downtown Washington from 8 a.m. to 4 p.m. Watch local artisans create handcrafted items, herbal remedies, period-relevant games, and learn about life in the Indiana Territory in the 1700s. Friday, May 15th from 8 a.m. to 4 p.m. It's Pioneer Day at the Commons in downtown Washington. The Travis Burkhardt Foundation will present their day at the ballpark at Busch Stadium in St. Louis on Friday, May 29th, when the Cardinals take on the Chicago Cubs. Tickets are $50 each, and that includes a post-game concert from country superstar Jordan Davis. Purchase your tickets by going to TravisBurkhardtFoundation.com and enjoy a fun day at the ballpark. The community is invited to the grand opening of the brand new Montgomery Main Street Park. The grand opening celebration will be on Friday, May 15th from 3 to 6 p.m. The event includes a ribbon cutting ceremony at 4 o'clock with live music, a selection of food trucks, and much more. Come out and celebrate the new Main Street Park in Montgomery Friday, May 15th from 3 to 6 p.m. The Chuck Vaught Memorial Symposium on Brain, Body, and Bridge to a Healthy Life will be held at the Community Building at Eastside Park in Washington, Friday, May 15th from 5:30 to 8:30 p.m. Enjoy inspiring talks by expert speakers in psychology. Kids will have a chance to chat with the speakers about careers in psychology and health. Dinner will be provided, and there will be an open Q&A session. The Chuck Vaught Memorial Symposium on Brain, Body, and a Bridge to Healthy Life is Friday, May 15th from 5:30 to 8:30 p.m. at the Community Building at Eastside Park. The annual Daviess County Chamber of Commerce golf outing will be Tuesday, May 19th at Country Oaks Golf Course in Montgomery. 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
2: Good afternoon, everyone. Here's your latest forecast from the ABK Flooring and Weather Center. Sunshine and warm today, a high of 80. Tonight could see a few showers or storms along a cold front, dropping to 58. For tomorrow, mostly sunny, 72. Mostly sunny, 68 on Thursday, but we're back in the mid-70s again on Friday. And that's your latest forecast. I'm WTWO meteorologist Jesse Wong.
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0: Rocky Mountain Low, that is Corey Kent, along with Co Witzel. I don't know about your social feed, but I'm seeing a lot more of Jody Messina, and I'm so excited, right? Her third preview track, Can Anybody? It's from Jody Messina's new album, Bridge. You can enjoy that song now. She's released that, and it is going to be her first new record in more than a decade, and also tickets for her tour go on sale this Friday. And that is ahead of her album. Again, that's called Bridges. That's going to be released June 5th. So looking forward to that. We're less than a month away for more Jody Messina. On the way, we've got Tyler Hubbard with Park.
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4: Soybeans and corn are higher, cattle and hogs are lower. I'm John Perkins with a Brownfield Market Update. 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Soybeans and corn are largely shrugging off the USDA numbers in favor of spillover from the strengthened crude oil. Also, wheat sharply higher, with USDA projecting a big year-to-year drop in winter wheat production. July beans are up 13 and 3 quarters at 1226 and 3 quarters. July corn's 3 higher at 478 and a quarter. Cattle are lower, with feeders in the leading the way down on this firm move in corn. June lives down 85 at 248.55, and August feeders are 417 lower at 358.12. And hogs are lower, with pork down at midday. June is $1.50 lower at $98.72. July is $1.50 lower at $103.15. John Perkins, Brownfield.
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6: Good afternoon, everyone. Here's your latest forecast from the ABK Florian Weather Center. Sunshine and warm today, a high of 80. Tonight could see a few showers or storms along a cold front, dropping to 58. For tomorrow, mostly sunny, 72. Mostly sunny, 68 on Thursday, but we're back in the mid-70s again on Friday. And that's your latest forecast. I'm WTWO meteorologist Jesse Wong.
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2: Breaking news at Town Hall. I'm Bob Agnew in Washington. Defense Secretary Pete Hegseth getting a grilling today on Capitol Hill as lawmakers demand information about a likely end to the war with Iran. Democrat Rosa DeLauro.
3: This administration has not presented Congress with any kind of clear or coherent strategy.
2: During House Appropriations Subcommittee hearings, even Republican Chairman Ken Calvert raised concerns.
4: Questions persist about whether we are building the depth and reliance required for a high-end conflict. We have made progress in some areas. I want to acknowledge the department's efforts to address these questions. However, progress is not the same as capability.
2: President Trump will have the Iran war on his mind as he leaves for Beijing for high-stakes talks with President Xi Jinping. The U.S. has been trying to persuade China to use its influence over Iran to reopen the Strait of Hormuz. China is a major buyer of Iranian oil and insists it wants the war to end, even as the U.S. accuses Chinese firms of aiding Iran's military. The White House has set low expectations for the president's visit to change China's position. Prosecutors have filed criminal charges now against the operator of the ship that crashed into Baltimore's Francis Scott Key Bridge back in 2024.
5: Including conspiracy, violations of the Ports and Waterways Safety Act, misconduct or neglect of ship officers resulting in death, and obstruction.
2: The U.S. Attorney for the District of Maryland, Kelly O'Hayes, that tragedy that led to the deaths of six construction workers. U.S. consumer prices climbed a sharply higher rate again as the 10-week war with Iran pushed energy prices higher. The Labor Department reported today its consumer price index rose 3.8% compared to April of 2025. It's a broadly losing session so far on Wall Street. Right now, the Dow is down by 77 points, the NASDAQ up by 516. More from townhall.com.
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7: Good afternoon, everyone. Here's your latest forecast from the ABK Florina Weather Center. Sunshine and warm today, a high of 80. Tonight could see a few showers or storms along a cold front, dropping to 58. For tomorrow, mostly sunny 72, mostly sunny 68 on Thursday, but we're back in the mid-70s again on Friday. And that's your latest forecast. I'm WTWO meteorologist Jesse Wong.
0: If you have a can of WD-40 in your garage, you're on the right channel. We are the General, and we need to get a replacement can for our truck.

0: Turn this truck around. That is Jordan Davis. But this story is all about airplanes. This is interesting. Scott Kirby, the CEO of United Airlines, was allegedly seen catching a flight in San Francisco last week on Friday. And why people are talking about it, why it's newsworthy, is because the jet that he was boarding belonged to American Airlines. Oh, interesting. Okay. More music. Jason Aldean is up next with Dirt Road Anthem.
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0: Tonight could see a few showers or storms along a cold front, dropping to 58. For tomorrow, mostly sunny 72, mostly sunny 68 on Thursday, but we're back in the mid-70s again on Friday. And that's your latest forecast. I'm WTWO meteorologist Jesse Wong.
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Back in the day, Potts Farm was a place to go. Load a truck up, hit the dirt road. Jump the barbed wire, spread the word. Light the bonfire and call the girls. King and the can and the Marlboro man. Jack and Jim were a few good men. Where you learn how to kiss and cuss and fight too. Better watch out for the boys in blue. And all this small town, he said, she said. Ain't it funny how rumors spread? Like I know something y'all don't know. Man, that talk is getting old. You better mind your business, man. Watch your mouth. Before I have to knock that loud mouth out. I'm tired of talking, man. Y'all ain't listening. Them old dogs.

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0: Ride, ride, ride. That is George Burge along with Luke Bryan. Happy birthday of today is your special day. Some of the celebrities you share your day with include Steve Winwood celebrating his 78th birthday. Love that song, Higher Love. Homer Simpson, technically. He is now 75. Kix Brooks from Brooks and Dunn is 71. Emilio Estevez is 64. Stephen Baldwin, he is the big 60 today. Skateboard legend Tony Hawk turns 58. And from the facts of life, Kim Fields from that TV show is now 57. Of course, she played Tootie. So there you have it. Several celebrities you get to share your day with. Oh, and let's not forget Amy Wheaton. She is 48. So happy birthday, everybody. Make it a good one. Ella Langley is up next. And, you know, part of, well, the birthday boy. Brooks and Dunn, Only in America, also on the way.
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6: Good afternoon, everyone. Here's your latest forecast from the ABK Florian Weather Center. Sunshine and warm today, a high of 80. Tonight could see a few showers or storms along a cold front, dropping to 58. For tomorrow, mostly sunny, 72. Mostly sunny, 68 on Thursday, but we're back in the mid-70s again on Friday. And that's your latest forecast. I'm WTWO meteorologist Jesse Wong.
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0: back.
1: Never coming back. That is Flatland Calvary. This is genius. Halo Top Ice Cream, folks, thank you for creating this, and I sure hope I get to get my hands on one of these. It is a new spoon, which, because of the techy stuff that's in the spoon, it will silence your phone while you eat. Yes, they're helping turn ice cream time into a mini digital detox. Yes, I love this. They're calling it the new Silent a la Mode Spoon. Okay, it's gold in color, and basically what it has, it's a built-in NFC chip, which talks to your phone for both iPhones and Androids, and it is somehow, whatever it does, it can keep your calls, texts, and notifications from interrupting you. So that's going to be launching May 15th at just a little under $5. So very excited about it. Now, you can't put it in the dishwasher because all the techie stuff, but you can still wash it by hand. So be on the lookout for that. Let me know where you see it. I don't know if it's only online. I'm going to have to look into that. But if it's in stores, oh my goodness. And then if you can somehow figure out how to use that spoon all the time, that would be great, especially, you know, when my husband gets home, because the first thing he does is grab his cell phone and I don't see his face the rest of the night. I mean, he doubles. He watches TV and uses his cell phone and eats, you know, for dinner. So yeah, on the couch. So we don't even use our table anymore. Anyway, that's way too much. Let's focus on the spoon. I'm excited. I think they need to do that to all silverware. All of it. It would be well worth hand washing if family time became more of a thing. Oh, that'd be great, at least in my case. Luke Combs is up next with Hurricane.
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0: I'm Brent Barnett on Brownfield. The USDA raised its old crop ending stocks estimates for corn while cutting the outlook for wheat and soybeans. Corn ending stocks for the current marketing year are seen at 2.1 billion bushels, up 15 million from April. Wheat is pegged at 935 million bushels, down 3 million due to an increase in exports. The immediate fate of nationwide year-round E15 could be decided tomorrow. Brownfield's Mark Dorenkamp has more.
1: American Coalition for Ethanol CEO Brian Jennings says the U.S. House plans to vote twice Wednesday. First, to decouple E15 legislation from the Farm Bill.
2: And then we will expect a vote, an up or down vote on the E15 language itself. So it's really all hands on deck right now.
1: Renewable Fuels Association CEO Jeff Cooper tells Brownfield he's optimistic.
3: We are hearing a broad base of support for this legislation. I think there's a good understanding that providing access to year-round E15 would help lower gas prices.
1: But Jennings says it's very difficult to get anything passed in Congress.
2: The simple majority is probably going to be somewhere in the 215, 216, some votes that we're going to need in the House on Wednesday. It's an enormously difficult task, but I'm going to be optimistic that we're going to get there.
1: Cooper says indications are the vote will be late Wednesday afternoon. Mark Dorenkamp, Brownfield.
0: The USDA's chief economist says farmers and ranchers need greater certainty to keep their operations sustainable. Justin Benavidez says producers have dealt with numerous challenges over the past 15 years.
4: Sustained divergence in input costs and returns to output, with brief moments of uncertainty that have injected some profitability.
0: Benavidez says there are no quick fixes, and a long-term approach will be needed. I'm Brent Barnett, Brownfield.
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11: Good afternoon, everyone. Here's your latest forecast from the ABK Florina Weather Center. Sunshine and warm today, a high of 80. Tonight could see a few showers or storms along a cold front, dropping to 58. For tomorrow, mostly sunny, 72. Mostly sunny, 68 on Thursday, but we're back in the mid-70s again on Friday. And that's your latest forecast. I'm WTWO meteorologist Jesse Wong.
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2: Breaking news at Town Hall. I'm Bob Agnew in Washington. Defense Secretary Hegseth faced some sharp questions today during a House Appropriations Subcommittee hearing. Ranking member Democrat Betty McCollum says she worries about the military's diminishing weapon stocks.
3: We are still waiting for the information. We've asked several times for a complete update on munition levels, and it has not been provided.
2: Hegseth pushed back on the assertion from both Democrats and some Republicans that the Iran war is depleting critical U.S. stockpiles.
4: I take issue with the characterization that munitions are depleted. In a public forum, that's not true. And ultimately, we have all the munitions needed to execute what we need to execute, and we're going to ensure that we supercharge that going into the future.
2: President Trump preparing to depart for Beijing. He'll have high-stakes talks with President Xi Jinping. The U.S. has been trying to persuade China to use its influence over Iran to reopen the Strait of Hormuz. Prosecutors have filed criminal charges against the operator of the ship that crashed into Baltimore's Francis Scott Key Bridge back in 2024. FBI special agent in charge, Jimmy Paul, says it should never have happened.
5: The bridge was struck and collapsed because those who were responsible for the ship's operation deliberately cut corners at the expense of safety.
2: New bridge expected to open to traffic in 2030. U.S. stocks have been lower in early trading.
6: I'm Damian Troisi, and this is Markets in a Minute. Stocks fell in morning trading on Wall Street Tuesday. The S&P 500 fell 0.4%. The Dow lost 220 points, or 0.4%. The Nasdaq Composite fell 0.7%. Rising oil prices helped slow Wall Street's record-breaking run. Crude oil prices rose more than 3% as the war with Iran threatens to drag on. A report released Tuesday showed that inflation worsened in April because of rising energy costs. Big technology stocks lost ground and also weighed down the broader market. Treasury yields rose in the bond market. Damian Troisi, New York.
2: Dow right now up by 12 points. More on these stories at townhall.com.
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10: Good afternoon, everyone. Here's your latest forecast from the ABK Florian Weather Center. Sunshine and warm today, a high of 80. Tonight could see a few showers or storms along a cold front, dropping to 58. For tomorrow, mostly sunny, 72. Mostly sunny, 68 on Thursday, but we're back in the mid-70s again on Friday. And that's your latest forecast. I'm WTWO meteorologist Jesse Wong.
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0: It's MacArthur from Hardy featuring Eric Church, Morgan Wallen, and Tim McGraw. This Sunday is the ACM Awards. You can catch it on Amazon Prime. And Vegas is where it's all happening, and Shania Twain is going to be your hostess of the evening. And there's a lot of rumors going around that she's likely going to be performing during the show as well. And she has indeed confirmed she's got a new song. And that song, Dirty Rosie, and well, it's going to be released tomorrow, so be on the listen for that song and the tease. There's a video that she's teasing that, and there's also some collaborations going on, so we shall see what happens, of course, on Sunday on Prime Video. Really looking forward to the ACMs. I'll keep reminding you. Okay, because I know the week can get the best of us, and then we get into the weekend, and then we just forget. So I will continue to remind you. No worries. Megan Maroney is next with Beautiful Things.
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2: Hello everyone, this is Ty Thompson from the Bar Media class. We will be bringing you daily updates at 10:20, 2:20, and 4:20 each day about happenings in our school and community. This update is being brought to you by Bobcat at Davies County, Bill Dobson Ford, Crane Credit Union, Davies Community Hospital, and German American Investments. Today is the annual United Way Day of Caring around Davies County, and once again, Bar Eve Juniors will be participating in the event, helping in several community projects. Tomorrow at Bar Eve will be the annual dodgeball tournament, where grades 6 through 12 will compete against each other beginning at 8 o'clock in the morning. Friday will be the annual Academic Awards Rally, where Viking students will be recognized for their achievements in the classroom, and once again, the community is invited to attend. And finally, the Senior Awards Day ceremony will be held on Sunday in Kavanaugh Court beginning at 4. In sports, congratulations to the Bar Eve baseball team, who defeated Wood Memorial last night by a score of 12-1 to once again win the Blue Chip Conference Championship. The baseball team will be on the road tonight at Gibson Southern, where the girls' softball team will be back in action at Orleans. Also tonight, the Blue Chip Conference boys and girls track meet will be held, where several Viking athletes will be competing. Our next broadcast of Viking sports will be this Friday night, where the Bar Eve baseball team will host Evansville Central beginning at 6. Join Mike DeCorsi and Brian Emmons on the call for that one. This Bar Eve update has been brought to you by more of our sponsors, Helena Montgomery, Purdue Farms, Stahl's Furniture, Washington Chrysler Center, and Williams Brothers Pharmacy. 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This has been Ty Thompson. Have a great day, Davies County.
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4: Good afternoon, everyone. Here's your latest forecast from the ABK Florian Weather Center. Sunshine and warm today, a high of 80. Tonight could see a few showers or storms along a cold front, dropping to 58. For tomorrow, mostly sunny 72, mostly sunny 68 on Thursday, but we're back in the mid-70s again on Friday. And that's your latest forecast. I'm WTWO meteorologist Jesse Walker.

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0: That's Ashley Cook, who recently described her self-titled second album as a coming-of-age record disguised as a relationship album. And we will get to hear all of it when it's released August 14th.
1: Sonically, it's different. It has a lot of different flavors in it, which is fun because I didn't want a record that sounded the same from top to bottom. So there's definitely some different elements and different flavors and cool things about it that I got to experiment with. There's a new producer on this record. Dan Huff produced it, and he's a legend, an icon. He did a lot of like Keith Urban and Rascal Flatts. He played guitar on Thriller. Like, he's iconic and one of my great friends now, and he crushed this record. So it was fun to get to work with a different producer. So it just kind of inherently, innately sounds different because of that.
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8: Good afternoon, everyone. Here's your latest forecast from the ABK Flooring and Weather Center. Sunshine and warm today, a high of 80. Tonight could see a few showers or storms along a cold front, dropping to 58. For tomorrow, mostly sunny, 72. Mostly sunny, 68 on Thursday, but we're back in the mid-70s again on Friday. And that's your latest forecast. I'm WTWO meteorologist Jesse Wong.
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0: Get to drinking, that is Zach John King. I'm Sherry Farmer. Happy Tasty Tuesday. Today, I'm focused on Lifesavers gummies. They have a new, well, there's, I think, maybe a different flavor in here. But the big deal is the shape of these gummy savers. Okay. They are in X's and they're always in O's, right? So, but it's like a tic-tac toe board. So it could be, you know, a little fun for the kids on their little plate. If they're, you know, let's say they're at the beach or at the pool, they can play with their food and, well, eat their food. Well, candy. But it comes in watermelon, blue, raspberry, lime, pink punch, and grape. Again, they're new flavors and the new shape. So check that out. I've got what the packaging looks like, and it is super cute. On my social, search for Sherry Farmer and let me know if you've seen anything new as well. I'd love to hear from you. Tucker Wetmore, we're going to hear from him next with Brunette.
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12: Good afternoon, everyone. Here's your latest forecast from the ABK Florian Weather Center. Sunshine and warm today, a high of 80. Tonight could see a few showers or storms along a cold front, dropping to 58. For tomorrow, mostly sunny, 72. Mostly sunny, 68 on Thursday, but we're back in the mid-70s again on Friday. And that's your latest forecast. I'm WTWO meteorologist Jesse Walker.
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0: Be By You, latest one from Luke Combs, on tour right now in support of his 22-track album that is making the fans really, really happy. Speaking of fans, she's got a bunch of them in a short period of time. Ella Langley is just around the bend.
1: There was only one Richard Simmons.
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7: Good afternoon, everyone. Here's your latest forecast from the ABK Florian Weather Center. Sunshine and warm today, a high of 80. Tonight could see a few showers or storms along a cold front, dropping to 58. For tomorrow, mostly sunny, 72. Mostly sunny, 68 on Thursday, but we're back in the mid-70s again on Friday. And that's your latest forecast. I'm WTWO meteorologist Jesse Wong.
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0: Don't Tell on Me, courtesy of Jason Aldean. The song's about us tour in support of his latest album, A 20-Track Affair. Stay here for even more. The Best Country, It Is What We Do Best. And that includes a song that we know by heart from John Party in just a couple of minutes.
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7: Good afternoon, everyone. Here's your latest forecast from the ABK Florina Weather Center. Sunshine and warm today, a high of 80. Tonight could see a few showers or storms along a cold front, dropping to 58. For tomorrow, mostly sunny, 72. Mostly sunny, 68 on Thursday, but we're back in the mid-70s again on Friday. And that's your latest forecast. I'm WTWO meteorologist Jesse Wong.
8: We'd rather be on the lake right now, too. 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

0: Not to be confused with the Major League Baseball outfielder of the same name. Didn't think you'd have a problem with that, but you just never know. That is Riley Green and Change My Mind. Stay here for Hardy in just a couple of minutes and a song we could sing along with from Rascal Flatts.
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3: 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We will be bringing you daily updates at 10:20, 2:20, and 4:20 each day about happenings in our school and community. This update is being brought to you by Bobcat at Davies County, Bill Dobson Ford, Crane Credit Union, Davies Community Hospital, and German American Investments. Today is the annual United Way Day of Caring around Davies County, and once again, Bari Juniors will be participating in the event, helping in several community projects. Tomorrow at Bar Eve will be the annual dodgeball tournament where grades 6 through 12 will compete against each other beginning at 8 o'clock in the morning. Friday will be the annual academic awards rally where Viking students will be recognized for their achievements in the classroom, and once again the community is invited to attend. And finally, the Senior Awards Day ceremony will be held on Sunday in Kavanaugh Court beginning at 4. In sports, congratulations to the Bar Eve baseball team who defeated Wood Memorial last night by a score of 12-1. To once again win the Blue Chip Conference Championship. The baseball team will be on the road tonight at Gibson Southern, where the girls' softball team will be back in action at Orleans. Also tonight, the Blue Chip Conference Boys and Girls Track Meet will be held, where several Viking athletes will be competing. Our next broadcast of Viking sports will be this Friday night, where the Bari baseball team will host Evansville Central beginning at 6. Join Mike DeCourcy and Brian Emmons on the call for that one. This Bar Eve update has been brought to you by more of our sponsors, Helena Montgomery, Purdue Farms, Stahl's Furniture, Washington Chrysler Center, and Williams Brothers Pharmacy. 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Also, give our Bar Eve Media Facebook page a like to follow all of our live events. This has been Ty Thompson. Have a great day, Davies County.
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6: Good afternoon, everyone. Here's your latest forecast from the ABK Florina Weather Center. Sunshine and warm today, a high of 80. Tonight could see a few showers or storms along a cold front, dropping to 58. For tomorrow, mostly sunny, 72. Mostly sunny, 68 on Thursday, but we're back in the mid-70s again on Friday. And that's your latest forecast. I'm WTWO meteorologist Jesse Wong.
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0: Latest one from Luke Bryan, song he performed on American Idol. Nice to have that platform at your disposal. And he's a country and she knows it. Brett Young is on the way, former Ole Miss baseball pitcher turned country star. And we'll hear from Lady A as well.
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5: Good afternoon, everyone. Here's your latest forecast from the ABK Florian Weather Center. Sunshine and warm today, a high of 80. Tonight could see a few showers or storms along a cold front, dropping to 58. For tomorrow, mostly sunny, 72. Mostly sunny, 68 on Thursday, but we're back in the mid-70s again on Friday. And that's your latest forecast. I'm WTWO meteorologist Jesse Wong.
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0: 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That includes fresh new songs, as well as the ones we know and love. And collaborations very much in style right now. Got one from Corey Kent and Co Wetzel in just a couple. 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
8: Good afternoon, everyone. Here's your latest forecast from the ABK Florina Weather Center. Sunshine and warm today, a high of 80. Tonight could see a few showers or storms along a cold front, dropping to 58. For tomorrow, mostly sunny 72, mostly sunny 68 on Thursday, but we're back in the mid-70s again on Friday. And that's your latest forecast. I'm WTWO meteorologist Jesse Wong.
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5: News this hour from Town Hall. I'm Keith Peters in Washington. President Trump is on his way to China for a summit with the country's President Xi Jinping. The American Enterprise Institute's Matthew Continetti says he expects the two leaders to talk about Iran and a whole lot more.
6: I do think AI will be part of the discussions. I think that Jimmy Lai and some of the other political prisoners, especially these Christian pastors like Pastor Jin, who have been imprisoned by the Chinese authorities, they should be on the table. And I think there's a shot that Jimmy Lai is released.
5: Continetti tells the Salem Radio Network that Xi Jinping is very sensitive about Jimmy Lai in particular because of his opposition to the Chinese Communist Party's takeover of Hong Kong. The leader of Lebanon's militant Hezbollah group is calling on the government to withdraw from direct talks with Israel.
7: Naim Qassem says in a letter directed to Hezbollah group officials that direct negotiations benefit Israel and that they are concessions by Lebanese authorities. He said Lebanon's government should instead resort to indirect negotiations with Tel Aviv, as in previous years, such as when a ceasefire was reached in November 2024. Lebanon and Israel are scheduled to hold 2 days of talks in Washington starting Thursday in an attempt to end the latest fighting that broke out 2 months ago following the Iran war and discuss the future of relations between the two sides. I'm Charles de Ledesma.
5: Defense Secretary Pete Hegseth has faced tough questions from Republican and Democratic lawmakers about the Trump administration's endgame for the Iran war, the rising cost of the conflict, and its impact on diminishing U.S. weapons stockpiles. On Wall Street, the Dow up by 56 points, the Nasdaq dropped 185, the S&P declined 11, oil trading around $102 a barrel. More at townhall.com.
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14: Here is your weather forecast from the ABK Flooring Weather Center. Scattered showers mainly in the overnight tonight, increasing clouds tonight with a low 59. Sunny for your Wednesday with an afternoon high 72. Mostly cloudy, then gradually becoming clear tomorrow night with a low 46. And for Thursday, sunny with a high near 69.
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0: Couple of artists who do not use their last names professionally, Lauren Elena Suddeth, working alongside Chase Matthew McQuitty on that track there. It's All My Exes. Song that just feels like vacation from the Zach Brown Band Waiting in the Wings, plus the latest from Kane Brown.
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5: Good afternoon. This is Marissa Wagler of Fort Knox Investment Management at 2015 State Street in Washington, Indiana, with the closing market report. The Dow Jones Industrial Average is up 56 to 49,761, the NASDAQ down 186 to 26,88, and the S&P 500 down 12 to 7,401. In overseas markets, Hong Kong's Hang Seng Index was down 59 to 26,348. Japan's Nikkei 225 was up 325 to 62,743. And Europe's Euronext 100 was down 22 to 1792. In currency, the euro was slightly lower at $1.17. And interest rates, the 10-year treasury note was up 0.05% to 4.46%. While metals, June gold is down 540 to 47,2330 an ounce. While July silver is up 143 to 87.38 an ounce. In commodity contracts, June crude oil was up 433 to 102.40 a barrel. In July, wholesale gasoline was up 11 cents to 354 a gallon. 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
2: Here is your weather forecast from the ABK Flooring Weather Center. Scattered showers mainly in the overnight tonight, increasing clouds tonight with a low 59. Sunny for your Wednesday with an afternoon high 72. Mostly cloudy, then gradually becoming clear tomorrow night with a low 46. And for Thursday, sunny with a high near 69.
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0: 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The community is invited to the grand opening of the brand new Montgomery Main Street Park. The grand opening celebration will be on Friday, May 15th from 3 to 6 p.m. The event includes a ribbon cutting ceremony at 4 o'clock with live music, a selection of food trucks, and much more. 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Kids will have a chance to chat with the speakers about careers in psychology and health. Dinner will be provided, and there will be an open Q&A session. The Chuck Vaught Memorial Symposium on Brain, Body, and a Bridge to Healthy Life is Friday, May 15th from 5:30 to 8:30 p.m. at the Community Building at Eastside Park. The annual Davies County Chamber of Commerce golf outing will be Tuesday, May 19th at Country Oaks Golf Course in Montgomery. 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
1: Here is your weather forecast from the ABK Flooring Weather Center. Scattered showers mainly in the overnight tonight. Increasing clouds tonight with a low 59. Sunny for your Wednesday with an afternoon high 72. Mostly cloudy, then gradually becoming clear tomorrow night with a low 46. And for Thursday, sunny with a high near 69.
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1: Song inspired by a real life on tour moment involving his bride, his wife Summer. Can't get my boots off. Hate it when that happens. John Party with his latest one. Cody Johnson on the way in just a couple as the great country plays on right here for you.
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4: 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Here is your weather forecast from the ABK Flooring Weather Center. Scattered showers mainly in the overnight tonight. Increasing clouds tonight with a low 59. Sunny for your Wednesday with an afternoon high 72. Mostly cloudy, then gradually becoming clear tomorrow night with a low 46. And for Thursday, sunny with a high near 69.
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1: Showing this week at the Indiana Theater on Main Street in downtown Washington, A Great Awakening. With the colonies on the brink of collapse, the Reverend George Whitefield unites an entire generation with his thundering sermons and proclamations of liberty. A Great Awakening is rated PG-13. On the other screen, showing once again this week, it's The Sheep Detectives. 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
2: News this hour from Town Hall. I'm Keith Peters in Washington. The U.S. has announced the United Arab Emirates received military help from Israel to help protect it from Iran attacks.
3: We've also heard from the U.S. ambassador to Israel, Mike Huckabee, the former Arkansas governor, who says that Israel deployed troops as well as Iron Dome batteries to the United Arab Emirates during the Iran war. This is the first public acknowledgement of Israeli forces deploying here in the UAE since 2020, when the UAE first had that diplomatic recognition deal with Israel. Now, Israel and the United Arab Emirates didn't acknowledge this, but the fact that it's come out from the U.S. ambassador in Tel Aviv at an event today suggests that this was a wink and a nod, sort of an authorized leak from both sides on that to possibly put more pressure on the Iranians.
2: Correspondent John Gambrell reporting. Meanwhile, President Trump is on his way to Beijing for a meeting with Chinese leader Xi Jinping. The American Enterprise Institute's Matthew Continetti hopes Presidents Trump and Xi discuss arms control when they meet.
4: I think we need to have some type of dialogue on strategic arms with China. I think that's one reason why we can't continue down the Cold War pattern of just simply engaging in arms control with the Russians. In the new world where China is a rising nuclear power, they have to be included as well.
2: Continetti made his comments to the Salem Radio Network. Memphis Grizzlies forward Brandon Clark has died, according to the team, his agency, and the NBA. He was 29. Neither the Grizzlies nor Clark's agency, Priority Sports, provided any details Tuesday about when, where, or how Clark died. On Wall Street, the Dow by 56 points, the NASDAQ dropped 185, the S&P 500 lower by 11, oil around $102 a barrel. More at townhall.com.
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7: Here is your weather forecast from the ABK Flooring Weather Center. Scattered showers mainly in the overnight tonight. Increasing clouds tonight with a low 59. Sunny for your Wednesday with an afternoon high 72. Mostly cloudy, then gradually becoming clear tomorrow night with a low 46. And for Thursday, sunny with a high near 69.
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1: 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The

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1: Hey, very delightful. Good evening to you, and welcome once again out to Great American Ballpark in downtown Cincinnati. Tonight, it's game one of a three-game series between the Reds and the Washington Nationals. The Reds have won back-to-back and now are trying to make it three straight as they battle the Nationals behind right-hander Brady Singer, who's looking for his third win of the year. He's thrown the ball well here at home. See if he can keep that up against Nationals right-hander Miles Michaelis, that's had a tough time this year. He's just 1-3 with a 7.44 ERA. First pitch comes your way shortly, but right now, here's Yid with tonight's pregame show. Yid?
2: Thank you, Tommy. 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
3: I wish there was a magic pill for, you know, the adjustments or the quickness to see things happen out there.
2: Hitting coach Chris Valleca talks about trying to get some of the struggling hitters going again, plus the stat of the night. This is the Cincinnati Reds pregame show on the Reds Radio Network.

0: After a day off, the Reds are back at it tonight as they take on the Washington Nationals, and you're listening to the Cincinnati Reds pregame show. I'm Dave Armbruster. It's no secret that the Reds offense has struggled some so far this season. The Reds are fourth in home runs and fifth in runs scored in all of baseball, but as a team, they are hitting just .219. That is dead last. Tommy Thrall had a chance to talk with hitting coach Chris Valleca about getting some of the struggling bats going again.
1: In this game, adjustments are made for hitters, and they don't always see the results right away. In fact, it's almost impossible to see results right away. Sometimes you have to stay with it for a while before you kind of start to see that progress. Are there some guys on this team that you feel like are starting to see the results of adjustments that maybe they even made over the winter, but they're just now starting to kind of get to where they need to be?
2: Yeah, you know, that I wish there was a magic pill for, you know, the adjustments or the quickness to see things happen out there, especially in such a result-driven league that we work in. You know, I think guys that made adjustments, I think the first one that comes to mind is Matt McClain. You know, had a great spring training and then got off to a little slower start, and it's not really swing related with him. You know, I think it's more on the pitch selection and the tactical side, and that's something that is controllable, and we're seeing that. You know, he's taking his walks. We haven't taken as many walks of late, but I think that's the turning point when he starts, you know, funneling those guys back into the strike zone. We're going to see the hitter that we know he can be, but it's also tough. This game's really mental, and you know, when you're looking up at the board and it's on every banner in the stadium and you see your average, you tend to press and try to push a little bit harder. So being able to take a step back, control the things that you can control, get a good pitch to hit, I think he's going to come out of that real soon.
1: Another guy that looks like he's starting to hit the ball and find some hits here lately is TJ Friedl. What are you seeing from him?
2: He's done a good job, just like Key, you know, staying even keel, you know, even though the results haven't been there. You know, you're seeing him start to open up the other side of the field. Still working through some things just with the ball flight, and obviously, you know, I don't think it's a secret that he's getting force-fed the changeup right now. So, you know, when that happens, you tend to get in between with your timing. So just getting him back on the fastball, getting his sights a little bit higher and trying to work low and hard, you know, do the things that he knows how to do, and he's going to have to earn his slug, and we've seen it. You know, he took a couple hits the other way, then they try to challenge him in, and he's hit his home run. So the process is there, the process is right. It's just the, you know, the time that it's going to take for him to get back to what he's doing.
1: You look at where TJ's done most of his damage. There's no mistaking that he's predominantly a pull hitter. When you say go the other way, what's the benefit? How often does that need to happen, and why is that important for a guy that really doesn't get a lot of opposite field hits?
2: Yeah, you know, I think there's ways you get pitched. You know, if other teams are advancing or game planning just like we do against their pitchers, they're going to see where the slug is. They're going to try to stay away from that. So, you know, they're going to pitch him away, or they're going to use secondary pitches on the other side of the plate. So for him to be able to take his hits over there, it kind of closes that hole where now, you know, they're looking at it, oh, this guy's getting on base, but, you know, in front of Sal, in front of Ellie, in front of Nate, you know, we got to find a way to get him out. So they're going to try to, you know, jam him up or try to throw something in, and that's where his strength has been. So that's how you kind of earn your slug, is by playing that cat and mouse. You got to take your hits for a week one way to earn your slug for a week, then they're going to go back away, and you know, that's just the constant battle that we play.
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0: The Cincinnati Reds pregame show rolls on now as we get you ready for the Reds and Nationals. I'm Dave Armbruster. Washington starts today with a 19-22 record. They are tied with two other teams for second place in the National League East, but they are 9 games behind the Atlanta Braves, who are the hottest team in baseball. This Nationals team can score some runs. They are tied for second in baseball with 217 runs scored and eighth with a 7.22 OPS. Left fielder James Wood and shortstop C.J. Abrams have been outstanding so far. Wood has 11 home runs and 28 RBIs. Abrams has 9 dingers and an MLB-leading 36 runs batted in. The pitching, on the other hand, has struggled. Their team ERA of 4.82 is third worst in Major League Baseball. Washington, by the way, is 16-13 at home, but on the road, they are 13-9.
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11: The National League Central has been the toughest division in baseball so far, with every team posting a winning record to this point in the season. The Central has finished the day with all 5 teams at 500 or better 31 times this year, which is already the 5th most days by any division. There's still a long way from the 2023 AL East at 116 days. The Reds' home division is an incredible 94-63 against non-divisional opponents, which is a .599 winning percentage that would be the 4th highest for any division versus non-divisional foes all time. The NL Central has also played the fewest intra-division games so far at 22, which means that they have yet to start beating up on each other in earnest. If the teams can survive each other, though, they could become just the 3rd division to all finish at 500 or better, joining the 1991 American League West and the 2005 National League East. That would be quite a compelling divisional race. I'm Joel Luckup.
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0: It's a 3-2-1 Tuesday here at Great American Ballpark as the Reds begin a three-game series against the Washington Nationals. And thanks for joining us on the Cincinnati Reds pregame show. I'm Dave Armbruster. Game two of this series is tomorrow at 6:40. The wrap-up is Thursday at 12:40. The Reds then hit the road again. They play three in Cleveland against the Guardians beginning on Friday night. And then next Monday, they will be in Philadelphia to play three against the Phillies. The Reds welcome right-hander Brady Singer back to the mound tonight. Singer is 2-2 with a 5.63 ERA in eight starts. His last time out, Singer allowed four runs on six hits in six innings against the Chicago Cubs. He is 0-1 lifetime against this Nationals team in two previous starts. And this welcome back report is brought to you by Elk and Elk, serious lawyers for serious injuries and an official sponsor of the Cincinnati Reds. Call 1-800-ELK-OHIO. Don't go away. Tommy sits down with Reds manager Terry Francona next. 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
4: Welcome back to the Reds pregame show. Time for a daily chat with Reds manager Terry Francona. Tito, I got to imagine the off day felt a little better after back-to-back wins, you know, with the bad news in the past, and now you got a little something to build off of.
5: That's the hope. And again, you know, man, we try so hard to process whatever happens and move on. Sometimes it's a little easier than others. I was glad we backed up a win with another one because I thought that was important.
4: Not just backing up a win with a win, but And Rabbit's now backed up back-to-back starts with another good one. That's three in a row for him, and it seems like he just keeps getting better. What are you seeing from him now that's kind of allowed him to maybe turn the corner?
5: You know, it's funny, and I know it's a lot of work, but when you sit where I'm sitting, he just looks more comfortable in his delivery. Even with his changeup, he sells it better because he looks more confident, and it's not like he's lighting up the radar gun or he's anything else. But he's commanding his fastball much better, and then off of that comes the changeup, and he's spinning it again.
4: You talk about looking more comfortable in his delivery. Talking with him, it sounds like he's made a minor tweak to get his arm angle a little closer to what it was in previous years. You've been around this game for a long time. You know the cause and effect of one small body movement and how that can affect the rest of your body, whether it's you're trying to make an adjustment or you're trying to maybe nurse something that might be bothering you. Not the case with his situation, but just talk about that connection, that one small thing and how that can impact your game, no matter what position you play.
5: You know, it's unbelievable because at times, and it happens with hitters all the time, but guys do something sometimes without thinking about it, sometimes on purpose, but sometimes it just kind of morphs into something. And then you look up about a month later, you're like, whoa, whoa, whoa, we got to, you know, get this back. And that can happen with guys' arm swings too.
4: Matt McClain has just looked so much better, it feels like, over the last week. Is it enough for you to feel pretty confident in where he is right now with his swing? And I know you've moved him around a little bit in the lineup here over the last few days.
5: You know, I have a feeling, and I'm not the biggest fan of this, but I have a feeling some of our lineup is going to be in flux just because we play different guys and days we sit guys and some guys are hitting and some guys are still trying to find their traction. So there might be some different lineups.
4: We continue our pregame conversation with Reds manager Terry Francona on the Reds Radio Network.
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4: Welcome back to our pregame chat with Reds manager Terry Francona. Tito, you talk about the different lineups, and I know that's not something you're comfortable with. You've talked about it a lot. You call it lineup bingo. What you talk about trying to get some guys going a little bit offensively. How big of a hurdle is it for you to shift and shake the lineup up, and how far out of your comfort zone is that?
5: Well, I mean, I want to do what's right, and I give you an example. Like, I really wanted to play Lowe today. Lowe's done a great job for us. But I look at Friedel, Hayes, they've had good numbers against this guy tonight. I don't want to sit them. We won't need to get them going. I told Lowe, I said, I'm going to get you back in there tomorrow. Because I do. I want to get him in there tomorrow, somewhere in the middle, because he's done a great job. You just try to think of the short term, but not lose sight of the long term either.
4: You know, you and I talked about maybe getting the bullpen a little bit more back on track after you get a win. Now, back-to-back wins, the bullpen's kind of set up, I'm sure, how you would like to with where they're at right now and the off day. Is this the best you felt about your bullpen in a while with availability?
5: As far as availability goes, yes. With the day off and some guys not pitching, that should help. We got to get Tony back going because we rely on him so much, and he'll pitch. You'll see him pitch soon because we want to get him going and have him feeling good about himself.
4: With regards to him, is there some things he's trying to work on right now to get back?
5: Sometimes I think when guys are trying to reach for velocity, you kind of pitch with what you have. And as long as you pitch, think you're okay. When you start trying to reach for some and you lose your command, you might the radar gun might say okay, but if you're not commanding, that's when you give up runs.
4: That's Reds manager Terry Francona. It's the Reds and Nationals kicking off a three-game series shortly at Great American Ballpark. It has more of the pregame show next on the Reds Radio Network.
1: 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With the colonies on the brink of collapse, the Reverend George Whitefield unites an entire generation with his thundering sermons and proclamations of liberty. A Great Awakening is rated PG-13. On the other screen, showing once again this week, it's The Sheep Detectives. Grab your family, get some popcorn, and catch a good movie at your Indiana Theater in downtown Washington. 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
3: Here's tonight's pitching matchup for Cincinnati. It's right-hander Brady Singer. He's 2-2 with a 5.63 ERA. Right-hander Miles Michaelis goes to the mound for Washington. He's 1-3. His ERA 7.44. The Reds and Nationals are up next on the Reds Radio Network.
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0: Nationals, managed by first-year manager Blake Butera, leading things off as the right fielder James Wood, hitting second at first base, Luis Garcia Jr. Brady House is at third base. He hits third. Batting fourth, the shortstop, C.J. Abrams. Jacob Young is in center field, batting fifth. Hitting sixth, the left fielder Dalen Lyle. Nassim Nunez is at second base, hitting seventh. Batting eighth, the designated hitter, Jose Tena. And Kaybert Ruiz will catch and bat ninth. Miles Michaelis starts on the mound for the Nationals. Now for Terry Francona's Reds, leading off playing center field, T.J. Friedl. Hitting second, the first baseman, Spencer Steer. Batting third, the shortstop, Ellie De La Cruz. The designated hitter, Sal Stewart, is fourth. Batting fifth, the left fielder, J.J. Blade. Matt McClain's at second base, he hits sixth. Batting seventh, the right fielder, Will Benson. Tyler Stevenson will catch and hit eighth, and batting ninth, the third baseman, Key Brian Hayes, on the mound for the Reds tonight. Right-hander Brady Singer. Here's your umpires. Mike Malinsky's behind the plate. Dexter Kelly's at first base. Doug Eddings, the crew chief's in second. Emil Jimenez is at third base. Please, once again, to be joined by the Cowboy, Jeff Brantley, and the Alabama Sports Hall of Famer, Jeff Brantley. Great to be with you, Cowboy. Good to have you back. And
1: good to be back.
0: Well, it's good to see this team put together back-to-back wins. Now they've got to get a good start from Brady Singer.
1: Yeah, you can't take anything for granted playing the Washington Nationals. They have got surprising offensive prowess, and the Reds pitchers will be they'll be put to the test a little bit, especially when you're facing the likes of James Wood and C.J. Abrams. You've got to be able to figure out, keep them in the ballpark.
0: It's the Reds and Nationals. Hope you enjoy. Let's play. First pitch presented by Cincinnati Children's, changing the outcome together. Singer's first pitch is a strike on the outside corner of the left-handed hitting James Wood. Wood hitting 244, 11 home runs, 28 driven in. He has hits in five of his last six games. And the wind and 0-1 pitch. And Wood takes a breaking ball in the dirt. And the count is even, one ball and one strike on the left-handed hitting right fielder. Wood having a fine season. First-time All-Star last year. Now the pitch tied him up inside, and he swings right through it.
1: Well, James Wood can hit you into the river, but he can also strike out a million times. You've just got to figure out a way to make your pitch.
0: 1-2 is a little bit low over the inside corner. The count is even now, two balls and two strikes on Wood.
1: He's racked up a few walks at two as well.
0: Singer back to the plate now with a 2-2 pitch to James Wood. Swung on, and that's fouled back. 2-2 on Wood. Gentle breeze today blowing toward the left field foul pole from right. Just a very pleasant night. Our TempStar game time temperature, 76 degrees on a clear night.
1: It's kind of the same wind pattern that we have seen from the get-go.
0: Yeah, it is. Breaking ball down and in, and the count is full on James Wood. Three balls and two strikes. So Wood, with the count full, 3-2. They've gone as far as they can go. And now the 3-2 pitch. And Wood takes strike three, called. Fastball frozen. And Wood is down on strikes.
1: You know, when I see that, I think to myself, had to be guessing breaking ball. He's a great fastball hitter. That pitch is right down Broadway. And was probably hesitating just to stay back long enough so he didn't swing at a bad breaking ball, and he takes a pitch right down the middle.
0: So one down, and now Luis Garcia takes a breaking ball in the dirt inside. Another left-handed hitter at the plate for the Nationals. In fact, three of their first four hitters in their lineup are left-handed.
1: Well, Garcia loves to swing. Rarely are you going to see him take a walk. You would probably have to bounce four in order to walk him.
0: The 1-0 pitch, swinging a ground ball foul, first base side. The count is even, one ball and one strike.
1: You see where that pitch was. It was a good 3 to 4 inches off the inside corner. He is hacking.
0: One ball, one strike on Garcia. Singer back into his windup. The 1-1 pitch, and Garcia right over the top of a slider down, and the count is a ball and two strikes.
1: Anything that starts middle in, he's pulling the trigger, because that's the pitch that he handles best if it stays on the plate.
0: One ball, two strikes, nobody on, one man out. Singer trying to have a nice, easy first inning. The pitch, swing and a miss. He struck him out. Got him with a slider down. Back-to-back strikeouts of Wood and Garcia to begin the ball game for Brady Singer. It's kind of a dangerous mix because you have Brady Singer, who has given up a lot of first-inning runs already this year, and the Nationals are one of the most prolific first-inning scoring teams. He's been able to strike out the first two, and now he deals with Brady House. First pitch to House is down and away for ball one.
1: Well, you look at the numbers of both Miles Michaelis, who is starting for the Nationals today, and Brady Singer starting for the Reds, and you think to yourself, well, this could very well be a 10-9 ball game in this ballpark.
0: 1-0, swing and a miss. The bat goes whirling. Actually, foul tipped it to the backstop. The bat went whirling high into the net above the Nationals' third base dugout.
1: I mean, the strength of this Nationals ball club is their offense. If they win ball games, they're usually outscoring you deep as you move along. It's not because they've pitched well. Les Foster Griffin, the left-hander who is starting in game three of this series against Connor Burns. Other than that, whether it's bullpen, whether it's starters, whether they don't catch the ball either. So they just have had to hit their way to wins.
0: Now the 1-1 pitch is a little bit low on a fastball down. Two balls and a strike on Brady House.
1: And I can't tell you right now whether they're really good at challenging or not. I didn't quite get to that.
0: Here's the 2-1 pitch. Swing and a miss on a cutter down, and the count is even at two balls and two strikes.
1: I just know for the most part, this young Nationals team, they don't take. They're up there to swing, and they're up there to hit.
0: It's going to be a pesky series. 2-2. Swinging a ground ball left side. Key Brian Hayes scoops it, moving to his left, and throws right of the money to Spencer Steer for the outside.
1: How about that?
0: Side retired. Singer works a 1-2-3 first. We go to the bottom of the first inning. It's the Nationals nothing. Reds coming up on the Reds Radio Network.
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6: Hi, this is Tim O'Connell, Senior Vice President of Ballpark Operations at the Cincinnati Reds. From the first pitch to the final out, SBM ensures every seat shines. Our custodial teams keep ballparks spotless so fans can focus on the game and not the grime.
0: TJ Friedel will lead things off for Terry Francona's lineup here in the bottom of the first inning. Boy, the Reds need to get this guy going.
1: Yeah, he was as good of a leadoff hitter as you could ask for throughout baseball last year.
0: First pitch to Friedel's in there for a called strike.
1: And so far, I mean, a 185 in front of TJ Friedel's batting average, that's just not TJ Friedel. And he's got to figure out a way how to get it back going again.
0: He takes a look at a slider over at the knees for a strike from Miles Michaelis. Well, Miles Michaelis is a guy that's had a rough go of it this year. He has had a rough go of it against the Reds throughout his career.
1: Especially in this ballpark.
0: So see if the Reds can get to him today. Second highest career ERA against the Reds among active pitchers. Here's the 0-2 pitch. And Michaelis misses up and away. His ERA against Cincinnati is at 5.45. A little higher than that here at Great American Ballpark. Michaelis home with a 1-2 pitch, and it's in the dirt inside. The count is even 2-2 on T.J. Friedl.
1: Well, the key for Michaelis, and really the key for the Reds against Michaelis, is to get to him early. If you can pressurize him early in the ball game, he never gets settled in, and you can put some large numbers on him. If you let him settle in, that's when he starts to take advantage of the edges.
0: 2-2 pitch is off the outside corner fastball. The count runs full 3-2. The velocity has ticked up a little bit for Michaelis' last couple of starts. His last time out, he was probably had his best start of the year. 5 1/3. It's the only time he's pitched into the sixth inning all year. He's only gone five twice. Friedl swings with 3-2. High bouncer to the second baseman. You see Nunez backs up, gloves, and throws in time. Friedl's out. You kind of want to test this Nationals infield. They lead the league in errors. The Nationals have not been good defensively. In fact, they've committed 11 more errors than the next closest team. Left side has struggled even more than the right. Here's the first pitch to Spencer Steer. He looks at a strike on the inside corner. First pitch fastball. The count is 0-1. Steer was 1-for-5 in the series wrap-up against the Astros on Sunday. That one hit was a home run, his seventh of the year. The 0-1 pitch is in for a strike. Home runs matching his uniform number, 7, 246 with 13 driven in. But Steer's hitting 304 really over the last couple of weeks.
1: He's swinging the bat well. I thought that he had a little lull to start the season. What, 1-for-17, right around that. Yeah, but since then, he has hit the ball awfully well, and he looks comfortable.
0: In the dirt outside. Ball and two strikes on Steer. It just looks like Spencer Steer now. I mean,
1: he looks like he did when he first broke into the big leagues. He seems to attack the pitches that he knows he can handle, and he's driving them.
0: The 1-2, and Steer lays off, flinched a fastball down. The count is even at 2 balls and 2 strikes.
1: And I also believe that the way the ABS strike zone has kind of morphed into what it is right now, that high fastball.
0: Steer pops the 2-2 out of play right side.
1: That gave Steer so much trouble the last couple of years. That's a ball.
0: Right.
1: And Spencer Steer knew it was a ball, and trying to cover that pitch and still cover the pitch that he handles well, which is that breaking ball that's down. I just think that he's a beneficiary of that ABS system.
0: 2-2, he laces this one to center field. It's well hit, scrambling back into the sun as Jacob Young. He almost lost it in the sun. He was looking right into it right at the very end, but he makes the catch. Steer hit it hard, but he's the second out of the first inning of how Ellie Davis proves.
1: Young is an awfully good center fielder. He can climb the wall. He gets great breaks on the balls, left to right speed. It looked like he was backpedaling momentarily on that ball, and you thought maybe it had a chance to get over his head, and I think the backpedal was caused by the sun in his eyes.
0: Ellie's hit safely in his last four, up there left-handed as he watches a first pitch hook from Miles Michaelis sail up and away for ball one. 1-0 the count on De La Cruz.
1: Ellie's looked awfully good offensively. He really has.
0: Hitting 288, 10 home runs, 29 batted in. The pitch is off the inside corner. He's been very comfortable here at Great American Ballpark.
1: I think you're going to have some strikeouts. Every power hitter does. But I tell you what, he has done awfully well for himself. He looks like he's been around the big leagues for 10 years now and takes those close pitches, looks like he's in command of the at-bat, and that's what you want from a veteran hitter and a guy that you're expecting a lot from.
0: 3-0 pitch is in for a strike, and it's 3-1 on De La Cruz. 7 of his 10 home runs that he's hit this year have come right here at Great American Ballpark. 3-1 the count. Michaelis to the plate with a 3-1 pitch. Swing and Ellie bounces it to the second baseman. In the field at Nunez, he'll flip it over to first in time for the out. Reds are out in order against Michaelis in the first. We go to the second. No score. Reds and Nationals on the Reds Radio Network.
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0: Nationals come to bat, second inning, Great American Ballpark, first of three between these two. Brady Singer ready to go back to work now against C.J. Abrams. Tied for the major league lead with his 36 RBIs. Abrams having a big year. Hitting 287. Nine home runs to go with the 36 driven in. He takes low and inside for ball one. 1-0 on Abrams. 0-4 on Sunday in the series finale that they had down in Miami. Swings and fouls. This one right off his shin.
1: And if you can keep Abrams at bay, it takes a lot of the momentum energy away from these Nationals. He is kind of their catalyst, even though he's hitting in the fourth spot. He's their energizer. He's the guy that plays in the middle of the infield. He's the guy that keeps everybody up. And if you can keep him off base and keep him down, it keeps the energy down on that third base side.
0: 1-1 pitch is rolled over to the right side, diving for it, McClain, but it skips right over his glove and rolls into right field for a base hit. Abrams is on to begin the Nationals' second inning. First hit of the ball game for either side. Now Jacob Young will bat. If you're listening tonight on a car or truck radio, please remember to buckle your safety belt. This message brought to you by the Ohio Department of Public Safety. If you're not buckled up, what's holding you back?
1: Gotta watch Abrams running. He's been caught three times, but he does have seven stolen bases, and that cat can fly.
0: Singer holding, couple looks, now he throws, and the pitch is a strike on the inside corner. First pitch fastball to the right-handed hitting Jacob Young. Here's today's Reds Hall of Fame and Museum trivia question of the game. On this date, trivia will be the topic this series. Here's the 0-1 to Jacob Young. And it's a fastball down the middle. Quickly, nothing and two on Young. What Reds pitcher came within one out of recording a no-hitter before surrendering a game-tying solo home run against the Cardinals on this date in 1984? Was it A, Frank Pastore, B, Tom Seaver, or C, Mario Soto? Pick the first and back safely, Abrams. Here's the 0-2 pitch to Young. A little bouncer up the third baseline, foul.
1: I'm going to say Mario.
0: Okay, that's a good one.
1: What letter is that?
0: Mario is C. Now the 0-2. Breaking ball dives down and away from the right-handed hitting Young. I don't know what I want to say.

0: on the back of the mound right now. He's grabbed his glove. You can tell he wants to get to a point where he can maybe throw a pitch or two, but
1: you got to walk first.
0: He is struggling. He's not exactly one to show a whole lot of emotion anyway.
1: No. No. He's having a tough time flexing that ankle. And it may be a nerve issue, and if it is, then that's actually a better thing than it would be a bone or something along that line. The nerve will come back to you rather quickly. Not that it doesn't hurt.
0: So Lyle's going to be at first. Singer's going to throw a couple of throws here and see if he can stay in this game. Well, he's going to throw one and then talk to Terry Francona. Terry Francona and Mike Malinsky talk a little bit. He's going to stay in. Gamer.
1: He is a gamer. Now, there's no doubt about that. I think he's going to do whatever he has to do to be out there, but he is still limping. It can't feel real good. And I would imagine, I mean, if I'm Terry Francona, I'd get somebody up just to make sure.
0: There were some guys loosening during that. I would think that they might want to keep throwing a little bit.
1: Or just have somebody playing catch.
0: Right. First and third, one out. Nunez shows bunt, pulls the bat back, and takes a ball up and away. And the count is 1-0. What are you watching for here with Singer? What'll tell you whether or not the ankle's causing problems? Like, what kind of control issues?
1: You can muscle it for an inning. You can muscle through it. But the problem is you're not going to get the same push, which, in effect, doesn't give you the same extension as you had earlier.
0: 1-0, bounce back to Singer. He's off the mound quickly to it. He gloves, throws to McLean, covering at first to get the out on Nassim Nunez. He'll still get credit for a sack bunt because the runner Lyle moves up to second base. But I got to believe a lot of that had to do with trying to test out the pitcher, Brady Singer.
1: Well, I'll also say this. Nunez has not hit the ball at all. He comes into the ball game hitting 209. And contrary to popular belief in Cincinnati, 209 is not very good. So if you're not hitting good, you're trying to stay out of the double play. That's what he's trying to do there.
0: He succeeded with that. Here's Jose Tena, runners at second and third with two outs. The pitch to Tena is low and inside for ball one.
1: I mean, Tena is hitting the ball awfully well. He's a 286 batter. He was the batter on deck. You're bunting that runner across just to stay out of the double play.
0: Tena's one of the best hitters in the month of May in the game right now. The pitch. Tena swings, hits a rocket to right at Will Benson. It was diving at the end, but Benson goes down into a squat to catch it. The inning is over. Brady Singer gets drilled by a comebacker and stays in the game to pitch a scoreless second. Nationals strand two in scoring position, 0-0, middle of the second on the Reds Radio Network.
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0: Nothing as the Reds come to bat here in the bottom of the second inning, Great American Ballpark. Sal Stewart leads it off for the Reds. First pitch on the way to Stewart is breaking ball down and away. Ball one, 1-0 on Sal. He's hit safely in his last four games, but only four hits over that stretch. But maybe it's a sign that he's starting to heat up. May has been unkind to Sal so far. Swings and misses, throws his bat into the net above the Nationals dugout. Then it goes clanking around in there.
1: It's two bats that have hit the net above the Nationals dugout. One for the Nationals, one for the Reds.
0: Yeah, one was friendly fire. 1-1 now on Sal. I'm going to go with Frank Pastore, by the way.
1: Okay, sure I got you.
0: Review that a little bit later on. That's where I'm at the moment. Sal with his bat back. Maybe a little extra sticky on there. Goes the pine tar. Mike Malinsky says, you sure? It's sticky enough. Can hold on to it now.
1: Well, he's got enough pine tar off on that bat that he's got in his hand now. He ought to be good.
0: The 1-1. Swung on. That's fouled back. Top hand came off.
1: Again.
0: One ball and two strikes. So yeah. Now he's going to go get a little more on there just to make sure it's sticky enough.
1: Have you ever touched that Manny Mota stick that they have down there?
0: I haven't touched the Mota stick. I have.
1: That thing is like glue. That's the thing that you'd really like to have if you were on the mound. Have it in your back pocket.
0: You'd have some fun with that, couldn't you?
1: Can I see the Mota stick? That's the one thing you could always say when you were pitching. Well, I had my bat and I was getting loose and it must have got on my hand.
0: I think he's switching out bats.
1: Yeah, well, it looks like he is. And that one doesn't have any pine tar, nothing.
0: That looks like a fresh bat right out of the box.
1: Yeah.
0: So he's good to go with this one.
1: Well, you can bet that the first time through the lineup, the veteran Michaelis is going to see who will swing at the pitch off the plate and who won't. Because he's not going to throw you a strike until he has to.
0: 1-2. Sal swings, fouls it back. Ball and two strikes on Sal Stewart. Get that great taste of the ballpark at home with JTM's Philly Kits. Fat Tire, beer, cheese, and pretzels. 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JTM Food Group, let's create great dishes together. The 1-2 pitch, and Sal swings, flails at it, and just does get enough of it to foul it back.
1: Well, that was a good fight off there. That pitch was a ball, but it started middle in and had quite a bit of break to it. I don't know that Stewart has faced a whole lot of miles, Michaelis.
0: Michaelis nods the sign. Here he comes with a 1-2 pitch. Swung on again. High pop foul off to the right side out of play.
1: But I will say this. I've missed a few of the ball games here lately. And Sal Stewart, when he went into that rut at the beginning of the May, looked like he was trying to pull everything. He looks like now he has gone back to the swing that he had when he was the rookie of the month in April.
0: The 1-2. Breaking ball, there's a hard hit line drive right back up the middle past the shortstop Abrams. That's into left center field for a base hit. Sal Stewart has now hit safely in five straight. He has led off the second inning with a solid line drive to center field.
1: Stewart has a unique ability to be able to cover middle in all the way to the outside corner and then 3 inches and cover it with some authority. Hey, that's good enough. I've been around this a long time. Don't worry so much about that pitch right on the inside corner. And to be blunt, there's not even a handful, not even five pitchers that will throw the ball in there to begin with. Everybody throws away with spin. So let your strength be your strength.
0: 0-1 swing and a miss and a fastball. Count is 0-2 on J.J. Bleday. LeMay down to the count here. He's gone 18 straight plate appearances without striking out. That's in jeopardy right now. He's hitting .262, 11 for 42. Four home runs, nine RBIs for Bleday. It's 1 for 2. He was busy on Sunday. Had a couple of RBIs, scored a run, walked, tripled. There goes Sal, swinging a sharp ground ball on the right side. Handled by Nunez way over in the hole. He only has one play. That's to get Bleday at first. Stewart's up to second base.
1: And that is That is what we saw from Sal Stewart from the get-go to begin this season. That little hop jump at first base, no throw to first, looked like he's timing the move of the pitcher to the plate. He had a great jump. He would have stolen second base had the ball not been hit on the run toward second.
0: Now Matt McClain takes a look at a breaking ball that dives in for a called strike, nothing and one. 0-1 on McClain. Stewart at second base with one out. McClain was on base a couple of times Sunday with a pair of walks, swing and a miss and a slider down. He's behind the count here 0-2, but had hit safely in the previous four. McClain only hitting at a 204 clip, three home runs, 13 driven in. He's batting right now with an early RBI opportunity. Stewart off second, swing and a miss at a breaking ball. And down on strikes, Matt McClain.
1: Three pitches.
0: Two gone here in the second inning, and now Will Benson. Benson hitting in the leadoff spot Sunday was 0-4, was hit by a pitch once, but he has crushed Miles Michaelis. First pitch to him is a slider inside and low for ball one. You can even see it looks like Sal Stewart's trying to time up Michaelis from second base now.
1: And even if Sal is not intent on stealing third, he's just trying to at least take a little of the concentration off the batter and put it on himself from Michaelis.
0: And Benson rips one to right, but going back is Wood toward the corner, reaching up to make the catch on the track. Benson smoked it, but he's the final out of the Reds' second. Reds get a leadoff single from Sal Stewart. He's stranded at second. We go to Cowboy in the third. No score. Reds and Nationals on the Reds Radio Network.
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0: Brady Singer struck on the right ankle with a bullet off the bat of Dalen Lau is back out for his third inning of work. We are scoreless here at Great American Ballpark as the Nationals will send 9-1-2 to the plate. K-Bear Ruiz, the catcher, will step to the plate. He'll take a pitch up and in. Look like a fastball from the right-hander, Brady Singer. And you watch the velocity. That pitch was 90. Back to a breaking ball. That's going to miss outside. It's a two-ball, no-strike count. Singer normally 92-93. And you have to keep an eye on the fastball velocity, and this ball is clocked up into the air into right field. He got it up too high. Benson will make the catch, and there's one down. And the reason I say you watch the velocity, because when you're hit on the right leg anywhere, that's your push leg. So if there's any kind of issue with pushing off and driving to the plate, it will show up in the velocity. Breaking ball, that misses down and in. It's a one ball, no strike count. Reds and Nationals, the first of three games here at Great American Ballpark. Reds have won two in a row coming in. The Nationals have lost two in a row coming in. Reds trying to get back on the winning way of things after winning the series against the Astros 2 out of 3. Swing and a miss here to Big James Wood. A breaking ball down and in, and that'll make it a two-ball, one-strike count. Wood struck out in his first at-bat. He took a 3-2 fastball right down Broadway. Here's a fastball up and in, and it's a three-ball, one-strike count. Wood, the type of hitter, you let him get extended and he can hit it a mile. And he hits this one high and deep. I didn't even get it out of my mouth. That is a home run, and it is 1-0 Nationals. An opposite field home run off the bat of James Wood. That's his 12th home run of the year, 29th RBI, hitting in the leadoff spot.
1: Well, Cowboy, look, talking about the ankle of Brady Singer, it's one thing to try to be a gamer for your team and save your bullpen, but it's another to do that and then not be at your best and get knocked around to the detriment of your team.
0: Well, ultimately, what you want as a manager is for your pitcher to want the ball. Strike one here to left-handed hitting Luis Garcia Jr. But it's also the responsibility of the manager to be able to look and say, all right, how does this look? Is it good, bad, ugly? I want him to want to be out there, but I also want to be able.
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0: Look, these Nationals hitters don't change. You can go to the hole time and time and time again. But if you throw the ball in their sweet spot, they are going to hurt you. That's what Wood did. That's what Garcia did. Pitch foul to the right side, out of play. One ball, two strike count, and that was a two strike home run to Garcia. That's only his second home run of the year. But most teams know you don't throw him a fastball on the inside part of the plate. That's the pitch he destroys. You're not going to set him up because he's looking there. 0-1, 0-2, doesn't matter what the count is. Slider off the outside edge, 2-2 here to Brady House. A quick out for Singer to start the inning of the number 9 batter, K-Bear Ruiz, but back-to-back home runs has put the Nationals on top 2-0. It's a 3-ball, 2-strike count here to Brady House. The pitch. Fly ball center field. Friedel seems to have it measured. He's got it, and there's two down.
1: The home runs are something that have plagued Brady Singer now in the last several starts. This is 7 home runs allowed now in his last 4 starts.
0: Well, I didn't think that the idea of the slider to Wood was a bad idea. I thought he just missed it, and he left it out over the plate and up. Those things happen. But the idea and the pitch selection and the location, the entire process of throwing a fastball into Garcia, that's not smart. Abrams fouls off the first pitch. It's a 1-ball, 1-strike count. 2 down in the inning. And the reason I say that is we have more information today than we have ever had on individual players at the major league level. You know a guy hits the ball that's inside, especially when it's hard, don't throw the ball in there. I mean, that's pretty much academic, I would imagine. Well, I don't imagine, I know. Slider misses inside. 3-ball, 1-strike count. And that's on the catcher, too. That's on Stevenson. Strike over the inside corner, and immediately
5: the batter's challenging the strike.
0: Abrams will challenge. Oh, like a pretty good pitch.
1: Did.
0: At least from up here.
1: Might have been a little low.
0: And it is. That pitch is down, and Abrams will walk.
1: Barely.
0: Not by much, but when you're a sinker ball pitcher and the pitch looks like it's going to be in the front part, that's the difference between having the strike zone in the front part of the plate where they measure it and at the back end of the plate where that's exactly where they measure it with the ABS. If you're an umpire in years past and the ball catches the front part of the plate, it's a strike. We don't do that with ABS. And the reason that we don't is because of that sweeping breaking ball that starts and starts middle in and catches the front edge of the plate. The catcher has to catch that ball over in the left-handed hitter's batter's box. It's a foot off the plate, and it looks bad. So there's a visual to it that Major League Baseball does not want to deal with. So they move the strike zone back to the back part of the plate. And that's why you get what you get. So Abrams at first. Right-handed hitter Jacob Young at the plate. And a pick to first will send Abrams quickly back to the bag. And there did not seem to be any kind of ankle issue. You just see the balance of Singer. It's very awkward right now. I know he is gutting it out right here. But there is not a comfortability for Brady Singer. And a matter of fact, there is no push off on the back leg for Singer. No ball, 1-strike count as he hits the outside corner. Everything is arm right now because his velocity is 90 miles an hour. And that's not a norm for Singer, especially in the third inning. Tapper foul. Looked like a slider that just kind of spun right there. Everything down as far as break, pitch velocity, all of those things. And that's the case when you get hit in the right leg and you can't push off. It's almost as though Singer kicks the knee up and he just kind of falls to the plate. There's just no strength in the bottom of that leg to be able to push off and drive to the plate. Here he is with the 0-2 slider off the outside corner. You remember old Dizzy Dean, one of the best pitchers in baseball, got hit in the right toe, actually had a broken right toe, tried to pitch with it, blew his arm out. Ground ball back to Singer. He'll underhand to Steer at first base, and that'll do it for the Nationals here in the third. But not before they go back-to-back in the home run category. Wood and Garcia Jr., 2-0 Nationals here on the Reds Radio Network.
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0: Right-handed hitting Tyler Stevenson will step to the plate. I think I just saw a video of another home run by Edwin Arroyo in AAA. He has been on quite the heater as of late. Strike one here to Stevenson. But I would think from a Reds perspective, that's what you want. You want your younger guys that are coming through your system to put pressure on your big league guys. Here's a line drive into right center field. Young is there. He'll make the catch. And there's one down. I think you want your young guys to push your big league guys. I mean, that's how you get better. Iron sharpens iron. Here's Key Brian Hayes. And to the plate is Michaelis, and he will catch the upper outside corner with a breaking ball. A slider, if you will, and it's a no ball, one strike count. Here's a line drive into right field. Almost over the head. James Wood almost misjudged it, but because he is about 8 feet tall, he's able to reach up in a lunging maneuver and make the catch.
1: Definitely looked like that was about to burn him, and I mean, he was on his tiptoes reaching straight up to make the catch.
0: Yeah, that wasn't the greatest of reads, but it pays to be tall and have quite a bit of wingspan to be able to reach up and catch that one. Two down for T.J. Friedl. He will take strike one. Michaelis back to the plate, and a tapper foul on a changeup, tailing down and away. You have to have some semblance of exit velocity to hit the ball to the outfield. But if it's warning track power and it doesn't go over the fence, you know what? It's an out. It's an out. It doesn't matter. You can expect it to be great. We got all those ratings of expected batting average and expected whatever. If it doesn't find outfield grass, you know what? You're back in the dugout. Breaking ball down and in. That'll even the count here to Friedel at two balls and two strikes.
1: I don't think there's anybody in Cooperstown based on expected numbers.
0: No. 2-2 pitch. Backdoor. That was a good pitch.
10: Hello?
0: Had to be down because it cut the plate in half. I'm talking center cut, backdoor hook. Here's the 3-2 to Friedel, and he will foul that one off to the left side out of play.
1: I don't know that I'd say it was way low.
0: And there's a place for expected batting average. But if you don't get a hit, you don't get paid. That's just what it is. And you're not going to win expecting. There's a swing and a miss, goes to the backstop, on to first, and Friedel will be aboard. That one got through the wickets of the catcher, K-Bear Ruiz. Looked like a backdoor breaking ball. Friedel over the top of it. I thought he had fouled it off momentarily, but he missed it entirely.
1: I thought he had tipped it too.
0: I mean, that ball was chest high. That's got to be a pass ball.
1: Has to be.
0: I mean, that a major league catcher should be able to catch that ball. So a strikeout, Friedel will reach on the pass ball. And here's Spencer Steer. He'll take strike one.
1: Second one of those this year on Ruiz.
0: No ball, one strike count. Friedel standing at first with two down. Michaelis picks that way. Friedel back easily. The pitch, up and in. It's very similar to expected ERA. Well, you know what? Your ERA 7, son, and we're sending you back to AAA because you're not getting anybody out. There goes Friedel, swing and a miss, throw to second, and they won't get him. Good slide, good jump by Friedel. He had kind of that hop, skip, and a takeoff, and K-Bear Ruiz really didn't have a whole lot of chance. That ball, that base was stolen off of the pitcher, Miles Michaelis. Michaelis with that big leg kick, and that puts a runner in scoring position for the Reds here in the third.
1: Ruiz still with a good throw to make it close.
0: Yeah, here's the 1-2 to Steer. It's a ground ball to the shortstop, Abrams. He has it. Quick throw in time. And that'll be a scoreless inning for the Reds here in the third. The Reds are scoreless. It's a 2-0 Washington Nationals lead. Fourth inning coming up. Tommy Thrall coming back here on the Reds Radio Network.
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11: The General.
1: Brady Singer's back to work here in the Nationals' fourth inning. Nationals are up 2-0 on back-to-back homers. James Wood, Luis Garcia in the third. His first pitch is in for a strike. A cutter at 87, and the count is nothing and one on Dalen Lyle. Singer was hit by a comebacker by Lyle back in the second inning. He got out of that inning with no harm done. Breaking ball in for a strike, then gave up the back-to-back homers with one out in the third. Lyle will use his timeout.
0: And I think this is something to watch, not only in this ball game, but in the next start and the next, because when you have to throw all arm, and that's basically what Singer is doing.
1: This ball's clocked to right field. It is way back, and I mean way out of here.
0: Should have taken him out of the game.
1: Three quarters of the way up the seats and right. Home run by Dalen Lyle. It is his fourth home run of the year. It extends his, and now he's got a five-game hitting streak after that base hit off Singer's ankle in the second.
0: And Singer hasn't thrown a pitch above 90 miles an hour, and that's not, that's normally when he is out of gas. So everything that he throws right now has to be perfect mechanically because he has no push. You can see his right ankle and his toe as it comes off the mound. It's basically just pushing from the heel. There's no flex in the right ankle.
1: First pitch in for a strike, and it's nothing and one on Nassim Nunez.
0: And that's the first pitch that has been above the 90 mark. That was at 92.
1: Singer's 0-1. And he misses with a slider low on the outside corner. One ball, one strike on Nassim Nunez. Sam Ball's throwing now in the Reds' bullpen. Singer's 1-1. And the breaking ball misses in the dirt. Two balls and a strike. Ball getting ready in a hurry. 2-1. Swinging a ground ball, sharply hit through the hole on the right side. That's a base hit. Nunez is on.
0: And the problem that you have when you go into high-end panic mode, when you know you're starting to get hit in an injury spot that Singer's in, is you start trying to overthrow with your arm. He's getting no push on the backside. When you start to overthrow, there's no movement at the end because you're pinching the ball and you're just trying to throw it as hard as you can to get some velocity to it. The ball straightens out.
1: Jose Tena takes a backdoor breaking ball, 1-0.
0: And you can see the breaking ball is just spinning. It's just floating out there.
1: Nunez off the bag at first. Singer ready. And from the belt, here's the 1-0. And the pitch misses too high. Fastball 90 upstairs. Two balls, no strikes. Got to keep an eye on Nunez. 17 stolen bases lead the league. He had three over the weekend in Miami. The pitch. Check swing. Did he go? They ask at third. No, says Emil Jimenez.
0: See, when you're looking from ground level, from dugout to mound, what we're seeing, and we get the benefit of a monitor, we're looking from above. We can see all those things that I'm describing. And you would love for the manager to be able to see those things, but this is not the same Brady Singer.
1: Strike call, 3-1 now on Tena. Singer from the belt with a 3-1 pitch. Swinging a broken bat bouncer to the second baseman. McLean bobbles, only has one play. That's to first. Just does get Tena. That momentary bobble. The ball popped out of his glove. He gathered it quickly, but he wasn't going to have a chance to get the speedy Nunez after that. It wasn't going to be easy to get Nunez to begin with. They had him if he gloved it cleanly. They weren't going to be able to get two, but the bobble cost him a chance at the lead runner.
0: Yeah, he got his body in a position to throw to second base. just didn't make the catch to be able to throw to second base.
1: Breaking ball and a good one in there for a strike. Nothing and one on Cabert Ruiz, the Nationals' number nine hitter. Ruiz flew out to right field his first time up. 0-1 the count. Nunez off second with one out. One in, the 0-1. And a breaking ball again in for a called strike, and it's 0-2.
0: In any sport, I don't care what it is, you can make it look real easy when you're healthy and everything is going good. The moment that something lapses as far as your health is concerned, i.e., the hit on the right ankle for Singer, you think that you can still be that guy and make those pitches and do those things? There is no way. And I learned that after I had the surgery here in Cincinnati. I thought, well, I can do this. I'll just make some pitches and move the ball around and locate. Hey, there's a whole lot of difference between 92 and 90, 95 and 91. It's not just velocity, it's life on the ball when you can't get extension and you don't feel normal.
1: 0-2 on Ruiz, quick visit from Stevenson, and now Singer's home with the 0-2 pitch. Swinging, it's a bullet foul into the seats down the right field line.
0: I mean, we see the swings from the Nationals. They are totally different now than they were prior to that ball going off of his right ankle.
1: He hadn't really missed a barrel.
0: No.
1: 0-2 on Ruiz. Cutter at second with one man out. 3-0 Nationals. The pitch is a breaking ball in the dirt inside. The count's 1-2.
0: And where it comes down to is beating guys in the strike zone. We've seen some balls that have been hit off the end of the bat like Tenna. He swung at a ball. The ball was out of the strike zone. That's when you get a ball off the end of the bat or decelerated contact. When you can beat guys in the zone with your stuff, that's when you know you're okay.
1: 1-2 pitch is popped into the air to T.J. Friedl in center field. He's waiting on it. Catch is made. The runner has to stay at second base, and now two men are out in the fourth inning.
0: That's got to
1: be it. He's got a couple of lefties coming up, and it'll be Sam Maul in all likelihood to face the lefties. Terry Francona is already out of the Reds' dugout making his way to the mound, so the Reds are going to make a pitching change here in the fourth inning. Fourth inning, by the way, is brought to you by Four Roses Bourbon. Four Roses, the mellow, balanced Kentucky classic that's crafted for those home run moments. Proud sponsor of the BCL Press Club, presented by Four Roses Bourbon. Enjoy responsibly. In fact, Brady Singer is going to come out of this game. He will exit. Sam Maul will enter. It's a Wolvers Mustard call to the bullpen. Wolvers Mustard, let's put some mustard on it. Tell you about Sam Maul when we come back. 3-0 Nationals on the Reds Radio Network.
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0: Left-hander Sam Maul into the ballgame. Boy, has he had a year so far. Maul coming out of the bullpen. This will be his 19th appearance. One win, two losses, a 1.65, and he's got Big James Wood at the plate.
1: Left-hander against left-hander. Maul's first pitch to him is cut on and missed. Good breaking ball sweeping across the plate. Wood swings right through it. And the count is nothing and one. Wood went deep to get the Nationals scoring started in the third with one out. All three home runs for the Nationals have been solo blasts. They're up 3-0. The pitch, and Wood lays off the breaking ball down and away. The count evens at 1-1. Nassim Nunez, the runner down at second base. He's there with two outs. Ball checks him, now throws. The 1-1 pitch, and it's on the ground to McClain. To an E, fields and throws in time to get James Wood. Side retired. Another homer from Dalen Lyle this time. It's a solo blast. 3-0 Nationals, middle of the fourth on the Reds Radio Network.
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1: De La Cruz leads off the Reds' fourth inning. Miles Michaelis making his way through this Reds lineup for the second time. Michaelis goes to work now. First pitch to Ellie is a strike on the outside corner. Nothing and one. Ellie grounded out to the second baseman, even though he got ahead of the count in that at bat. 3-0.
0: Well, you can see right now Michaelis is not worried about the first pitch home run. He's got a 3-run lead. He's going to throw the first pitch for a strike. The only way you can push him away from that is early contact.
1: 0-1. And Ellie takes strike two.
0: I mean, he is absolutely rifling the ball into the strike zone.
1: That was right on the inside corner. Ellie challenged it. It's a good pitch. That's not a good challenge.
0: Well, what happens is you throw that pitch down and away. That's a strike.
18: The call's correct. Cincinnati has one remaining.
0: You throw the pitch down and away. It's borderline. It's right. It splits the plate in half on the bottom outside corner. Then you come all the way across, up and in. Well, yeah, it looks like a ball.
1: The 0-2. Check swing on a pitch in the dirt. Changeup for Michaelis, 1-2.
0: That's when the value of knowing the strike zone comes into play.
1: The 1-2 pitch. And it missed off the inside corner, I guess. Good pitch from Michaelis. It was just a hair inside. 2 balls, 2 strikes. Count is even. Everybody kind of holding their breath. Home plate. Didn't miss by a lot, but it was in. And now Michaelis home with a 2-2. Breaking ball hit sharply through the hole on the right side of the infield. Base hit for De La Cruz. And he's on to lead off the Reds' fourth inning. To bring up Sal Stewart, who hit the ball hard his first time up, rifling one through the middle.
0: Well, the Reds are in a position right now where it would be advantageous to answer in any way, fashion, or form and put a run across the plate if you dare to intend on staying in this ball game.
1: Nationals are up 3-0 in the fourth. Ellie out to his lead at first. The right-hander Michaelis comes set. The pitch. And Stewart goes the other way with the ball toward the right center field gap, and that's down for a hit. Wood will play it in front of him. Ellie had to hold up to make sure Wood wasn't going to get to it. And he's up to second base on Sal Stewart's second hit tonight. That one he just kind of dumped in there to short right.
0: And that was a great swing. That was a fastball that was in off the plate. And that's the kind of swing that we saw from Sal Stewart in April. We did not see that swing in the beginning of May. That's the swing that he would take, the big swing, trying to pull it, either pop it up, helmet fall off, or just flat out miss it. That was a great swing. And it seems like he's gotten back to where his norm is, which is hitting the ball to the right center field gap, inside out swing, and he did an awfully good job there.
1: J.J. Blade hitting with a huge hole on the left side. Abrams playing up the middle. Left-handed hitter, right-handed pitcher, and here it comes. First pitch to Blade is a fastball for strike. 0-1 on Blade. Matt McClain waiting in the on-deck circle. Certainly appeared to be low, but called a strike. No challenge. Reds are down to one. The 0-1. And Blade takes a fastball down and away. The count is even. One ball, one strike.
0: Yeah, that ball was well underneath the strike zone.
1: Blade waiting on Michaelis, who spins and throws in behind Elliott second base. But Ellie gets back in there easily, just stepping back to back.
0: I understand that you're trying to save your challenges to later in the ball game, but right now, what good does it do to have two challenges late in the game if you're getting crushed? You got to score right now. That's a time to challenge.
1: 1-1, swinging a ground ball foul, first base side, and it's a ball and two strikes on Blade. Stewart's on at first. De La Cruz, the runner at second. Ball and two strikes on J.J. Blade. Longtime Cardinal Miles Michaelis comes set. Now to the plate, and Blade watches a changeup miss down and away. Michaelis broke into the big leagues with the Padres, then went to the Rangers for a year before going to Japan for 3 years, then came back and was an all-star in his first game, or first year back in the States with the Cardinals. Swung on, and Blade fouls it back. He's been an all-star twice, once in 2018, and more recently in 2022. He's in his first year with the Nationals. Michael has come set, and the 2-2 pitch. Blade lays off the slider down and in, and now it's gone full 3-2, and Blade really putting together a nice at-bat here.
0: Yeah, well, this is where Michaelis really tests you, especially when he gets that first pitch strike. He will just miss away, just miss down, just miss in. He will run the count 3-2 because he knows he can throw a strike.
1: Now Michaelis backs off the rubber. Staring down Ellie De La Cruz at second base. That's his second disengagement, so.
0: And I don't think it has anything to do with Ellie. I think it has to do with trying to increase the time that the pressure is on the hitter at the plate in Blade.
1: 3-2 the count. Runners have their leads. Michaelis sets. Staring down De La Cruz. And here he comes. And it's outside, ball four. Missed with the fastball. And now the Reds have them loaded with nobody out here in the fourth inning. And Matt McClain coming to the plate. And former Reds assistant pitching coach, now the Nationals pitching coach, Simon Matthews, is out to the mound to talk with the veteran Miles Michaelis.
0: Well, McClain is at the plate. He struck out on three pitches his first time up.
1: Did not look good at all on any of them.
0: There were a couple of breaking balls away from him that he was underneath. They were at the top of the zone. They were strikes. And he missed him.
1: So the visit to the mound was quick. Matthews back to the dugout, and now McClain. A strikeout his first time up. The Nationals are leading it 3-0, but the Reds have them loaded with nobody out. Will Benson put a good swing on one. His first time up, waiting on deck. Michaelis sets. He throws. And McClain takes over, but low ball one.
0: That ball was higher than the strike call to Blade. Both on the plate.
1: One ball, no strikes on McClain. Ellie's at third, Stewart's at second, Blade at first, and Michaelis is home with the 1-0 pitch. And a strike at the knees, and McClain wants to challenge it. He thought it was low.
18: Not a challenge of the strike call.
1: It was.
0: It looked down.
1: It's about to be a 2-0 count on McClain.
0: Man, that's just part of knowing the zone.
1: It goes back to what you said. I think it was a good point. Look, you don't want to lose a challenge, but if you're confident and you know the strike zone well enough and you know the pitch is out of the zone.
0: Especially in this spot, Tommy. Right?
1: The 2-0. Swinging a foul back. How much does that shift the count in the at bat?
0: Well, exactly. Those first three pitches, the 1-1 pitch really is what decides which way the count is going to go. But you don't want to let a pitcher get ahead of you 0-1 when you've got this kind of situation brewing. Nobody out.
1: Two balls, a strike. They've got his feet to the fire, the 2-1, and McClain watches a fastball down the middle for a strike call, and the count's even 2-2. McClain batting with a big hole on the right side. It was a fastball outer half. That would have been a good pitch to go that way with. Now he waits on the 2-2. Swing, and it's right back up the middle. Handled by the second baseman. Flips it to Abrams at the bag. They get one. On to first, not in time. Ellie will score, and the Reds are on the board. Nunez gloved it up the middle. Still got it quickly to Abrams at the bag to force out Blade. But McClain racing out of the box down the line, able to beat out the throw to first.
0: Well, I tell you what. Nunez did a great job with this, not only getting to the ball, but the feed that he gave Abrams coming across the bag. Nunez was on the shortstop side of the bag and kind of led Abrams as he came across the bag. Really nice effort by the defense for the Nationals.
1: Reds are on the board, still threatening with him at the corners and one out. Here's Will Benson. Michaelis to Benson, breaking ball low on the inside corner for ball one. Benson hit a bullet to right field, just a screamer to the right fielder Wood, but he made the catch.
0: Well, if he hits that one here, the Reds pulled within one.
1: The 1-0 pitch to Benson, and he takes a little bit low on the outside corner, a slider from Michaelis. 2-0. Benson lifetime, now 7-for-13, but came in 7-for-12 against Michaelis, including a home run. Couple of doubles as well. He's hit him hard, the 2-0. And Benson takes a strike. And that's why Benson's in the lineup today.
0: Well, a home run would be nice here.
1: Two balls, a strike. That pitch was called a strike, and it looked to be low. 2-1. Benson still ahead in the count. Michaelis comes set. 2-1 pitch, and that's a strike on the inside corner. Benson didn't think so. He won't challenge. Wise not to. It shaved the edge, but it was close, and the count is even, 2-2. Tyler Stevenson waiting on deck. Michaelis backs off the rubber. Left-handed hitter, right-handed pitcher. Michaelis working from the first base side of the rubber. He's ready. Here he comes, and Benson takes a changeup low on the inside corner. The count is full, 3-2.
0: You notice that in the second and the third inning, Michaelis pounding the strike zone, especially early in the count. Once you get runners on base, that's when he starts going to the edges and the very, very bottom of the strike zone, hoping you'll swing because you don't know the strike zone.
1: And again, Michaelis backs off the rubber. He's also been able to get the benefit of the doubt on some calls down there in this inning. Three balls, two strikes on Benson. Michaelis comes set. And the payoff pitch. Runner goes, and it's inside, ball four. The bases are again loaded, this time for Tyler Stevenson, as we pause for station identification on the Reds Radio Network.
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1: A Michael has thrown 71 pitches, and that's all he's going to throw tonight. Dusty Blake is the Nationals manager, Blake Butera is the Nationals manager. He's on his way to the mound, and that is going to be it for the right-hander, Miles Michaelis. New pitcher coming for the Nats. Bases loaded, one out, a run-in for the Reds. It is 3-1 Washington on the Reds Radio Network.
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